the adoption is. When our physical body is redeemed, and so that we can go to where we are supposed to be in heaven. All right, we've got to stop. Our time is up. We will stop there, and we will pick up, Lord willing, on Monday with verse number 24. Before we do that, let's say hello to our dear sister, Ann Hughes. She says, good evening. She's up in Weaver, Alabama. Good to have you with us, Sister Ann. Brother Hubert says, amen, brother. Paul will put you in the amen corner. And Brother Darwin says, the soul should be more important than anything in this life. It's going to be an eternal thing, and we've got to take care of it. You can abuse your physical body, but your soul we need to take care of. All right, don't forget, Brother Kirk is coming up next. Go to YouTube, search for Ignite Radio Broadcast, and you can catch his program or through Ignite Radio. We'll see you again, Lord willing, on Monday. 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

Yes, Igniters, we hope each one of you will go ahead and to share Ignite Radio. And boy, oh boy, I tell you, what a great deep set of studies we've been having today, Igniters. And amen to that, Igniters. Amen to that. Hey, we're just rocking and rolling here on Ignite Radio, and we hope all of you will stick around, Igniters. Loaded program coming up here on Ignite Radio. We're going to get into part two, Igniters, of the Bible versus ethics here. And this is going to be a little bit more in terms of what we would call, quote unquote, medical ethics. If you heard what I said yesterday, you know what? I'm not going to hold back, Igniters, on this one, because look, we need to think about this one. We need to think. You know, there are some things going on, Igniters, that we do not need to participate in, but there are some things, the reason with that our families are kind of, I'm going to be honest, just kind of messed up. And I'm going to tell you, Igniters, we got to do something about it. We got to do something about it. And so I hope that all of you will stick around, get out your pen, paper, notepad, whatever the case actually is. Get your family involved around, because you're going to be encouraged today. You're going to be encouraged today. Some of you might actually say, wow, you know what, you hit a nerve. We need to be better equipped, Igniters. We need to be better equipped. Part two, Christian challenges, the Bible versus ethics, coming up here on Ignite Radio. We are going to take, get one quick song, Igniters, one quick song to make sure that we got everything working out well. And after that, we're going to go ahead and to get into this one. Trust me, you definitely want to get a few people around for this one. Thunderkirk reporting live here from COC Surrey. Let's go ahead and to get one song, Igniters, one song. And let's get rocking and rolling here on Ignite Radio. Here's the song, That's Why We Praise Him, here on Ignite Radio. 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
1: All right, everybody, good morning, good afternoon, and good evening to all of you Igniters, regardless of wherever you are around the world. We are so blessed that each one of you has stayed connected here to Ignite Radio. Thunderkirk reporting live here from COC Surrey on this nice day today, about 26, 27 degrees outside today. Rumor has it that it is going to get just a tad warmer. I don't know if we'll get to the elusive 30 or not by the weekend, but we are scheduled to be up in the late 20s, Igniters, late 20s. So that's okay. That puts us around that 86 to 87 degree temperature weather there, well, between 84 and 87, I should say. That's where we'll hang out. Not bad. Kind of like to get it up a little bit more, and away we go. But considering that the official first day of summer does not come until Sunday. So for all of us here in the Americas, North, Central, South, the official first day of summer, which I'm happy about, will be on the Lord's Day. And amen to that, Igniters. Amen to that. So, you know, right now, I guess you can kind of say that, yeah, we're in spring. And we will go ahead and to get ready to officially say hello to the dog days of summer. That's a good thing. That is a good thing. I like that. The dog days of summer. Just, I like how that sounds. Anyways. Kids are out of school. That's a good thing. To all the kids that are out there, behave yourselves. Congratulations. Some of you all will be getting summer jobs. Some of you all will be prepped to get ready to head back to school this fall. And amen to that. Amen to that. Good to have everybody here with us. Okay, we're going to get into part number two. Part number two. And I have to admit, Igniters, I was actually was a little intrigued with how deep that this was going. You know, the one thing that we said in our meetings, because we have our regular meetings here on Ignite Radio for the staff. We have our own internal staff chat and whatnot. And so the one thing, Igniters, that what we've said is that because that we're in year five, okay, year five, we really, really wanted to do one thing in year number five, and that is to what the song calls, ring it out. And that's what we are aiming to do, is to really ring it out. And I tell you, for me, I don't have a problem actually is with that. You know, Brother Paul is right. Sometimes we don't take our soul really seriously. Some days, the only thing we do is, like what Eddie Murphy says, we just want to party all the time. And I tell you, there is some seriousness that needs to be taken. And so I hope, Igniters, that all of you will understand that we really, really got to ring it out. We really, really got to get our brothers and sisters stronger, because the devil is working harder and in overtime. So that's the reason why that we're spending this time going through what we call Christian challenges. And these challenges in which that we're going through don't just basically affect you, but it also affects your children. It affects your family. And the more that we're able to get on top of things, the better off, Igniters, that we are going to be. And so that's the key important thing. We got some family members that are probably have fallen away. We probably got some friends, some coworkers that we need to ring in. We need to let them know. And the more that we talk about what I call keeping it real, I mean, the stuff we're talking about here on the Final Take, this is real events. This is real. We got families that are out there. We got people that are out there that are scared, that don't know what to be able to do. And I'm going to tell you, Igniters, we need to let those people know that they can come to Jesus. They can come to Jesus. And that's the key important thing. So I hope, Igniters, if you got any questions during this series, that you will go ahead and ask. I hope, Igniters, if you got your family members around, I will tell you is that if any of your family members are around, listen to this right now, I'm going to say ask questions, because there are no dumb questions, just dumb people that don't ask questions at all. And that's the whole thing. And the answers that we're going to give, they're not going to be from Dr. Seuss. It's going to be from the Lord himself, because we're going to open up his word in order to answer the questions properly. So I hope, Igniters, that you will take the time and to share this. Share this. Because we gotta ring it out, folks. We gotta ring it out over land and sea. Too many people live in sin and doubt. And that's the whole thing. Okay? All right. Let's go ahead, Igniters. And to get ready, Igniters, to get rocking and rolling here on Ignite Radio. Shall we? I think we shall. All right. Let's rock and roll, guys. Let's rock and roll here on Ignite Radio. Let's get ready for Shout Out Fridays. Yes, Shout Out Fridays, where we give a shout out to every single one of you. And the main reason why is because, you know what? We love you. We love you. And I tell you, I am excited as to be, and I hope that all of you are as well. So let's go ahead and to get started here on Ignite Radio, and let's put this thing together. Let's find out. First up first, we'll start off in the Asian Pacific region, where it's already Saturday morning. Igniters, 8:24 a.m. Saturday morning. Igniters, let's go ahead and to find out who's out there. Igniters, Maestro, let's get people fired up for the Lord. Booyah! All right. First and foremost, Igniters like to give a shout out hailing all the way over from the islands of the Philippines. Always a pleasure to have her with us here on Ignite Radio. Happy Sabado goes to none other than to Sister Amelia here on Ignite Radio. Yes. Happy Saturday to you. Magandumumaga, good morning to you, Sister Amelia. Glad to have you here with us here on Ignite Radio. Special shout out goes to that ever so adorable granddaughter of yours, Sister Sarah. Hey, Sister Sarah. Kumusta? Hope that you are doing very, very well, and good to be able to have you on Ignite Radio, Sister Amelia. And amen to that. Amen to that. Good to have you. Good to have you. Sister Amelia wrote in here and said, blessed day, Brother Kirk, and all Igniters on the TFT. Put God first, Matthew 6:33, which states here, seek ye first the kingdom of God and his righteousness, and all these things shall be added unto you. Amen to that. Stay safe, Po. And may our loving God continue to bless you, brother, and every single one. And amen to that. She sends out three painted hearts, three praying hands. Then she sent over 1, 2, 3, 4, 5, 6, 7 hearts. And amen to that. Maraming salamat. Thank you very kindly. We greatly appreciate that very, very much. Amen. Good to be able to have you here on the program. Amen, amen, and amen. All right, continuing on, Igniters. Let's to continue on, Igniters. Hailing all the way over from Nigeria. Still up in the wee hours. Don't expect for him to be up for too much longer. Igniters, from the beautiful country of Nigeria. Good morning goes to none other than to our good friend, good brother. Brother Godwin is with us here on Ignite Radio. Amen to that. Good to be able to have you, Brother Godwin. Hope that you are doing quite well. And I know you've been enjoying the great programs that are here on Ignite Radio. And amen to that. And greetings to you. And yeah, God bless. God bless. So anyways, good to have you. Let's go from there over to the East Coast, if you don't mind, Igniters. Let's check in with some people on the East Coast, please. Thank you. All right, let's get rocking and rolling. First and foremost, Igniters like to give a shout out hailing part of Ignite New England, Igniters all the way from the Lawrence congregation. Always a pleasure to have this good brother with us. Bonjour, mon ami, goes to our good friend, good brother. Brother Albert is here with us here on Ignite Radio. Amen to that. Good to be able to have you, Brother Albert, as Brother Albert sends in here 3-6 hearts. And merci beaucoup, mon ami. Appreciate it very, very much. He also sends out one praying hand. And he writes in here and says, happy Friday. Greetings to all. God bless. And amen to that. Merci beaucoup for sure. Amen and amen. Good to have you. Igniters, let's continue to stay in the Eastern time zone, Igniters, and give a shout out to this wonderful sister hailing all the way over from the great state of Ohio. Good evening goes to none other than to Sister Brenda is with us here on Ignite Radio. Yes, Sister Brenda is with us here on Ignite Radio. So good evening to you, Sister Brenda. Hope that you are doing quite well, and glad to see you with us here on Ignite Radio. And while we're in the great state of Ohio, let's give a special shout out to Sister Sharon. Sister Sharon, if you're listening, hope that you are doing well. Big hugs goes to you. May the Lord continue to be able to bless you. You're in very, very good hands, sister. You're in very, very good hands. And keep trusting the Lord, and you're going to get out of this thing. That's going to be for sure. And amen to that. Amen to that. So good to see you, Sister Brenda, and a shout out to Sister Sharon. Hopefully, if you're listening, God bless you. And amen to that. Amen to that. All right. Igniters, let's go from the Eastern time zone to the Central time zone, Igniters. And let's check in to see who's with us here on Ignite Radio. First and foremost, Igniters from the great state of Indiana. Good evening goes to none other than to our good friend, good brother. Brother Darwin is with us here on Ignite. Yes, Brother Darwin is with us here on Ignite Radio, and good evening to you, Brother Darwin. Hope that you are doing very, very well today. Good to be able to have you another Friday, so amen to that. Brother Darwin writes in here, he says, good evening, family in Christ Jesus, and amen to that. He sends over a heart as well as on top of that praying hands, and there you go, and amen to that. Amen to that. Good to be able to have you here on Ignite Radio. Igniters, I'd like to give a shout out hailing all the way from the great state of Alabama, Igniters. Good to have this brother with us here. He's this is going to be like his weekend. We should just nickname it, you know, PC's weekend. The weekend of Paul Cockwell. Just get it over with. Anyways, good evening to you, Brother Paul. Hope you are doing well. Amen to that. Amen to that. And definitely hope that you're doing well. I mean, I'm sorry to hear that you couldn't steal the grandbaby at all. And I tell you, I'm going to be honest with you. You know, Violet did not look like she was like two and a half. She looked like she was like 5 or 6. So I looked at that one. I'm just like going, what? That girl looks like she's like 5. I was like, oh, wow. Anyways, don't tell the parents that. I'm just telling you that. Anyways, Brother Paul says, aloha, Brother Kirk. The weekend is here, and amen to that. Amen to that. I kind of had to look at that for a minute here because I might have to take a business trip over to the Aloha State. And that's why I thought it was quite interesting. Brother Paul actually wrote there Aloha. So if that's supposed to be a hidden something, you might be looking to head over and do some work there. There at one of the hotels in Honolulu. That's going to be fun. That's going to get interesting. The bizarre thing about it is it's also more interesting because they're 3 hours behind us. So, I mean, it's like 5:30 here. It's already like 2:30 in the afternoon. That's going to get interesting. But I'm looking forward to it. I'm looking forward to it. May not have all the bells and whistles, but I will have my I will have a couple of my computers around, so that'll be fun. That will be fun. Anyways, good to have you here with us here on Ignite Radio, Brother Paul. Amen. Amen. Let's head out to the Pacific Northwest, shall we? And let's check in with none other than Sister TL Magandang Hapon. Amen to that. Good afternoon to you, Sister TL, and I hope that you are doing very, very well. And amen to that. Good to have you. Good to have you here with us here on Ignite Radio. Amen. Sister TL sends over one heart. She says, Bible and notepad ready, and I'm glad it is because you're going to need it for today. I promise you in regards to that, and appreciate that. Sister TL then sent over 1, 2, 3, 4, 5, 6, 7, a total of 8 hearts. Now, some of that was

Glad to hear it was the medication. So I'm just letting you know that now that they kicked you off that medication, I'm probably going to say, Brother Jerry, you might be good for another 25 more years. Just to let you know that. That's what I'm thinking. But what do I know? But it sounds kind of good. But good to have you, Brother Jerry. Good to have you here on Ignite Radio. So, yeah. Yeah. Brother Jerry at 125? Wow. Amen. To everybody else elsewhere, good morning, good afternoon, and good evening to you all. Hope all of you are doing well. Okay, let's get on to part two of this series here on Ignite Radio. Ethics. Boy, did we ever kick this thing off. The Bible versus ethics. You know, I'm going to tell you, Igniters, it's interesting how that we look at man's view of what we're worth, how valuable that we are as compared to what God's view is. And if you remember yesterday, Igniters, I did mention that, look, we need to look at it, Igniters, from from two things. Number one, we need to remember what our worth is to God. That's number one. We talked about that we are created in His image, and amen to that. We talked about that look how much He cares for us when we went over Matthew 6, 26 to 30. We recognize that the Lord knows so much about us, He even can count the hairs that are on our head. But the one thing, Igniters, I want us to remember is this. And this is the one thing, Igniters, I wish that maybe not just us would do, but maybe even a lot more people in the world would do. And that is, Igniters, is to think about this. If we truly, truly, Igniters, see the value of people as God sees us, would we still treat each other the same way that we do? Would we do the things in which that we'd be able to do? And that's pretty powerful, Igniters. That's pretty powerful. Because I'm going to tell you, Igniters, the world see things a lot more differently than what God sees. You know, I went over yesterday, Igniters, and I told you that the average of my teenagers, Igniters, went from, they valued themselves at $1, okay? They valued themselves from $1 all the way up to the very max was 3 million. But there's a lot of them that sit back and say, well, the value of me is only probably worth about 10,000. And I'm going to tell you, Igniters, that was sad. That itself, Igniters, almost made me want to cry. And it shows how bad that people think about their life.
it shows how bad that people think about each other. Think about this, Igniters. We talked about yesterday, Igniters, that a person's worth is determined by his or her character. In other words, things from within. But I'm going to tell you, Igniters, that's not the way the world puts it. That's not the way that actually is that we see things. That's not the way that we're being raised to be able to see. You know, Sister Brenda mentioned yesterday about families that are dysfunctional and they're falling apart. And I'm going to tell you that, you know, that's a sad, sad state of affairs. That's a very sad state of affairs. There's a lot of people today that don't put any value into themselves. And as Brother Albert said yesterday on the program, look, we should be valuing ourselves as high as we possibly can be. We should be valuing ourselves as so special and so priceless that and don't listen to what anybody else has to be able to say. And I wish, Brother Albert, that we were that strong. I wish that the kids were that strong. I wish my friend Andrew, who killed himself, would be that strong. Instead of saying is, well, you know, Brother Kirk, we're just the wrong creed. We're the wrong creed, born in the wrong time, in the wrong setting. And it took me a while to understand what he really meant by that. And my friend Andrew, was a good guy. You know, yes, he came from a broken home. You know, when Sister Brenda talked about that, these parents that break up, do they ever look at what happens to the child? And I'm going to tell you, the answer was no. And you know, for the longest time, he didn't understand why that he was being rejected. And he looked around his surroundings and said, look what I got. I don't have anything. And you know, that girl that killed herself, that Sister Amelia said, well, no one loved me. Well, what, you think you're valueless? Because I'm going to tell you the reason why, Igniters, in regards of all of this. Because sadly, a person's value is determined by, guess what? Material possessions. Titles. You got to have that particular look. Or even worse, social status. See, that's where the world is influencing people around the world. And sadly, it's also influencing us adults as well. Because a lot of us look at our value probably like the way that the world does. That's the way the world does. See, if I have the material possessions, if I have a title, if I'm 6'8", you know, with blonde hair and blue eyes, and I got muscle bound and all the rest of that stuff, then that's great. If I have some kind of social status that where everybody looks up to me, then that's great. Why do you think that we got our kids nowadays and everybody else to sit back and what do they do on their phones 90% of the time? On Facebook.
90% of it is on Facebook. Oh, I got to keep up with everything. Oh, I got to do a selfie of this. Look what I'm doing. Look what I'm doing. Oh, look at this. This is what I want. Oh, this is what I have. Look at me. I'm going to have a good time. Here's the thing, Igniters. Here's the thing. I don't see very many, will post up something about going to church on Lord's Day. They'll post up a whole lot of stuff. Look at me on vacation. Look at this beautiful sunset. Look at all the great things that are going on. But you won't post up anything . Here's my preacher. This is a photo of myself and my preacher praising God. We would love to have you to come down to the church here. And I'll be honest with you. You don't see a whole lot of those kind of posts. Why not? Because if they did, they probably would lose their social status. I'm going to say it again. You lose your social status. Instead of sharing the program, you keep it actually bottled up inside of you. You got an event going on at the church. Why would you not want to be able to invite people to come down to a vocation Bible school? But you'll post up there, oh, look at me, I'm having a good time, this and the other stuff, blah, blah, blah. Do you get where I'm going with that? We want to know why are our kids messed up today? Why are my nieces messed up today? Why are my grandchildren messed up today? Why are my sisters and my brothers all messed up today? Because they don't see value, Igniters. They don't see value. That's the problem. They don't. And if we're not teaching them value, Igniters, if we're not setting the trend for value, why then don't be asking, oh well, my kid is not coming to church, and well, my brother stopped coming, my sister stopped coming, this and the other stuff. I'm going to tell you this again. Of course not. Because see, the world says that a person's value is determined by material possessions, title, a particular look, or social status. And sadly, Igniters, every single one of us gets suckered.
Every single one of us gets suckered into the same blasted trap. We have to learn that the value of our life cannot be measured by any amount of money at all. That's the one thing, Igniters, we have to teach ourselves and to teach others around us. The value of your life cannot be measured by any amount of money. Or so you think. In theory, this world should be saying a year of human life is priceless. Brother Paul is celebrating his 50th birthday on Monday. Happy 50th to you, Brother Paul. Well, 50 plus. I'll just say that. 50 and a half. But see, Brother Paul has seen another year. Brother Paul's been blessed with another year. That's priceless. You can't put a price tag on that. You can't. You celebrating another Father's Day to all the fathers that are out there? All the fathers. I saw Brother Darwin on Brother Paul's program saying Happy Father's Day to all the brothers that are out there. Let me tell you something. That one extra year, Brother Darwin, that you wrote in there, that's priceless. I don't care what happened in that last 65 days. God has blessed you to see another Father's Day. All you mothers, last month celebrated Mother's Day. God blessed you to see another Mother's Day.

Do you get where I'm going with that? Do you get where I'm going with that? Priceless. Igniters. Priceless. You can't put a price tag on that. When you see your brothers and sisters in church on Lord's Day, that is priceless, Igniters. Every day when you wake up in the morning and see another day, that is priceless. Every day that you get to see your family members, that's priceless.

And no amount of money, no amount of possessions that you have, no amount of stocks, bonds, house, whatever you have, means anything. But your life is priceless. And that is a story, Igniters, that we have to, not request, not or maybe, that is a thing that we must be telling everybody on a regular basis, including ourselves. Including our kids, our niece, our nephews, grandchildren. Because the world right now is saying, if you don't have these things, you're useless. You know, they'll tell you, oh, love can only get you so far. If you don't have love, then you have nothing. If you don't have God in your corner, you're more broke than the bum on the street is. And that's just plain and simple. Let's go ahead and get a couple of comments here. Brother Darwin writes in here. He says, yes, good point, my brother, with a praying hand and a heart. And amen to that. Amen to that. What do we got here? Sister TL sent in three hearts and said, amen, amen, and amen. And then she sent over 4, 5, 6, 7 hearts, and amen to that. 7 more hearts for a total of 10. Sister Amelia sent in 8 hearts, and amen to that. Amen to that. See, I'm going to tell you. Brother Darwin just wrote in here. He said, amen, with praying hands. And appreciate that very much. Amen. See, here's the thing. Why am I hammering this in? Why am I getting so amped up in regards to this? Because I'm going to tell you, Igniters, remember what I said? In theory, human life is priceless. God calls it priceless. But in reality, according to this world, your life isn't priceless. Your life is not priceless at all. See, let me tell you what I meant by that. Because, see, I didn't know we were going to how far we're going to get. But when Sister Sharon, when Sister Brenda told us about Sister Sharon, I said that I got a little bit of an emotional thing, right? Because I'm sitting back going, we need to get her out of there as quick as possible. And there were some things, the reason why. You know, I shared part of it yesterday. But I'm going to tell you, Igniters, here's the main reason behind this. Because, see, unfortunately, Igniters, we got people that like to make so many decisions. And I'm going to tell you this. You know, let's see, Brother Paul is with us.
Brother Paul had to argue last year with the, or maybe 2 years ago, Brother Paul, might have been. No, it was right, because he got it. It was before he got his knees done. And Brother Paul had some issues with his back and whatever. And I remember Brother Paul was getting frustrated because he's like, you know what? I just wish they would go ahead and do this instead of trying to do this test, get it over with this and the other stuff. And I'm going to tell you, Igniters, I kind of figured it out, but I was kind of like, you know what? And then somebody mentioned to Brother Paul on the program, it's a money thing. Now, as I recall, because I was like, I kind of thought about that for a second, and I'm like, you know what? I think the brother's right. It could be a money thing. And I think that was Brother Sam Robinson that said that. Brother Paul, if I am incorrect on that, please let me know. But I think it was Brother Sam that said, yeah, they doing that to string you along because they're trying to kick the can down the road because they don't want to have spend the money in order to get the thing corrected. Hopefully I got that story right. Hopefully. But if I didn't, go ahead and correct me. Well, there's a reason for that. And I thought about that even when putting this thing together. Because this is why I said this is the Bible versus medical ethics. God says that you are priceless. The world says, no, you're not. See, Igniters, in reality, your life is only worth $50,000. And I'm going to tell you, Igniters, here's the problem. That's the international standard for most private and government-run health insurance plans worldwide used to determine whether to cover a new medical procedure.

I don't care if you're in Canada. I don't care if you're in the US. I don't care if you are in Europe. In reality, your life is only worth $50,000. And I'm going to tell you, Igniters, that is a slap in the face. No wonder, Igniters, that we see a lot of GoFundMe pages around. No wonder, Igniters, instead of going ahead and treating the person, we have the technology. I'm stealing that from the $6 million man. We can rebuild him. We can make him stronger, better, faster. Now, only thing somebody's got to do is cue up the $6 million man theme song, and there you go. And some of you are like going, six what? Don't bother to even ask. But see, that's the reality of it, Igniters. In the States, there's a lot of fighting going on about Medicaid and Medicare. There's a lot of fighting going on in US in regards for that. There's a lot. My great aunt told me, she's like, which I'm going to be honest with you. I am a little nervous about this one. Okay. So I got a lot of my family tree, as you know, lives in Tennessee. So Brother Paul's going to understand this. Brother Darwin's going to understand this. There's some of you all are going to understand this. Okay. And I know Sister Brenda will. Some of you all will. The one thing that my aunt told me was the one thing that why she did not want to be able to grow old, because she says, I don't want to grow old in this system here. And I said, why not? Now, my cousin, military. So, my cousin and my aunt, sorry, including my uncle, well, they're all military. So I was like, well, I don't understand that. You're military, you got things covered. No, I don't. If I get old, I hope the Lord just go ahead and kills me and gets it over with, because he said, if not, the system will, because they're not going to do anything for me whatsoever at all. And I'm going to tell you, Igniters, I totally actually understood that, not then, but recently, because of our good friend, Brother Paul Ralph. Because Brother Paul Ralph, was a former military personnel. And the struggles that he went through, I didn't understand it. But see, they literally could say they could cap his life for 50,000. That's it. And I'm going to tell you, Igniters, I get it. I get it.
A little nerve-wracking. But I get it. All these countries put a dollar figure on your head. And when that dollar figure is met, that's it. See, medical term, when you become a doctor, you take an oath to do no harm. That's why a lot of people go to med school. But I will tell you this. If there's an emergency and you got no money, what do you think is going to happen to you? What do you think is going to happen? If I'm in the U.S. and I don't have no money, what do you think is going to happen? Here's a great question. We got some listening from the Philippines right now. You're in the Philippines. Sister Amelia, you get sick. Oh, no. You know? Something simple. You know, maybe, I don't know. Sister Amelia, and I pray, sister, this doesn't happen, but I'm using you as an example. Sister Amelia, poor Sister Amelia, somehow gets food poisoning. And so, we, you know, Sarah, oh no, grandma. So they call the proverbial, because I don't think they don't have this in the Philippines, but I'm just going to use this as an example. So Sarah's calling up 911. Can I get an ambulance to 1234 Anywhere Street here in Isabela? Please hurry. My grandma is not feeling well. She's sick. She's vomiting, having fever. We'll get right over there right then and there. So what do they do? They'll come by, pick up Sister Amelia, okay? Sarah's there, trying to keep Amelia nice and calm, okay? Race over to the hospital. They get her into the room. All of a sudden, someone says to Sarah, okay, this is what we're going to do for your Nai-Nai, okay? Now it's going to cost you 120,000 pesos. I'm a 16-year-old kid. What do I know? I don't have that. Okay, don't worry about it. Okay, we're not going to do this. We're not going to do that. We're not going to do this. We're not going to do that. We'll give you a little bit. Here you go.

And then say, don't come back unless you have money. Think about that. I'm not done with this theory yet, or this situation. Not a theory. I'm not done with it. Not done with it. I'd like to give a shout out hailing all the way over from Buena Vista, Augustin del Norte. Magandu Bumaga, good morning to you. Goes to none other than to Sister Rose is with us here on Ignite Radio. Happy Sabado goes to you, Sister Rose. Kumusta? I hope that you are doing well. Amen to that. As Rose wrote in here, said, hello, Brother Kirk. Greetings to you and everyone here. May the Lord bless us all. Sent over 5 painted hearts, 1 praying hand, and sent over 1 heart. And appreciate it very much. Maraming salamat. Long time no see. I'm glad to see you, Rose. Glad to see you. Amen to that. Sister Amelia sent over an amen, brother, with 1 thumbs up and 1 happy face, and then sent over 1, 2 hearts, and then followed up with 1, 2, 3, 4 more hearts for a total of 6 hearts, and amen to that. Sister TL sent over a couple of hearts, and amen to that as well. Gee, what a surprise that is. All of our Philippine sisters listening right now, they understand what I'm talking about. They understand? See, Igniters, here's the thing. Let me get a little closer to home here about this $50,000 thing. Because some of you are sitting back saying, well, that doesn't sound right. Oh, yes, it does. Yes, it does. See, not too far away from where I am, past where Sister TL is the great state of Oregon. And let me tell you something about the great state of Oregon, a.k.a. Portland, which is the main city there. The vast majority of those requesting assisted suicide in Oregon, Igniters, was not because of pain, because Oregon has that law of assisted suicide. If you want to die in Oregon, they can arrange it. But the problem is, Igniters, that the vast of those requesting assisted suicide was not because of pain, but the loss of functional ability. In other words, Igniters, they did not want to lose their dignity. They didn't want to lose their dignity. They did not want to be a burden to anybody. They did not want to be waited on hand and foot. So if they got themselves into an accident where they are in a wheelchair or something actually is like that, then you know what? They're going to sit back and say here, you know what? I don't want to live anymore. Just stick a needle in me and I'm good.

Do you think that they're worried about their value? They're more worried about their dignity, their pride, their ego, than they are about living. Well, here's the other thing. Say, for instance, Igniters, that you are poor. You're poor. Then I'm going to tell you, Igniters, is that assisted suicide becomes a cheap alternative for the poor who cannot afford costly treatment or medication. I can't afford to be able to go with this medication, so please just do a favor. I do not want to live with all this pain and everything that I'm going through. You know what? Just stick a needle in my eye. Just go ahead and stick a needle in my eye.

I'm going to tell you. We got problems in this world.

And the sad thing about it, Igniters, no one's paying attention. That's pretty bad, is when you're poor and assisted suicide becomes a cheap alternative. If you can't afford, don't worry about it. Right now, Igniters, the hallelujah, that at least that there are those that are in the U.S. that are fighting against this, what's going on. They're fighting against what's going on right now. See, Igniters, the American Nurses Association opposed this process. Thank goodness someone is standing up for somebody. Igniters, people throw out, it's all about the quality of life. Did you notice that's the new catchphrase today? It's all about the quality of life, not disability or mental illness, but it's all about the quality of life. They should not go through the humiliation. They should not be subject or have their dignity to be lowered. They should be able is to die the right way. Die the right way. Well, before, Igniters, we get into this suicide or this medical ethic here, the one thing that I have a hard time with, Igniters, at least on this one, is about the quality of life. As some say, well, it's all about the quality of life. You know what? They came into the world, they didn't have these issues, they're having these issues, and all of a sudden they deserve to leave this earth with dignity and everything. Here's a question I gotta ask you. Now, Brother Paul has a grandbaby, Violet, who claims to be two, but she looks all of five in that picture. Sister Rose. I'm glad you're here, Sister Rose. Sister Rose? Oh, she also has a cute grandbaby. Okay? Sister Rose has a cute grandbaby. And every now and then, Rose, we always get a picture of Rose holding that grandbaby. Okay. And I'm going to tell you, Igniters, here's the thing about it. That cute little grandbaby that Rose holds, that cute little grandbaby that Brother Paul gets on the floor with and plays with. You know, they're so cute and innocent. They are so cute and innocent. You know, you see them while they're trying to walk, and, you know, they're always sticking stuff in their mouth. Ay, ay, ay, ay, ay. You know, it's after time, you're just like, this kid's going to get sick, and I don't understand why. You know, every time you look up, they always got something in their mouth.
You know, that's why we gotta watch after them. You know, sometimes, you know, we put them in that little, what is that, little walker that, you know, you put babies in so they can learn how to be able to walk by themselves and everything. That's so cute. Well, why do I bring that stuff up? Well, I'm going to tell you why. Because you know what? They're dependent on everybody. When they're that young, they depend on everybody. And see, that's the whole entire thing. And the reason why you say, well, yeah, but you're a senior, you're this and the other stuff, and you know, she's in a wheelchair, and you know, she may not be able to talk or whatever the case actually is. That's true. But I'm going to tell you this, Igniters. That little grandbaby is a joy to be around with, right? Well, I'm going to tell you, Igniters, you being around your mom, you being around your dad, you being around and you see that your grandma, and you know what? You look at them how they struggle. You look at exactly how that they're still fighting on. Regardless of what happens, they're still fighting. And you know what? You get a sense of strength from that. That calls for character, Igniters.

We need to keep that in mind. We need to keep that in mind. You know, to see my mom after that she had a stroke, and every day my mom was fighting. Every day my mom adjusted and kept going. Even though she was partly paralyzed on one side. My mom turned out to be an inspiration for me because she never, ever stopped wanting to give up. Came close when she was all alone. She says, well, I don't know what to do. Sometimes I feel so sad and so monotonous and alone and this and the other stuff. And you know, I'm taking all these meds and everything like that. And you know what? And I find out that it was all these people at the hospital saying, you know what? Maybe you should just, maybe, you know, you lived a good life. Your family love you. Why don't you just go ahead? Like they wanted her to go ahead and attempt suicide. Assisted suicide.

almost had to get after one of them, saying, you guys are not doing that actually as to me. When God sends, was ready to send her home, I said, she'll go, and she's not going to leave here until God says it's time for her to go. And when she goes, there's nothing that you could do in order to be able to stop it. And that's exactly what I told the director of that retirement center that she was in. Don't pull that stuff actually with her. Because I tell you, some of these people pull some of the most weirdest stuff. Insurance wanted to get rid of her. Her son had to make sure that didn't happen. But what does the Bible have to say about all of this mess? Brother Darwin sends in amen with a praying hand, and appreciate that very, very much. Sister Amelia, let's see here, sent in here. Well, no, let me back it up here. Sister TL said here, sad, brother, very, very sad. And I agree to that. And Sister TL says, we are all precious in God's eyes. And amen to that. Amen to that. And you know what? I'm glad the guys caught it because I'd read something else. But we're going to get to why that we're all precious in God's eyes. I know we talked a little about it yesterday. We're going to get into it a little bit more. Then Sister TL sent over one more heart. Sister Rose sent over three more hearts. Amen to that. Sister Amelia sent over 1, 2, 3, 4, five hearts. Amen to that. Sister Rose then came in and said here, 1, 2, 3, 4 hearts. Amen to that. Sister TL sent over here, 1, 2, 3,

4, 5, 6, 7 hearts. And amen to that. So why did I tell the story? Why am I so focused on this? Because you know what? We have a problem here in this world. Some people say, well, they're in so much pain, but now they're in a better situation. They're free. They're free. They're free. And I'm going to tell you, Igniters, I don't know about you, but I'm getting a little tired of that stuff. I'm getting a little tired of that. And the stuff that they're teaching us today are about us and our kids today, Igniters, got to be able to stop. That's why that we have kids to sit back and say here, well, I was in so much pain, I'm so sad, but if I kill myself, I'm going to be in a better place. Says who? We better be looking at what God thinks about suicide. That's what we need to be able is to do. Something that I had to remind my mom, no. When God calls you home, are you ready to go? Yeah, I'm ready to go. Good. When God calls you home, you can go. When God calls you home, then you're ready to go.

Well, what do I mean by that? Well, I'm going to tell you what I mean, because there are some things, Igniters, we need to be able to remind ourselves about. We need to remind our mom and dad about. We need to remind, actually, our teenagers about. We need to remind our brothers and sisters. We need to remind our nephews. We need to remind everybody about this so-called suicide thing. Because I'm going to tell you, Igniters, suicide, that's not your ticket to freedom. I'm going to tell you that suicide is not a ticket to freedom. See, let's get something straight here. 1 Corinthians chapter 6, verse 19 to 20. Reading this out of the New King James Version of the Bible. Please take some notes on this one. See, 1 Corinthians chapter 6, verse 19 to 20 says, hear this. Or do you not know that your body is the temple of the Holy Spirit who is in you, whom you have from God, and you are not your own? For you were bought at a price. Therefore, glorify God in your body and in your spirit, which is God's. The one thing, Igniters, that we need to be able to tell people is that this lie, it's my life, it's my body, and I can do whatever I want to do to it when I decide to do it. That, Igniters, is the biggest, most grotesque lie that we need to be able to tell people. Enough of this shenanigans.

this is the one that stands out to me like, huh. Let's look at this one. To all those ones that sit back and say, oh, it's okay for assisted suicide or whatever the case is. No, it is not. Ecclesiastes chapter 7, verse 17 says here, do not be overly wicked. Uh-oh. Nor be foolish. Why should you die before your time? Why should you die before your time? Did you notice? Do not be overly wicked, nor be foolish. I hope that someone takes that and circles that. If there's something that we need to put as a bumper sticker on and to circulate it around, it might be Ecclesiastes 7:17. Well, I'm going through some things, and it's hard, and you don't understand. My life is all messed up, and there ain't nothing for me to be able to live for. And it's my right, I should just go ahead and die right now. Really? Really? You got things that are tough? You got things that are tough? Look what the Apostle Paul went through. Look what the Apostle Paul had to go through. How would you like to be known as another Saul of Tarsus? Saul was not a good guy. Igniters. Saul was not a good guy. How many people did he wind up aiding and abetting of murder? How many families did he break apart? How many children did he orphan? How many widows did he make? And all of that pain and grief. Yeah, that would be a pretty big thorn in my flesh. But when I read 2 Corinthians 12:9 and 10, it says here out of the New King James Version of the Bible, Igniters, and he said to me, my grace is sufficient for you, for my strength is made perfect in weakness. Therefore, most gladly, I rather boast about my infirmities, that the power of Christ may rest upon me. Therefore, I take pleasure in my infirmities, in reproach, in needs, in persecution, in distresses, for Christ's sake. For when I am weak, then I am strong. Igniters, what kind of persecution did Paul go in afterwards?
think about all the beatings that he had to be able to take. Think about all the distress that he was in. But it probably was not Igniter's. Nothing compared to what he put those other people through. When we are weak and turn to the Lord, that's the time, Igniters, we are made strong. That's the time, Igniters, that we're made strong. That's what I had to tell my own mom. No. You give it to the Lord. When God's ready for you, don't worry, he'll call you home. I know that my mom outlasted her life. She outlasted all of her friends. All of my mom's friends pretty much passed away. So the only ones that she would talk to would be is my cousin, my aunts, myself, and my wife. But I tell you, Igniters, my mom understood that in her weakness, she felt the love of God to push her through. And she never brought up that thing ever again. Never. And I thought about that, Igniters, putting this together. And we need to tell each other that. We need to tell each other that. You know, I want to tell Sister Sharon that. Sister Sharon, don't listen to some of those things that they might be saying. You get strong enough and you get ready and you get up on out of there. That's why ever since that Sister Sharon, when I heard about that she took a fall and broke her hip, why do you think I always say encouraging words? Because I want to make sure she doesn't slip and say, you know what, my life is lousy. Uh-uh. You keep fighting because you got God in your corner. When things are going bad, Igniters, and you're part of the household of faith, you have God on your side. And if we got God, we win every single time. And if we don't have God, why do you think, Igniters, I'm telling you to share this program? Why in the world do you think that I am encouraging you to tell others? Why do you think this week I said I'm encouraging you to sit down with your friends and family members and that they all can be able to listen to this? Do you think it's just because that I'm trying to get better ratings? Look, if some of you think I'm trying to do this for ratings' sake, sorry. This is not something for ratings. But what we're doing, it's something for you, your soul,
and everybody around you. That's what it's all about. Because we got too many people out there that are thinking is, well, my life sucks. And I just need to end it. And I'm going to tell you, Igniters, I don't want anybody to do that. I don't want anybody to do that. Think about that, Igniters. Think about that. You know, we look at suicide igniters, and we tried to say that suicide is a, what a wonderful day. He went out the way he wanted to go out. I'm going to tell you, igniters, one thing. No one wants to go out that way. Let's go ahead and read 1 Samuel chapter 5, verse 16. Let's go ahead and read 1 Samuel chapter 5. Oh, I say 5 or 16. Ay, ay, ay. My mistake. 1 Samuel chapter 1, verse 5 to 16. I'm getting ahead of myself. I have another scripture in my head. First Samuel chapter 1, verse 5 to 16. Now, I'm going to read a little bit from 5 to 10. Then I'll post up the other one here shortly, guys. Remember David? King David? If you don't worry about it. Well, before David became king, Igniters, they had this King Saul. Saul did not die in battle. Saul died of assisted suicide. Saul had assisted suicide. Let's look what happened to this one. I said 1 Samuel, didn't I? Okay, everybody. My mistake. 2 Samuel chapter 1, verse 5 to 16. 2 Samuel 1, 5 to 16. I can see right now, Brother Paul's like, oh, you slipped. Yeah, I know. I know. Let's go ahead and read it. 2 Samuel chapter 5. No, ha, ha, ha. 2 Samuel chapter 1, verse 5, starting. 2 Samuel chapter 1, verse 5. I caught myself that time. For it says here, I got to get this scripture out of my head. Anyways. For it says here, so David said to the young man who told him, how do you know that Saul and Jonathan, his son, are dead? Then the young man who told him said,
as I happened by chance to be on Mount Gilboa, there was Saul leaning on his spear. And indeed, the chariots and the horsemen followed hard after him. Now, when he looked behind him, he saw me and called me. And I answered and said, Here I am. And he said to me, Who are you? So I answered him and said, I am an Amalekite. So he said to me again, Please stand over me and kill me, for the anguish has come upon me, but my life still remains in me. So I stood over him and killed him, because I was sure that he could not live after he had fallen. And I took the crown that was on his head and the bracelet that was on his arm and have brought them here to my Lord. Oh. Well, that's kind of interesting, Igniters. Very interesting. That sounds like the way that people are today in 2026. I want to die with dignity. Really? Let's continue on with this one. Verse 11 of 2 Samuel chapter 1, verse 5. Verse 11 says here, Therefore David took his own clothes and tore them, and so did all the men that were with him. And they mourned and wept and fasted until the evening for Saul and for Jonathan his son, for the people of the Lord and the house of Israel, because they have fallen by the sword. Then David said to the young man who told him, Where are you from? And he answered, he says, I am a son of an alien, an Amalekite. So David said to him, How was it that you were not afraid to put forth your hand to destroy the Lord's anointed? Then David called for one of the young men and said, Go near and execute him. And he struck him so that he died. So David said to him, Your blood is on your own head. For your own mouth has testified against you, saying, I have killed the Lord's anointed. What do you think's going to happen, Igniters, to those that have killed the Lord's creation? What do you think, Igniters, is going to happen to those who kill those people? To kill some of the elderly? What do you think, Igniters, is going to happen to those who say, well, I'm just going to take my own life and that's about it? What's going to happen, do you think, Igniters? That Amalekite found out very, very quickly. Dead.

I wonder, igniters. I wonder. You know, it's funny, igniters, when we look at the scriptures, igniters, when we look at the scriptures, when we look to the Bible, people who either killed themselves or sought to be put to death out of their miseries are always seen as disobedient. Did anybody catch that? They seem to be disobedient. You look at Judas, who betrayed the Lord for those simple pieces. He could have done exactly the same thing Peter did. Peter actually denounced Jesus 3 times, and he wept bitterly. But Peter didn't sit back and say, well, I'll just go ahead and kill myself. He repented of his sins. Judas never did. In the scriptures, igniters, people who either killed themselves or sought to put out their miseries are always seen as disobedient. It is never right to do evil. And I'm letting you know that. It is never right to do evil.

And that's the sad thing about it. Now, some are going to sit back and say here, well, what is so wrong actually is it about that? What is so wrong actually in regards for that? Well, I'm going to tell you, Igniters, plain and simple. What is so wrong about it? Well, I'm going to tell you what's wrong with about it. Well, actually, hold on. Let me actually get it because I see I got a couple of comments here. So let me get to this one first here. What do we got here? Sister TL sent in two hearts. Sister Amelia said, amen, brother. And then she sent in 1, 2, 3, 4, 5 hearts. Madam and Salamat, thank you very kindly. Sister TL sent over 2 hearts and then sent over a third and then a 4 more hearts. And then we appreciate that. Sister Amelia sent over 1, 2, 3, 4 hearts. Sister Brenda says here, a hospice nurse tried to convince the family that their loved ones is hurting and dying. To be able to give a mixture of medication, oh boy, and Advil and morphine. They even tell the person they're dying. Sister Brenda, I'm going to tell you, I am not surprised by that at all. I don't want to say that it's money motivated. I hope it's not that $50,000 rule. But I'm going to tell you, I'm not surprised by that, Brenda, because you know what? I was really angry to hear that actually somebody in the nursing, the caretaking nurse that came by to stop by with my mom and try to convince her is that, you know what? You lived a good life. Maybe it's time for you to go home. And I was quite angry. I wish my mom would have told me who that was. And I'm kind of glad she didn't, because if she did, I tell you, I would have dragged that person to the woodshed. And that would have been it. And you know what? I think about that, and I'm kind of glad that the Lord took care of, because see, if I would have found out who that was, I would have retaliated with everything that I had. You're not killing my mom. You know the old cliche, over my dead body. See, back in the 90s, there was a song said, I'm going to knock you out. Mama said, knock you out. And I probably would have done that. So I'm kind of glad, actually, is that I didn't find out. That would have hit I was very emotional at that time frame. That's not what I expected. Not what I expected at all. Did not know that the devil would go down to that depth. And that caught me off guard. So I'm not surprised to hear that, Sister Brenda. Disappointing. Very disappointing. To say the least. Sister Amelia sent in 2 hearts. Sister Rose sent in a heart. Sister TL just sent over a heart as well. All right, let's quickly get this one wrapped up here. Because I do want to get to this part.
What is wrong? Why is it so wrong? And I want to get to this one. So bear with me in regards with this, please. We're literally almost done. So here's the thing we need to recognize. Why is it so wrong? Why should we be jumping up and down and saying, no way, Jose? Well, I got three scriptures for you. I got three scriptures for you. Number one, Psalms 119, verse 73. Psalms 119, verse 73. What we need to let people know is look, God made you. You're not a fluke. You're not some goo. Remember, I said that sort of yesterday. Seriously. You're not just some fluke. And by the way, you're not an accident. You know, we got to tell people, particularly our young people, that they're not a mistake. Look, I get the idea that there are some guys that walk into people's lives, have a baby, and then all of a sudden they run out. I get that idea. I get it. At the end of the day, it's sometimes mom, but most of the time it's grandma that's trying to be able to raise that kid. And sometimes that little kid doesn't feel the love that it should. Maybe doesn't know the love the way it should. And sometimes igniters, they think, well, you know what? Why don't I have a good mommy daddy? Well, why don't I have a normal home? Well, why is it? Like, what did I do wrong that I deserved this? And I'm going to tell you straight out, that's the biggest lie yet. You didn't do nothing wrong. You didn't do nothing wrong. You're here. God has a purpose for you. See, that's why Psalms 119 verse 73 is important. And I hope that you will take this verse and circulate this around. Psalms 119, 73 says, your hand have made me and fashioned me. Give me understanding that I may learn of your commandments. Well, what does that actually mean? Well, here's the thing. Number one, nobody is an accident. You just did not just happen. That's the whole entire thing. You're not a fluke. You're not a one in million sort of thing. Because if God didn't want you to be here, you would not be here at all. Now, I know the old school thing. You know, we told our kids, look, I brought you into this world, and if you don't behave, I'll take you out. Well, let me tell you something. Yeah, that's actually kind of true, but it's not really true. Really what it is God brought you into the world. He can take you out too. He can take you out. God made you and me.
God created you and me. Now, it's up to you and up to me to get some sense into that head of ours to follow what God wants us to do. I think that makes a whole lot of sense. That's why it's so wrong about suicide. That's why it's so wrong. That's what I get angry about when they say, no one loves me. Yeah, there is someone who loves you. Why is my life so messed up? How come I can't have anything that's normal? What did I do to deserve this? And every time I hear that, I almost want to go ballistic. To think, who said it was your fault? Well, I look around me and see everybody else out there. They got this and they got that and they got this and they got that. And that's your fault that you don't?

Seriously? Let me tell you something. That's the biggest bunch of garbage on the planet. God made you, and you're here for a purpose. You're here for a purpose. And some of us need to hear that. A purpose. Well, what's my purpose? Come follow God and find out. Come follow God and find out.

That's what we need to do. Here's the other thing, Igniters, that we need to understand about this attempted suicide or euthanasia or whatever the case they want to call this mess. I don't care what they call it. The bottom line is, Igniters, it's murder. It doesn't matter how you slice it, dice it, or whatever the case is. You took an involuntary life. You took a life that's not yours. You're not defending your life. You just went up and took someone's life like it is no big deal. Remember we started off with 1 Corinthians 3:16, 17? Remember that we are the temple of God and that the Spirit of God dwells in us? Let me tell you this. You defile that temple. You destroy that temple of God. God's going to destroy you. See, folks, what we need to tell everybody is this. God created each one of us uniquely. Some of us Igniters may on the surface may have a disadvantage. But when we look down inside Igniters, we are built for a purpose. That is a special advantage over everybody else. And we need to think about that. God is the one who breathed life into us, Igniters. And our bodies were made to worship and glorify Him. Plain and simple. Oh, we need to get the word out. We need to get the word out, Igniters. No wonder actually is that we have people today, they don't value their life too much. One thing goes wrong and all of a sudden they want to kill themselves. I'm going to tell you, Igniters, we live in a sad and pathetic world where the value of life doesn't mean a whole lot. Sister Amelia here. Well, hold on, back there. Where we're going? Right there. Sister Amelia had two hearts. Sister Rose sent in a heart. Sister TL sent over two hearts. Yeah. Oh, there? Okay. Sister TL sent over a heart. Sister Amelia sent over two more hearts, and amen to that. Sister Amelia then sent over one, two, three, four, five, six more hearts, and amen to that. Sister Rose sent over one, two, three hearts, and amen to that. Sister TL sent over two hearts. He says, amen, brother, amen. Sent over a third heart, fourth, and a fifth heart. Sister Amelia sent over two hearts, two more for a total of four hearts. Sister TL sent over one more heart. Sister Rose sent over two more hearts. And amen to that. So here's the thing, Igniters. What is the final take on this one? On part two of our study. Because we got one more to go, Igniters. And if you think this is interesting, oh, you should see what's happening, God willing, tomorrow. We're not done with this. We're not done with this. Mm-mm. No way.
2 Timothy chapter 4, verse 6, Igniters. 2 Timothy chapter 4, verse 6 to 8. For it says here, "For I am already being poured out as a drink offering, and at the time of my departure is at hand." Excuse me. Oh. Yeah, I need to get a sneeze button. I need to get a sneeze button. Anyways. "I have fought the good fight, and I have finished the race. I have kept the faith. And finally, there is laid up for me a crown of righteousness with the Lord, the righteous judge, will give to me on that day. And not just to me, but also to all who have loved his appearing." Sometimes, Igniters, we're going to have to, what? Fight the good fight? Sometimes, Igniters, we're going to have to fight to the bitter end. Sometimes, Igniters, we will have to stand up, Igniters.

Sometimes, Igniters, in life, we're going to have to go through some things. And when I look at the people that are here, I can tell you is one thing, Igniters. There's a whole lot of us that have been listening to this program. I don't need to mention a whole lot of names, but I will tell you this. Every one of you has gone through something stressful over the last several years. Every single one of you, I can literally say each one of you has gone through something stressful over the last several years. It would have been easy to take a gun and blow my head off. It would have been easy to go into the hospital and say, give me a lethal injection and get it over with. Think about that. Think about, Igniters, all those prophets that were in the Old Testament. Think about what the apostles went through. Think about, Igniters, what Jesus went through. Think about them that were beat up, insulted, ridiculed, tortured, persecuted. And even put to death. But I'm going to tell you one thing, Igniters. Not one of them took the easy way out. And you know the funny thing about it is, weren't we told the exact same thing? I don't need to ask Brother Darwin. I guarantee you, Brother Darwin was told by his parents, you ain't taking an easy way out of nothing. I don't need to ask Brother Darwin that. I don't need to be able to ask Brother Paul that. I don't need to ask Brother Albert that. Our Brother Jerry. I don't need to ask you guys that. I don't need to ask Sister Amelia that. I can see it right now. Still barking at Sarah. Hey, straighten up. Get going. We don't cut corners here. We don't take the easy way out. That's what cowards do. Ooh, Brother TK, you said the word cowards. You're right. That's exactly what I said. Coward. And those people will not inherit the kingdom of God.

How do I know that? I can go to the book of Revelation and we can read a few scriptures from there, but it'll probably take a little bit longer time. I might bring it up tomorrow, God willing. But see, we were all told never take the easy way out. Losers take the easy way out. Winners keep fighting to the end. That's why you see every example of suicide in the Bible was a sinful man. Euthanasia corrupts society's respect for purity of life and accepts that some lives are worth less than others. That is our system that we live in today. That's why I said yesterday, some of us, if people had their way, we're more valuable dead than we are alive.

How disgusting is that? How bad is it that the purity of life, to some of you, is worth less than others? But we're not done igniting the Bible versus ethics, particular medical ethics. There is one more piece that we got to get into, God willing, tomorrow, igniters. And I'm going to tell you this right now. You don't want to miss that one at all. You don't want to miss this one. Because I'm telling you, there's a whole lot of government programs that are out there for what we're going to talk about, God willing, tomorrow. And I'll even give you a hint about what we're going to even discuss part of tomorrow, the Bible versus medical ethics. We'll talk about something called planned parenthood. Never heard of it before? You will after tomorrow, God willing. And some of you know where I'm going already. You're better off dead than you are alive. And we will definitely get into that one. The Bible versus ethics. What am I worth? Man's view versus God's view. Part number two, igniters. Part number three, I'm going to tell you, you don't want to miss it. Not holding back, igniters. And I hope that every single one of you talk to your family members, your niece, your nephews, your grandchildren, and everybody else that's around you. And I hope you have a sit-down, heart-to-heart conversation. And maybe you might tell them you love them too. Maybe you might tell them you love them. We're going to get one song, igniters. One song. And then we're coming back. You got any questions, comments, or whatever the case is, you let us know. You let us know. Let's make a joyful noise to the Lord. One quick song, and then we're coming back. Thunderkirk reporting, COC Surrey. We'll be back.

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2: 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And amen to that. Again, telephone number to the church, 604-588-6717. Again, 604-588-6717. I will say this. If you are listening to this program and you're feeling that you are not, if you feel like you're alone, if you feel like that you're not loved, if you don't think that no one cares about you, if you are just depressed and you don't know why your life is going the way that it's going, then I'm going to give you two options I want you to seriously consider. Seriously. If you are not a child of God, I'm going to tell you one thing. If you're listening to this, God loves you. God created you. He created everyone here. And we all have a purpose. Come to Jesus. You heard his word today. Believe in his word. Repent. I'm sorry, dear Lord. I didn't know that you loved me so much that you had Jesus come down and die on the cross of Calvary for me. That you can make a sense of purpose out of my messy life. Confess. I need you, Lord, because I don't know where else to be able to turn to. Come and get baptized. Go into that watery grave and come out a brand new person, a version 2.0. And then let's walk together. Let's be faithful together. Let's be an encouragement together. Let's help each other out together. So that we can walk into that promised land together. Oh, when the saints go walking in. Oh, Lord, I want to be in that number when the saints go walking in. Let's walk in there together. And if you're part of the household of faith, and you're saying, man, there are just days I just don't understand my life. It's falling apart. I'm so confused. I'm so frustrated. I'm so angry. Then why don't you reach out?

Let's work together. Our email, COCSURREY@yahoo.com. You're in the greater Vancouver area? Why don't you give us a call? 604-588-6717. 604-588-6717. You're down outside of the greater Vancouver area. Please put a 1 in front of that. You're not here in Canada? Don't worry about it. You're in the U.S.? That's okay, too. Our good friend Brother Albert's with us, part of New England. You can give him a call. 978-685-6995. Again, 978-685-6995. If you're down outside of the greater New England area, please put a 1 in front of that so Alexander Graham Bell can complete your call. Not from North America? Don't worry about it. Hit us up on COC Series Instant Facebook page. We'll be glad to talk with you. And even better, we'll get you connected to someone closer. But we're all in this together. Don't forget that. Now, let's go ahead and just share this one. We need to knock some people off the downbound train. No more of these so-called stories that people want to kill themselves just for the heck of it. Every soul is precious to the Lord, including yours. I don't care what society says. It's what God says. We need to pay more attention to God anyways than half these people, these so-called guidance counselors, all these so-called wannabes in the first place. And I'm sorry, folks. I'll tell you this. It's one of the rare times that you probably have seen me get amped up. And I normally don't get so amped up.

I don't. But I'm going to tell you something, Igniters. Brother Frank Chesser told a story a few weeks ago, and I tell you, I'm still angry about it. I'm not going to get into it tonight. I'll let you know, God willing, tomorrow on the next edition of Final Take, because there's a third part to this one. I will explain to you in detail. But I'll give you a 30-second overview. There was a preacher that Brother Frank knows in Alabama. I guess it's Alabama. Well, it probably is Alabama. In the South. This girl got baptized. 13-year-old girl. And the preacher got up that one Sunday and said, you know, if you're tired of all the stuff that's going on, you know, we can go home and see Jesus anytime we want. And he'll be there with open hands to greet us. And that 13, 14-year-old girl said a few days later, If I decided to go and meet Jesus, will he be happy to see me? And that preacher told that girl, you can go home and see Jesus anytime you want, and he will be happy to see you. A few days later, that girl killed herself by suicide because she said she wanted to go meet Jesus because she did not want to be on this earth anymore. And I'm going to tell you, I was a little livid about that one. Brother Frank Chesser was not too happy about telling that story. Now you know why he's talking about we need proper preaching in the pulpits. He might tell that story again, but I tell you, I was not happy to hear that. So there you go. Your life is worth more than silver and gold. And I want everybody out there to realize it. Okay? All right. I know I'm over time. But this is serious. And sometimes we got to take things seriously. Because the devil's out there seriously trying to steal people's lives. And we got to be able to fight back. Literally fight back. This is interesting, part two. Tomorrow, God willing, part three, we'll see. But I'll still get you to church on time. For all you in the Asian Pacific. All right, let's go through the comments here. Let's see here. Brother Darwin said here, a big amen to that, my brother, and sent over 1, 2, 3, 4, 5, 6, 7, 8, 9, 10 hearts, one praying hand. But God in Christ Jesus gave me strength to keep on. And amen to that. Amen to that. The Lord strengthens us when we are down. And amen to that. Amen to that. Brother Darren said here, you better wipe those tears from your eyes and straighten up.
That's what we need to do. We got to get tired of listening to what the devil's saying. But then again, we got to get the word out to tell people stop listening to what the devil has to say, and to straighten up. And amen to that. Brother Darwin, on what I said, he's like, yeah, that was back in the day talk. That's right. Every now and then, Brother Darwin, I got to go old school. And amen to that. Amen to that. Igniters, like to give a shout out, hailing all the way over from the great state of Kentucky. Good evening goes to our good friend, good brother, Bill Dayton is with us here on Ignite Radio. And greetings to you. Hope that you are doing well. Let me get Brother Bill's comments here out of the way here. As Brother Bill says, hey, we made it to our new home yesterday in a monsoon. I heard there was a lot of rain going on. There you go. Brother Bill moving to Bowling Green there in the great state of Kentucky. And amen to that. As he said, thank God. Amen to that. Sends out a couple of praying hands. Brother Bill also, hold on here. Whoops, I missed it. Sorry, Brother Bill. Brother Bill was listening. I didn't know he was, because he said, great study, Brother Kirk. So he said that first, and then said about moving to the new home. So I do apologize, actually, as it's for that. In regards to that. Brother Bill sent over two praying hands. And then Brother Bill reminds us that, yes, God created and sustains us as well. And amen to that. Amen to that. And Brother Bill said, we need to fix our eyes on Jesus. And amen to that. Amen to that. Okay, all right, so welcome, Brother Bill. I tell you, this is a very deep study here. And I normally don't get that emotional. Very interesting. Sister Brenda wrote in here, she said, thank you for the Bible study. So needed to talk about. There are times us elderly feel that we're in the way.

they just want us out of the way. But where there is love, we will grow and be strong. You know what? I'm going to tell you, Sister Brenda. I Yeah. Look. You know, I'm just going to say that I hope, Sister Brenda, that you don't ever feel like that. You know, I had that nice little chat with my mom, and that's it. And she says, yeah, just like what you just said. It's funny because the way you said it was almost, it kind of brought back a little bit of an instant memory. But I'm going to tell you, Sister Brenda, don't ever think you're in the way. Don't, please don't. Please don't. Sister Sharon, if you're listening, I keep saying, God's got you. Just get stronger. You're in good hands, and that's the whole entire thing. And that's all I'm going to tell you. Just get stronger and stay focused and believe in the Lord, please. And you know what? We love you, okay? That's the best I can be able to say. Sister Brenda, big hugs to you as well. Okay? That's the whole entire thing. And again, I'm not trying to get emotional, but just be strong. Okay? Just be strong. All right? We got you. Here. Whew. Sister Amelia, 1, 2, 3 hearts, along with 3 hearts from Sister TL. Amen to that. Sister TL said amen, and then she sent over another heart. Sister Amelia then sent over 1, 2, 3 more hearts. Amen to that. Brother Bill sent over a heart. Sister Rose then sent over 2 hearts, and amen to that. Sister Rose says, great study, Brother Kirk, and salamat to that. Appreciate that. She said, thank you so much. God bless us all. 1 praying hand, 5 painted hearts, and appreciate that very, very much. Sister TL said, God bless us all, Brother Kirk. Maraming salamat po, and walang anuman to you. Good study. Good notes today, and I'm glad, and I hope we all grow from this. And there you go. Sister TL also sent over 3 more hearts, and 5 more hearts, and amen to that. Sister Amelia said, Maraming salamat sayo, Brother Kirk. Outstanding study. God bless us all. 4 thumbs up, 2 happy faces, and 4 praying hands, and amen, amen, and amen to that. Brother Albert wrote in here. He sent over 3 thumbs up, so merci beaucoup to you. Appreciate it very much. Brother Darwin says, we meet Jesus Christ by one other, by how we live. And amen to that. Prayers. And then he said, are the life, the people, they see Christ Jesus in us. And I just hope that they will see the beauty of Jesus in us. You know, we sing that song, Brother Darwin, let the beauty of Jesus be seen in us. And I just hope that we can be a very, very good, strong encouragement to everybody who we touch. That's why, folks, that's why I always say, if you see somebody without a smile, give them yours. And it's not just a cliche or a catchphrase. I mean it. And amen to that. So there you go. All right. Let's get to our thank yous. Boy, oh boy. I can tell you, this might be a... wow.
Yeah, let's go to our thank yous here on Ignite Radio. To Sister Amelia, maraming salamat. Thank you very kindly for being with us here on Ignite Radio. You take care of yourself. God bless. To Sister Rose, maraming salamat. Thank you very kindly for being with us, Sister Rose. God bless you, and hope that you have yourself a wonderful morning as well. Amen to that. Over to the East Coast Igniters, to our good friend, Brother Albert, merci beaucoup, mon ami. Appreciate it very much. Thank you very kindly for being with us here on Ignite Radio, and amen to that. Amen to that. Who else do we got here? To our good friend from the great state of Florida, Brother Eugene, popped in, and we appreciate you, Brother Eugene, for being with us from the great state of Florida. Thank you very kindly, and take care of yourself as well. Over to Sister Brenda. Thank you very kindly, Sister Brenda. You take care of yourself, and God bless you as well. As well as on top of that, to Sister Sharon, if you're still around, big hugs goes to you. Just stay strong. Please, please, please stay strong. Stay strong. And you're never in the way. I'm telling you, Sister, you're never in the way, okay? Keep going. God bless you. And amen to that. Over to the Central Time Zone. To our good friend, Brother Darwin. Thank you very kindly, Brother Darwin, for being with us here on Ignite Radio. And you take care of yourself. God bless. Over to our good friend, Brother Paul Cockwell. Thank you very kindly, Brother Paul, for being with us here on Ignite Radio. And you take care of yourself as well. Have yourself a good evening. Amen to that. Over to Sister TL, maraming salamat. Thank you very kindly for being with us here on Ignite Radio. You take care of yourself. God bless you and your family as well. I forgot. Brother Bill. I kind of forget about Brother Bill. He's just on here. To Brother Bill, thank you for stopping by. Greatly appreciate it very much as well. Brother Bill from Kentucky. Should have put him in the category right by... Sister Brenda. Anyway, so thank you for being with us as well. To Brother Jerry Brandenburg, thank you very kindly for being with us here on Ignite Radio as well. Amen to that. God bless. And I know, Brother Jerry, you are not in the way. Even at 100, you are not in the way. And there you go. There you go. To everybody else that's watching and listening, regardless of wherever you are around the world, we're blessed that each one of you has stayed connected here to Ignite Radio. Sister Brenda's got last word in regards for what I said about that story that Brother Frank Chesser said. Sister Brenda says here, she didn't get good upliftment. No, she did not. She was not edified nor built up. And I'm going to tell you, yeah, you're right. You're right. I just don't get it at all. To tell somebody is that you can go home and see Jesus anytime you want, and he'll be waiting with his arms open. Oh, my, wow. Sister Brenda also sent over two hearts as well. Amen to that. All right. We're not done, Igniters. We're not done. The next edition of the Final Take Igniters comes by, God willing, tomorrow afternoon. Note the start time. 3 p.m. Pacific, because this is the weekend edition, okay? 3 p.m. Pacific, 6 o'clock Eastern. 10 o'clock, coastal areas of Africa and Europe. 11 p.m., United Kingdom, Western Europe and Africa, including Nigeria. 6 a.m. in the morning for all of you that is in the Asian Pacific region. I'm going to tell you, we're going to wrap up part three. Well, we'll get to part three. We're going to go through part three, and I will get you to church on time for all of you in the Asian Pacific region. So don't worry about it.
Even if we have to cut this thing and proceed actually to fall on Wednesday, I'll make sure you guys are ready for church. So amen to that. Check your local listings compared to the time zone in the event I did not mention your time zone. And amen to that. Folks, that's going to be able to do it for us Igniters. Don't forget, coming up here in 2 hours from now, 2 hours from now, our brethren from India are going to be coming up here, Igniters. Yes, our good friend, Brother Jack Williams, and the rest of the gang over there in India, Brother David, and we look forward to that. The 180 with Brother David, Brother Jack, Sister Deepthi will be there with the ladies' class. They got power back today. Thank goodness for that. So we look forward to that. And a whole lot more, Igniters, here on Ignite Radio. Igniters, be good to each other. Igniters, be very, very good to each other. To God be the glory, and may the Lord bless each one of you. If you see somebody without a smile, give them yours. Be good to each other, Igniters. Be very, very good to each other. And take care of each other. We'll talk to you soon and very, very soon. We're going to get into a couple hours of a cappella music here on Ignite Radio while we go ahead and get set up for Ignite India. This is Thunderkirk reporting live here from COC Surrey. Good morning, good afternoon, good evening to all of you, regardless of wherever you are around the world. We're blessed each one of you has stayed connected here to Ignite Radio. We're going to leave with one song, Igniters. One song, and I'm going to tell you. Every soul is precious. Do not think that you are not worth it. I don't care how bad, how down and out, how frustrated you get, how sad you get, or whatever. I want to make sure you remember you're precious. And more precious than gold. And don't you ever forget that. May the Lord bless each one of us.

All right, everybody. Thunderkirk reporting live here from COC Surrey here. And amen to that. Amen to that. Wow. We're going to go ahead, Igniters, as I said, get into about 110 minutes of a cappella music here on Ignite Radio. We're going to quickly do a transfer over here shortly, and then we'll go ahead and to continue on Igniters with our programming while we get set up with Brother Jack here on Ignite Radio. This is Thunderkirk reporting, COC Surrey.

But I will sing of your strength. In the morning I will sing of your love. For you are my fortress, my refuge in times of trouble. O, my strength, I sing praise to you. You, O God, are my fortress, my loving God.

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1: All right, everybody. Thunderkirk reporting live here from CLC Surrey here, and we're getting ready to move the signal over igniters over to our other computer here so that we can get set up with our good friend, good brother, Brother Jack Williams here on Ignite Radio. And we're going to go ahead and to get ready to rock and roll on that one, Igniters. And so we hope that each one of you will stick around, Igniters, because we're going to continue on with some great, great a cappella music here on Ignite Radio. Now, it is still called Ignite My Heart Friday. That's not changing, Igniters, because we still are. We're just going to move it over so that we can get our computer system here rocking and rolling. That's it. So let's go ahead, Igniters, and to get this going here. So it's going to be a brown button, Igniters. So just go ahead and to click on the brown button there, and away we'll be able to go. Okay, and we're keeping it simple. Keeping it simple, and that's the whole entire thing. And amen to that. All right. That was interesting. Let's go. Hit that brown button there. And for the rest of you that don't have it, let's get ready for the transfer over. T-minus 5 seconds and counting. Let's get rocking and rolling here on Ignite Radio. All right, here we go. 5, 4, 3, 2, 1. Igniters, go ahead and to refresh that browser. Amen. So we say adios to, not adios, but just a refresh. Go ahead and refresh. Amen. And that's how we do it here on Ignite Radio. I tell you, we like to keep things simplified every now and then. And believe it or not, it even works at some times. That's even better. All right, let's go ahead, Igniters. Let's go ahead and to continue on with our programming here on Ignite Radio. We're going to kick it off, Igniters, with... I'm thinking of a song. Give thanks here on Ignite Radio. Thunderkirk reporting.

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0: My name is Zaimon, and I'm a young igniter from the Philippines. Today's Bible scripture of the day comes from Colossians chapter 3, verse 15. Let the peace that comes from Christ rule in your hearts, and always be thankful. Colossians chapter 3, verse 15.
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All right, everybody. Good morning, good afternoon, and good evening to all of you igniters, regardless of wherever you are around the world. Hey, we're blessed that each one of you has stayed connected here to Ignite Radio. Thunderkirk reporting. Hope all of you are doing very, very well. And amen to that. Coming up, igniters here, in a matter of moments, igniters, we're going to go ahead and to transfer the signal over to our good friend, good brother Jack Williams, all the way at the South Hyderabad Church of Christ there, located in Hyderabad, India. And boy, oh boy, Igniters, just a wonderful, wonderful deep study of programs that Brother Jack has put together. And very, very excited, Igniters, in regards for that. So just to kind of give you an idea, Igniters, this is what we are looking at right now. Igniters, this is what we're looking at for right now. So today's lineup is going to be as follows. Okay. So currently right now, Igniters, we are the 180 with our good friend, Brother David, that's going to be coming up here. We're going to follow that up with Igniters. Brother Davis first, then after that will be the Words of Life with none other than Brother Hannibal. And then following that, the Rooted in the Word with Brother Joseph, the Guide and Light with Brother David, the Bible Study with Brother Ravi, and then the Braveheart with Brother Ranga. And then Igniters, Brother Paul and Brother Ravi are going to do a tag team, as they will put it in Back to the Basics with Brother Paul and Ravi. That's going to be a mix of Telugu and English. So looking forward to that one. And then after that, Igniters, the Ladies Lift Class with Sister Deepthi, and then follow up with United in Truth with Brother Jack before we send it, Brother Jack sends it back to us here. And amen to that. So, this is weird. Hang on one second. Sorry about this, guys. Trying to get the communication here. Hang on one second, Igniter.

Okay. So that's the schedule which we got going right here. We're just going to wait a couple of moments, igniters, and then our good friend, brother Jack is going to go ahead and pick up the signal. And like I said, got a loaded program and schedule here on Ignite Radio. Okay, let's go ahead, igniters. Igniters. Let's give a shout out to a couple of people, igniters, while we get ready. Hailing all the way over from Ongole, India. Wandanamaloo goes to our good friend, Brother David, is with us here on Ignite Radio. Sister TL just sent over three hearts. She's excited about it. And there you go. She is excited. Getting ready to listen to some more Word of God. And amen to that, igniters. Amen to that. And we're excited in regards for that. So we just received the go signal, igniters, that Ignite India is set and ready to go. So let's go ahead and to get rocking and rolling here on Ignite Radio. We're going to look for the blue button there, igniters, and it's going to say Ignite India. And we're going to ask each one of you to go ahead and to click on that here on Ignite Radio. And once that happens, and then we'll go ahead and to release. For all of you that don't have the button that's there, we're going to ask each one of you to get ready for the refresh, and away we be able to go. Okay, there it is, igniters. There it is right there. So go ahead, igniters, and to click on that right now, igniters. And it's going to automatically carry you over to Ignite India here on Ignite Radio. Okay. We're set and ready to go, igniters. The next voice you're about to hear is going to be halfway around the globe, igniters, with our good friend, Brother Jack. To God be the glory, and may the Lord bless each one of you. If you see somebody without a smile, igniters, go ahead and to give them yours. This is Thunderkirk reporting live here. Hope all of you have yourself a good morning, a good afternoon, a good evening, regardless of wherever you are around the world. We're blessed, each one of you has stayed connected here to Ignite Radio. Take care, God bless, and we will talk to you soon and very, very soon.

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0: Hello, my designators, my dear brothers and sisters. Greetings to you all in the name of our Lord and Savior Jesus Christ. This is Jack Williams reporting from Southside Hyderabad Church of Christ, Ignite Radio, India. So we welcome you all for this Ignite India program, and we come with another brand new program and with brand new lessons. So my dear ignitors, my dear brothers and sisters, first of all, I would like to thank God Almighty for giving us this opportunity to spread the word of God, the true doctrine, through this wonderful platform called Ignite Radio Broadcast. And also, we would like to thank C.V.S. Sari and for helping us and getting the things going and giving us this, such a platform and making each and everyone to hear the word of God through this Ignite Radio. So, and also we'd like to thank C.V.S. Sari for giving the India such a beautiful opportunity to spread the word of God. And we thank each and everyone, C.V.S. Sari, elders, deacons, preachers, and each and everyone, and really appreciate that. So my dear ignitors, my dear brothers and sisters, once again, we welcome you all for this wonderful platform and wonderful program. And may God bless each one of you who are there in the online. Yes, I see our brothers and sisters have been popped up, and God bless each and everyone. And I see few of our brothers and sisters are still listening from outside of our network. So, my dear brothers, my dear sisters, just you can log in by using your email address, and we really appreciate that, and we really appreciate your presence, and thank you, and may God bless you. So, my dear ignitors, my dear brothers and sisters, today the blessing verse of the day is from the book of Proverbs. Trust in the Lord with all your heart and lean not on your own understanding. In all your ways submit to Him, and He will make your paths straight. So, my dear ignitors, my dear brothers and sisters, this verse reminds us that success is not achieved by wisdom and effort alone. You know, while planning or innovating and building business are important, we should also seek God's guidance and trust His directions. We need to trust Him. We need to seek Him. So, my dear ignitors, my dear brothers and sisters, this verse encourages to trust God even when the future is unclear. This verse encourages us to remain humble and open to guidance. This verse encourages us to make decisions with integrity and faith. And this verse encourages us to believe that God can open the right doors at the right time. So, my dear ignitors, my dear brothers and sisters, God will help us and God will guide us. We just need to ask Him. We just need to depend upon Him. So, today, may God bless your ideas and strengthen your visions and guide your decisions and grant success to your works of your hands. So, my dear ignitors, my dear brothers and sisters, may this day be filled with learning, inspiring, and new opportunities. Amen. So, thank you, and really appreciate that. We have our brothers and sisters are there in online with us. My dear ignitors, my dear brothers and sisters, what a wonderful day, what a wonderful day. First and foremost, I would like to give a shout out to our dear sister from Seattle, Washington, US. Is none other than Sister TL is with us. Sister TL already sent 7 hearts and mentioned, "Greetings, Brother Jack, how are you? God bless. Amen, sister. Amen. I'm doing fantastic here in India, and I'm doing fine. And by the grace of God, we are, the house church, also the church we are at Southside, Church of Christ here. We started, you know, although we are small, but, you know, in faith, we are very large, and day by day we are growing. Please kindly pray for our congregation here in Hyderabad to get developed, and may God bless you, and thank you so much. And coming to Hyderabad, actually the weather is 32 degrees Celsius, and I think it's about to rain. You know, when it rains, sometimes the network will be unstable, but kindly pray for our program shouldn't get disturbed. So thank you so much, and I really, really appreciate, and thank you, and may God bless your sister TL. And shout out to sister, shout out to brother Thunder Kick from Vancouver, Canada, is in the house. Shout out to you, brother, and thank you, and really appreciate for tuning in. I know you have done almost 10 hours of your program, and again you came to this Ignite India to encourage our brothers and sisters. So my dear Igniters, my dear brothers and sisters, you know, it's almost 10:30 or 11 o'clock p.m. There at the Vancouver and Seattle as well, but our brothers and sisters have woke up, and they are listening to the word of God. Such an inspiration. Yes, brother, we are mighty brothers and sisters. We need to have that enthusiasm. We need to have that interest towards learning the word of God. So mighty brothers and sisters, we need to be very, very careful. Very, very careful. So brother Thunderkick has sent two hearts and mentioned, shout out to you, brother Jack, and brother Kirk also sent one more heart, which we stood to four hearts, and mentioned, shout out to all the Igniters listening from India and around the world. Amen, amen for that, amen for that. And sent in heart, which was total six hearts, and brother Thunderkick also replied to sister Diti, sending two hearts. Amen for that. Really, really appreciate that, and may God bless each one of you. And so brother Kirk also mentioned, sorry, it was not 11 p.m. It was it is 10 p.m. There on the West Coast. Thanks you so much, brother, for letting us know. Amen for that. And brother Kirk also sent two hearts to brother Rahul. Amen for that. What a wonderful day, and what a wonderful start, my dear Igniters, my dear brothers and sisters. Really, really appreciate that. So my dear Igniters, my dear brothers and sisters, what a start we have. And thank you so much for your enthusiasm. Thank you so much for your love, and thank you so much for your encouragement. And coming up, we have Sister Diti is in the house, who is our ladies lit class programmer. Vandanamlu to you, Sister Diti. Thank you so much for tuning in. Sister Diti mentioned the greetings, Sister TL, and greetings, Brother Jack, greetings, Brother Kirk. Amen for that. Thank you so much, Sister Diti. Thank you for tuning in. May God bless you. May God give you good health and good strength. And Sister Diti also sent four more hearts. Amen for that. Amen for that. And a shout out to our dear brother Kauri Ratnam. Kauri is with us. Vandanam to you, brother Kauri. Thank you so much for tuning in, and may God bless you. May God give you good health and good strength. మీకు మీ కుటుంబానికి కూడా వందనములు తెలియజేస్తున్నాము ఈ ఇగ్నైట్ ఇండియా తరపు నుంచి. మీకు మీ కుటుంబ సభ్యులందరికీ కూడా వందనములు. థ్యాంక్ యూ బ్రదర్ కావురి, 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Brother Ratnam garu, brother Kirk meeku grand heart lu pambichu unnaru. Thank you and really really appreciate it. So my dear greetings, my dear brothers and sisters, and Sister Deepthi also mentioned greetings Brother Ratnam and greetings Brother Rahul, and Sister Deepthi has sent two more hearts and Brother Ratnam has sent two more hearts. Amen for that. God bless each one of you, my dear greetings. And we have our good brother from Hyderabad, India. He is none other than Brother Rahul in the house. Shout out to you, Brother Rahul. Vandanamalu to you. How are you, brother? And really, really appreciate your presence. And may God bless you. And Brother Rahul mentioned, good morning, Brother David and Jack. And good morning, Brother TK. And good morning, Ignite India friends and Igniters. And sent five hearts. Amen for that. Amen for that. Really, really appreciate that, Brother Rahul. So, my dear Igniters, my dear brothers and sisters, so without any further delay, we have the 180 with Brother David from Ongole, India is with us. And yeah, sorry, Brother David is in the house. I'm sorry for that. Greetings to you, Brother David, and shout out to you, Brother David, and really, really appreciate that for tuning in. So, my dear Igniters, my dear brothers and sisters, coming up in 2 minutes, we have the 180 with Brother David from Ongole, India. And Brother David is already tuned in and was very excited. And Brother David also sent good morning, Ignite India Igniters, and good morning, Brother Thunderkick, and good morning, Brother Jack Williams and Deepthi. Thank you so much, Brother David, for tuning in, and may God bless you. So, my dear Igniters, my dear brothers and sisters, so without any further delay, let's take a very quick commercial, and we're going to pass this mic to Brother David. So, don't go away, stay tuned to Ignite India, where the true doctrine speaks.
1: క్రీస్తు సంఘములనియో మీకు వందనములు చెప్పుచూ ఉన్నవి. నా పేరు వంకలపాటి డేవిడ్ రాస్. నేను కనిగిరి స్థానిక సంఘ సువార్తికుడను. మిమ్మలను మా యొక్క స్థానిక సంఘమునకు ఆహ్వానిస్తూ ఉన్నాం. ఆరాధన సమయం ఉదయం 10:30 మా సంఘం కనిగిరి ప్రకాశం జిల్లా స్థానికంగా ఉంది. మా ఫోన్ నెంబర్ 9491700979. తప్పకుండా సంఘములో కలుసుకుందాం. ఇట్లు మీ సువార్తికుడు.

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1: Welcome back, my dear Igniters, my dear brothers and sisters. Greetings to you all in the name of our Lord and Savior Jesus Christ. This is Jack Williams reporting from Southside Hyderabad Church of Christ, Ignite Radio, India. So, my dear Igniters, my dear brothers and sisters, let's call our good friend and our good brother, Brother David from Ongole, India, and see how our brother David is doing. And we're going to chat with him for a while, and we're going to pass this mic to Brother David. So don't go away, share this program to your friends and relatives and near and dears. Hello, Brother David, Vandanamlu to you.
2: Hello, Brother Jack Williams. So, good morning and greetings to you, my brother.
1: Thank you. Thank you so much, Brother David. And I really, really appreciate for all your lessons that you are sending to the Ignite programs, and especially for Ignite India, and for encouraging our brothers and sisters with the Word of God and sharing us the knowledge of the God's words. And may God bless you, Brother David, and really, really appreciate that.
2: Thank you so much for your encouragement, my brother. Thank you so much.
1: Yeah, Brother David, we have our brothers and sisters there in online with us. First and foremost, we have Brother Ratnam from Andhra Pradesh, India, is in the house. And shout out to you, Brother Ratnam. And Brother Ratnam has sent in heart.
2: Good morning, Brother Ratnam. Thank you so much for your encouragement. May God be with you. Thank you, brother, for your valuable time spending with us, because watching the native program on Ignite Radio India Broadcasting. So greetings to you and your family. Thank you, my brother, watching the 180 programs on Ignite Radio India.
1: Amen, amen for that. And shout out to Sister TL from Seattle, Washington, US, in the house. And really, really appreciate that. And Sister TL has sent in a heart, two hearts, and mentioned, hello, Brother David, listening.
2: Hello, Sister TL. Good morning. Greetings to you, lovely sister. And thank you so much for your love in Christ. I'm so very happy to join with us. Appreciated for that. Sister, I'm sending greetings to you and your family. May God bless you, lovely sister. Thank you so much.
1: Amen. Amen for that. And really, really appreciate that. And shout out to Sister Deepthi from Hyderabad, India, is in the house. And Sister Deepthi has sent in heart.
2: Good morning, Sister Deepthi. Thank you for watching the 180 programs on Ignite Radio India Broadcasting. Thank you, Sister, for your heart, for your greetings. Thank you. May God bless you.
1: Amen for that. Amen for that. And Sister Teal also sent two more hearts for you, Brother David.
2: Thank you, Sister. Thank you so much. Thank you so much.
1: And a shout out to our dear brother from Vancouver, Canada, is in the house. Brother Thunder King is with us, and Brother Kirk has mentioned, shout out to you, Brother David, and sent three hearts.
2: Who is this?
1: Brother Thunder King from Vancouver, Canada.
2: Yeah. Thank you, my brother. Thank you so much, Brother Kirk, and I'm so very happy to join with us. Really, you are watching and listening and observing all the lessons and all programs. Thank you, my brother. Thank you so much for your love in Christ. May God be with you, lovely brother. Thank you.
1: Amen. Amen for that. So, Brother David, before we let you go, so could you please give the outline for today's lesson?
2: Yes, brother. Really, I am so very happy to share the word of God, and I appreciate it for your encouragement. Today, I am going to, brother, our subject, what do you more than others? That means the Lord Jesus gave the explanation, gave the lessons to us. The book of the Gospel of Matthew, 5th chapter, verse 43 to 48 verses. Mm-hmm. Because this is our section today. Please try to understanding. This is our lesson, my brother. Thank you.
1: Amen, amen, amen for that. Thank you so much, Brother David. So let's take a quick commercial, and we're going to pass this mic to you.
2: Yes, brother. Thank you.
1: Thank you. So, my dear Ignatius, my dear brothers and sisters, that's none other than our good friend and our good brother, Brother David, is in the house, and Brother David is coming up with us shortly and taking us leading us with the word of God. And so, my dear Ignatius, my dear brothers and sisters, once again, please kindly share this program to your friends, neighbors, relatives, and dears, and, ears, and you know, we can have a chance to save a soul. So we don't want to miss that opportunity. So let's take a quick commercial, and we're going to pass this mic to Brother David. So don't go away. Stay tuned to Ignite India, where the true doctrine speaks.
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Dear friends, good morning and good afternoon and good evening. Greetings in the name of our Lord and Savior Jesus Christ. My name is David Ross. I am the Church of Christ. I am preaching the word of God season and unseason. We have the good congregations and we have good preachers. The Lord's work is going very well. So we are improving our local congregations. And we brought new families into Church of Christ. Really, I am so very happy to share the word of God on Ignite Radio India broadcast. Welcome to join with us, my brothers and sisters. We are preaching the word of God and season and unseason. Because God gave the responsibility to preaching the word of God. God gave to us great responsibility work. That's the good news. Spread the good news. Yes, my dear brothers and sisters. I am so very happy to share the word of God, national and international. Thank you, my dear friends, for your good encouragements. I appreciate it for that. Really, all churches of Christ salute you. And especially from our local three congregations, sending greetings to you, my brothers and my dear sisters. Now I am going to our subject. Dear brothers, hi my brother Jack Williams, good morning. Greetings to you and your family, thank you. And my brother Tankit, good morning. And greetings to you and his family and elders, and greetings to you my brothers. And those who are my lovely sisters and brothers online and offline, really, thanks to you, my dear brothers, because you are taking time listening to the word of God, the 180 programs on Ignite Radio India broadcasting, and every Saturday and 10:45 a.m. It's a standard time, India time. 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So because we'll all be check our programs from all those who are my dear brothers and sisters and other countries, not only India, and from other countries. Yes, yes, my brothers. Thank you for the listening the word of God. Thank you, brother George Williams, and thank you very much. Now I'm going to explain about our lesson. What do you more than others? Today our subject is that Jesus told to us. He said, our Lord Jesus Christ, he teachings to us. My dear brothers and sisters, let's pray, please. Close your eyes. Our gracious Father in heaven, thank you, my Father, you gave opportunity for me through your Son, Lord Jesus Christ. Dear Father, we are spreading the good news through Ignite Radio India broadcasting. Father, you gave great platforms to us spreading the word of God. Father, we know your love. Father, we try to understand your great righteousness. Father, your Son, Lord Jesus, died on the cross for me, for my sins. It's crucified on the cross. Father, how can I dedicate my life in your servant, in your sight? Help to me give good strength and knowledge, improving and spread the your word. Father, give needed wisdom to me and to everyone. Jesus, my Savior, he purchased his blood for me, for my sins, for all our sins. Loving Father, please give memory power, wisdom and knowledge for me
we brought many souls into Christ. That's not my strength. That's not my own wisdom. Though Holy Spirit, Father, help to me, guide to me. I pray in Jesus' name. Amen. Thank you, my dear brothers and sisters. Now I'm going to explain what do you more than others? Jesus asking. Our Lord Jesus Christ asking. What do you more than others? What Jesus did that? That we try to understand in the lesson, my dear brothers. Now I'm going to reading. Now I'm going to reading the Gospel of Matthew. The Gospel of Matthew, chapter 5, verse 43 to 48 verses. Dear friends, I'm going to reading New King James Version Bible. You have here that was said, you shall love your neighbor and hate your enemy. 24. But I say to you, love your enemies. Bless those who curse you. Do good those who hate you. And pray for those who spiritually use you and persecute you, that you may be sons of your Father in heaven. For he makes his sun rise on the evil and on the good, and sent rain on the just and on the unjust. For if you love those who love you, what reward have you? Do not even the tax collectors do the same? And if you greet your brethren only, what do you do more than others? Do not even the tax collectors do you so? Therefore you shall be perfect just as your Father in heaven is perfect. Yes, my dear brothers, my dear sisters, what Jesus explained to us, what Jesus giving to, suggestion to us, dear brothers, dear sisters. So that meanings, what do you more than others, that meanings, we try to understanding, love your enemies. That meanings, love your enemies. Do you understanding, my dear brothers, my dear sisters? That meanings, love. That meanings, love, that we know the Gospel of Luke 6, chapter verse 27 and 22. 32 verses. 27 to 32 verses. That's the love. That's what Jesus told to us, said to us, dear brothers, dear sisters, he tells to us, you have heard that it was said, you shall love your neighbor and hate your enemies. It's a, what the Old Testament tells to us, but New Testament, Jesus tells to us, but you say to you, love your enemies, bless those who are curse you, and do good to those who hate you, and pray for those who spiritually use you and persecute you. This is our lesson. Because this section is a familiarly discussion of love. It is a question that we need to seriously consider. What do you do more than others? What do you do more than others? Dear brothers, dear sisters, the every form of the questions indicates we studying and to others, you and others, and
And this Bible class, this Bible study, try to understand. You are the followers of Christ. You are the followers of Christ. The others are those who are not followers of Christ. Friends, Jesus Christ with us, we are the following Jesus Christ. First of all, because others, those who are not followers of Christ. This question implements that you are going to have to do something more than the majority of people if you are so be saved. Lovely brothers and sisters, this section is a familiarly discussion of the law. It is a question that we need to seriously consider, that you do more than others. That's a question. The every form of the questions indicates to be understanding you and me and you and others. You and others. And that meaning you are the follower of Christ. You. And the others, that meanings are those who are not followers of Christ. So you are the followers of Christ. Others, those who are not followers of Christ. So this question implemented to you, going to have to do more something, more than the majority of the peoples, if we are to be saved. Friends, God expects more out of His own children that He does those who do not follow Him. We know very well, many people cannot following Lord Jesus Christ. They are following their own way. But Jesus tells to us His love, that meanings love your enemies. Love your enemies. That's the Bible teachings to us.

that he tells to us. This passage, Christ was teaching high standard of loving your enemies. It's a high standard. It's not an ordinary thing. Brothers, sisters, it's not ordinary things. That means love enemies. But Jesus Christ loves his enemies. Not their sins. He loves him. He loves them. Brothers, sisters, it was constructing as a practical works of the love of Moses. We try to understand him. This was in constructed to the practical works of the law of Moses. Law of Moses. We are going to few points explanations. We are going to explanations. We know very well, eye for any eye, eye for an eye, was first found in that Babylonian law, core of that. However, in that 20th century BC, we try to understand how are we in that time before Christ 20th century. It's also found in that understanding the book of Exodus. The book of Exodus chapter, the book of Exodus chapter 21, chapter 21 verse 24, I am going to read. Eye for eye, tooth for tooth, hand for hand, foot for foot. This is a Old Testament teachings to Mosaic law, Deuteronomy, Exodus, where we studied that. 21 and 24. Just a few scriptures we are studying about that teaching high stand of that loving your enemy. Old Testament tells to us, eye for eye, tooth for tooth, hand for hand, dear brothers and dear sisters. This is the Old Testament teachings too, for Israels, not for us. This is we are studying, eye for an eye. The first form in the Babylonian law code that Hammurabi in the 20th century BC, it's also found in that Exodus 21-24. This is a speaking of legal justice, not personal relations in the Old Testament. I'm sorry. Mosaicella. What's the Old Testament teachings to them? Dear brothers and dear sisters, the Lord did say to you, love your neighbor. That's the Bible teachings to us. Leviticus 19 chapter verse 18. But the Lord never said to hate your enemies. The Lord did say to love your neighbor. But the law never said to hate your enemies. The book of Leviticus, 19 chapter verse 18. What shall we do? Bible teaching, New Testament. But he tells to us in the Old Testament, Deuteronomy 23 chapter verse 7, you shall not abhor and that
far in is your brother. You shall not abhor an Egyptian because you were an alone and in his land. In his land. The book of Deuteronomy 23rd chapter verse 7, it tells to us. For example, Old Testament we are going to study example, Jesus Christ's prayer. Christ prays on the cross. The Gospel of Luke 23rd chapter verse 24 say, the Jesus said, Father, forgive them, for what they do not know what they do. What's a prayer that? He loves his enemies, his neighbors. He loves for the everything on earth that meanings with his righteousness blood wash our sins. Forgiving sins. Our sins, our mistakes, our dirty thoughts, our dirty way. He gave the narrow way, do you know, my dear friends? He gave the righteousness way for heaven. But what we are doing? Can I have that prayer as a like Christ? As a like Christ? Shall we have that prayer? We need that prayer. That's the Bible tells to us. What do you more than others? That's the Bible teachings to us, my dear friends. That is Christ's prayer on the cross. The Gospel of Luke, 23rd chapter, verse 34. Jesus said, Father, forgive them. Forgive them what they are doing. What they are doing. Yes, we see two reasons of love our enemies. Two reasons. Love. We see. One is, so we be, maybe the children of God, except a God-like, we have a Father who blesses material, hope and evil made the good that we studied, Matthew 5:45. So we may be children of God. God-like. We have two Father who blesses material both and evil. Not the good. And evil and the good, sorry. So we do not more than others. More than others. If it is action, said concert, memorities of they are going to get a head in the old, they had to be better than others are. Better than others are. They have to work harder, no more, and use more of their natural ability than others. Natural ability to others. If we are going to make a difference of this world, we have to do more than others do. And we see another sentence point. If we will say excuse ourselves by saying that I cannot, Jesus is asking to the impossible. Jesus wants to the perfect. And no human can be perfect.
So just and moderately good, that is good enough. That's action to the difficult. That's important that we say perfectly, that we say no excuse to make to eat. It is easy. It's easy. These are 5 points. Reasons, first point. And we see second point reasons. Even the publications live by that standard of reasoning good for good. Reasoning for good for good. Naturally, we see in the love our friends, that means we fall in love. Fall. If you are asked why love we our friends, if you are asked why love we our friends, husband or wife, etc., we will be say something like, we will say something like that. Brother or sister is a consider. He cares for me and he makes me love. I enjoy being with him. Enjoy. Who would not love a person like that? If it is almost impossible not to love a person like that, that's the Bible tells. Even the publicans love, live by that standard of the reasonings, good for good. Jesus said to much that we have studied, 46 words. 5th chapter verse matching. The publications were lowest class or public and spiritually and could not get that much. Dear brothers, much that. We studied the scriptures and there is no pricing in that kind of that love. He turns to greeting one another. Greeting one another, 47, Matthew chapter 47. Has for centuries been a customary to take off that counter and countess and that decency. The Jew and despised that the Gentiles on that ordinarily do not salute them. So, that's not good, he tells to us. Remember that the same Samaritan woman was that surprised that Jesus even spoken to her, much less asked for of her. A father once said to his son, my boy, speak to everybody, even those who are rude to you. For remember that you are show and conscious that the others of not because of they are and gentleness, but because of you are one. That's the second point. And we see end point. To love enemies requires effort. Strangeness of effort. The Bible tells to us. The Gospel of Luke 6 chapter verse 35. Christ demands that we are unselfishly to good. Unselfishly to do good. Hoping for that nothing in returns. That's what Jesus tells to us. A church member who was in need for a favor from some other church members said,
I was now had to invited to them into my home, but never thought I would ever never to for anything. She was living on that sense level with that sinners. Remember, this is not to that emotional love. This is not an emotional love. It is a choice. It's a choice. We choose to act loving or unloving. We understand that. Really, Jesus loves us. Really, that's we are studying. For example, prayer on the cross. What they are doing, Father, forgive them. He tells to us, you and me, what shall we do? What shall we do? He tells, how can we love our enemies? How can we love our enemies? By forgiving, not holding grudges. By forgiving, not holding grudges. By actually doing them good. By actually doing to them good. What about those who are not very global? What about those who are not able? Quite looking for that something lovable. In them as that the basis for that our loving them. That's what we average persons does not, Christians is not average. And we see on the point, God loves his enemies, not because of what they are, but because of the what he is. God loves his enemies. Friends, the love reminds and requires effort and then strenuous effort. Let us love our enemies, not because of what they are, but because of we want to be like a God. We want to be like a God. Dear brothers, dear sisters, and we see the great questions and answers and points what the Jesus teachings to us, the Gospel of the Matthew 5th chapter verse, 43 to 48 verses. The questions show that God expects the Christians to have better and more than sinners. The question show that God expects the Christians to live better than do more than sinners. This is a serious question. This is a serious question. We know more than others. We know more than others. We talk more about God than others. We talk more about God than others. We do more than others. This is the serious question. That's how we are. What's the points life you are doing? Dear brothers, dear sisters, really, God expects the Christians to live better than more than sinners. Our religion is a worthy little if it is does not making is a better than a natural and worldly man. Our
reason is what little if the does not make us better than naturally. Worldly man, if there is any others, we are rising up from the waters of the baptism to walk in newness of life, not oldness of life. Friends, we are rising up from the waters by the baptism to walk in newness of life, not oldness of life. And second point we see, the Christians is to be the light of the world. The Christians is to be the light of the world. And light is easily and distinguished from that darkness. Yes, my dear brothers, we saw darkness and light. Really, a Christian life, Bible tells to us, light of the world. Light of the world. And we see, and mourners do much more than mission work than to we do. We do the mission work, bring Christians, that meanings those who are light of the world, bring them. That meanings the Christian is to be the light of the world. And light is easily and distinguished from the darkness. We need to do that. And mornings do much more mission work than to do. For example, we see God says, tells to the, it's a witness circulating so much literature as they do, teach other. Can we not circulate more than literature to the teaching that is the true? So for example, which we see the who is doing this type of work. If Jehovah's denominations peoples, that tells to us, Jehovah Witness, they are one of the part, they are doing, diverting from the truth. Easily Satan can changing them. So Satan can using for default doctrine. The brought, that's one of the weapon, that's a Satan. But they are tells to us, if Jehovah's Witness can be circulated to that much literature. Many, I was saw many places them, but I am not going to more explanation to them. For example, that I am going to tell to us. Who is there? They are Jehovah's Witness people. They are doing that. Friends, the Christians is constant danger of the being dragged down by that average standard. Most people are satisfied if they are up and that and demands of that average. Bible tells to us that what most people are satisfied with the just doing their job, but they will never get employees of the month. Example that. But the Christians cannot be average according to the world's standard because of the world. That's not our standard. Christ is our standard. Christ is our standard.
for to this you were called, because Christ also suffering for us, leaving an example that you should follow his steps. That's 1 Peter 2nd chapter 21 tells to us. 1 Peter 2nd chapter 21 tells to us, for this you were called, because of Christ also suffered for us, leaving us an example that you should follow his steps. My dear brothers, my dear sisters, try to understanding this lesson. Some measure their Christianity in terms of the things they do not do, but their Christ's life or that, and summarized to his not stand, terms to what do not do, that's a speaking to that. And Cornelius Peter summarized Christ's life by saying, and we went about going to good and healing all who were oppressed by the devil, for God was with him. That's the Bible tells to us. The book of Acts 10 chapters 38 verses that we understand. And went about doing good and healing all who were and oppressed by his devil, by the devil, for God was with him. Friends, do you understanding what the points I am going to explanations? Try to understanding, my dear brothers and sisters. Our contact on the towards another. Our contact one toward another. The average person's response to that kindness, appreciated to the favor, a favor. A child of God repays to the unkind, act to the kind of act below. Do not average yourselves. But Father gives to the place to a wrath. It's not written. An average is mine. I will repay, say the Lord. Therefore, if your enemy is hungry, feed him. That's a thirsty. Give him to the drink. Fart to the drink. For all the whip, coals, fires on his bed. That's the head. My dear friends, what we understand, the child of God repays an unkind, act with that kind, and act to below, do not average yours. That's the Bible tells to us. That's not my own words, do you know, my dear brothers and sisters? It's with the Holy Spirit of God, written this Bible. Bible tells to us, the book of the Romans, 12 chapter verse 19 to 21 verses, what we are studying, what we try to understand. Dear brothers, dear sisters, we bring them into Christ. Those who are sinners, those who are ready to go the broad way, bring them. If an unfriendly neighbor to was a sick, would you make a special effort to help? That means you doesn't know him, your neighbor, but you help to them. If there is any sick one and there is any disease, if there is any something, so what shall we do? That I am asking. Help to them. As all like, you do righteousness. You do bring them to Christ. Really,
It's a forgiveness towards the enemy's mistakes. That is a great life. You are more than others. You are more than others. Jesus did that. He died on the cross for our sins. Father, what they are doing, they don't know. Forgive them. Lord Jesus gave the forgiveness for us, to everyone. He tells to us, love your enemies. How I love you. How I love enemies. You love. That is the Bible teachings to us. What do you more than others? What do you more than others? And we see another point. The Christian's home different from other homes. Other homes, do you know? Yes. So they have the sympathy. They are loving one another. That's the Bible tells to the Christian's homes. And other homes, they're different. So is our home nothing more than a place for everyone to become a together, to eat, sleep, and watch TV. Okay. It is a psalm. It is a home for the prayers to God. You are bringing for the watching the TV. But you did not bring it to them, pray to God. Understanding that. It is a home where the Bible is taught. It is a home where is the Bible is talking. So when, wherever you go, you talk the Bible with them. You change their families. Bring them into Christ. That's the Bible tells to us. Should it not be to the manifest that God lives here? Jesus is our example. Jesus is our example. How the Lord Jesus lives on earth. And we see finally. We see. Should not be business contacted by that Christians be different from that of others. That's a different, your family and others' family. Different. So he tells to, we sometimes loving things that the people's instead of loving people and to the using things. But Bible tells to us, 1 Peter 2nd chapter verse 18 and 19 verses, servants, be submit to yours masters with all fear, not only of the good and gentle, but also to the harsh, for this is that and commendable that if the because of God considers towards God one to the angels of the grief, suffering and wrongfully. Bible tells to us we need to be and notified all these things are different and without being that and obnoxious. Dear brothers, dear sisters. And finally I am going to closing this lesson. Yes, I am concluding this lesson. So our common excuse is everyone. And else does it, or no one else believes that. Okay? And second one is, Christ demands we do more than others. And third point, if we want to rewards above others, we must accordingly do more than others. Not because of I want to. And you are meaning my way to the heaven. I want to earn many things. Earn. Learn to heaven. But because of I want to be more like God. Of course.
before we do that second mile. We must do that first mile. Yes, my dear brothers, my dear sisters, this is our lesson today. Really, I am so very happy to share the word of God. What you more than others? Jesus told to us the Gospel of Matthew, 5th chapter, verse 43 to 48 verses. So this is a section of the family discussion of the questions that we need to seriously consider. What do you do more than others? That's you and others. That's we clarified these points. I hope you are understanding. We are understanding this. This passage Christ was teaching to highly standard of that loving your enemies. Enemies. Yes, my dear brothers and sisters. These points very clearly I told you. And tells to he loves enemies and requires effort and strangers effort. That we understand, my dear brothers, my dear sisters, how you do that. Even the publications lived by that standard of written good for good. And finally, we understand that Christians is a consistent danger of being and dragged down by that average standard. Thank you, my dear brothers, for the listening, the Word of God, the Vanity Program on Ignite Radio India broadcast. Thanks for the taking time, watching and listening this lesson. My dear brothers, my dear sisters, thank you so much for your comments. Thank you so much for your love in Christ. Thank you so much for your encouragement, everyone. Thank you. Have a nice day. God bless you. Thank you. Thank you, Brother George Williams, for your encouragement. Thank you very much for your love in Christ. So, please, my dear brothers and sisters, check our email address and check our mobile number. Please contact. If there is any questions, any comments, please contact our email address, ignitradioindia@gmail.com. Our mobile number, +91 949 170 9979. If there is any questions, if there is any comments, please contact our email address. Thank you, my dear brothers and sisters, for your good comments. All my brothers and sisters, for your good comments, for your encouragements, for your hearts. May God bless you, everyone. 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Thank you.

0: email. That was an inspiring lesson delivered by Brother David. Thank you so much, Brother David, for that. And thank you so much, my dear igniters, for your love. And this side, Sister Deepthi reporting from Hyderabad. Thank you so much for your love. So, my dear igniters, let's take a quick commercial, quick break, and we're gonna call our beloved brother, Brother David, and we're gonna speak with him. And thank you so much for showing your love once again. And please log in and please share your love to our brothers and sisters here.
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0: Welcome back to Ignite Radio, my dear brothers and sisters. Thank you so much for joining, and thank you so much, Brother David, for delivering that lesson. So, my dear Igniters, let's call our beloved Brother David and we're going to speak with him. And thank you so much, my dear brothers and sisters, for showing your love. And I can say Brother David lesson is inspiring a lot here. Vandanamalu, Brother David. So this is Sister Jyoti.
1: Vandanamalu to you.
0: So how are you, Brother David?
1: So yeah, we are doing good, sister. Thank you so much for your encouragement.
0: Thank you so much, brother. And I can say you inspired our brothers and sisters here, and thank you so much for that lesson, and thank you for taking your time and everything, brother. Thank you so much. Amen.
1: Thank you, my dear Ignatius. Thank you so much for your encouragement. I'm so very happy to join with us and watching the 180 program, San Ignatius Radio, India broadcast.
0: Amen. Brother David, you got so much love from our brothers and sisters here, as I said earlier. So first of all, we have Sister TL here, and Sister TL has mentioned, Amen, brother. And Sister TL also given so many hearts to you. And Sister TL has mentioned, Amen, brother. Sometimes it's hard to be nice to people who are rude to us. And Sister TL also again mentioned, Amen. God will take care of your enemies. Keep that light shining bright. And Sister TL also mentioned, thanks, Brother David. Good lesson. Amen and amen.
1: Thank you, Sister TL. Thank you so much for your good encouragement to me. And that's great to me. That's because we're all be giving one another encouragement, one another. Thanks so much, Sister TL. Thank you so much for your love in Christ. May God be with you, sister. I appreciate it for your encouragement and for your love. Thank you. May God be with you, lovely sister. Thank you.
0: Amen to that. And not only that much, Sister TL also given so many hearts for you. And she already given 13, 14, 15. Oh my God. You got 16, 17, 18, 19. Totally 19 hearts from Sister TL for your lesson, Brother David.
1: Oh, it's not an ordinary thing, Sister Deepthi, because a sister is giving great encouragement to me. That's a glory to God. That's not our greatness, because a sister is watching and listening the 180 programs on Ignite Radio India. Really appreciated that, because actually this is a sleeping time, I think that, but she taking time listening and watching the lesson, the 180 program on Ignite Radio India broadcasting. Thank you. God bless you, sister. We love you so much.
0: Amen to that. And we have Sister Preeti here, and Sister Preeti sending greetings to you. Vandanamalu, Brother David, and hello to all Igniters. And thank you so much, Sister Preeti, for your greetings to everyone. And Sister Preeti also given so many hearts, and she also mentioned, oh, so she's replying to Sister TL, and she mentioning, true sister, we need to trust him. So thank you so much, Sister Preeti, for your heart comment. And
1: thank you, Sister Preeti, for your encouragement. May God bless you. I am praying for you and your parents. May God be with you, lovely sister. Thank you. May God bless you, Sister Preeti. Thank you.
0: Amen to that. And you got more love from Sister Preeti, and Sister Preeti also mentioned, Amen to your lesson. She also given so many hearts, and 3, 4, 5, 6. You got so much love from Sister Preeti. 6. Oh my God, not only 6. Let's wait. We're gonna see 7, 8, 9, 10 hearts as of now. You got totally 12 hearts from Sister Preeti for your lesson, brother.
1: Oh, that's a great Sister Preeti. Oh, we love you so much. Today we're all open your hearts, sending hearts. Really, really, Sister TL and Sister Preeti. Really, dear Sister Preeti. Thank you so much for your love in Christ. Thank you, thank you, thank you so much. I'm so very happy to today so everyone So wonderful, wonderful. With your all encouragements, really, I'm so very happy, dear sisters. Thank you. Thanks so much.
0: Amen to that. And we have Kanagiri Church members here. And they have mentioned, good morning, everyone. Vandanmulu, David sir. And Kanagiri Church members has mentioned, this is Chandrasekhar from Kanagiri. Wow, we got a new member from Kanagiri Church for our Ignite Radio India. Thank you so much, Brother Chandrasekhar, for joining. And amen to that. And Brother David, you got love from Chandrasekhar from Kanagiri Church. And Brother has mentioned, amen to your lesson. And you got so much hearts as well from Chandrasekhar.
1: Oh, thank you, sister. Thank you, Brother Chandrasekhar. Thank you so much. Thank you very much for your encouragement. May God bless you. Continue to give encouragement to us. The 180 program on Ignite Radio India broadcasting every Saturday, 10:45 we are starting the lesson. So please share our programs to your friends and neighbors. Thank you. May God bless you, brother.
0: Amen to that. And you got hearts from Brother Chandrasekhar as well. And you got 11, 12, 13, 14, 15, 16, 17, 18. Oh my God, you got 18 hearts. And wait, let me check once again. Not only 18, you got totally 20 hearts from Brother Chandrasekhar from Kanagiri Church.
1: Thank you, my brother. Thank you so much, sister. Brother Chandrasekhar is a good man and is giving good encouragement to our local congregations. And I am so very happy to today he was joined with us. Appreciated for that. Thank you, Brother Chandrasekhar. May God bless you.
0: Amen to that. And thank you so much, Brother Chandrasekhar, for joining. And you can listen to the Word of God at any time, at any place. You can log into Ignite Radio and you can listen to the Word of God. Thank you so much, Brother Chandrasekhar. And we have here Brother Vinay as well from Hyderabad. And Brother Vinay has mentioned, hello, Brother Kirk and Sister Teal. Greetings from India. And he also sending greetings to you, Brother David, Vandanmulu, David sir. And he also sending greetings to Brother Jack, Vandanmulu, Brother Jack. And thank you so much, Brother Vinay, for your greetings to our brothers here.
1: Thank you, Brother Vinay. So we are praying for your mother health and we are praying for your family. Thank you, Vinay. So today you are heartfully sending more greetings to us, and that is glory to God. That's not our greatness, because we'll all be brothers and sisters, one family, and continually you are watching and listening the 180 programs on Ignite Radio India Broadcasting. I appreciate it for that. You are taking time listening the Word of God. Thank you. May God bless you.
0: Amen to that. And Brother Vinay has sent totally 15 hearts for your lesson, brother.
1: Oh, thank you so much, my brother Vinay. May God bless you.
0: Amen. Thank you so much, Brother Vinay. And we have Brother Kirk here as well. And Brother Kirk has mentioned, amen to your sermon. And Brother Kirk also mentioned again, amen. And he also given good lesson, Brother David, amen. And Brother Thunderkirk also sending greetings to Brother Vijay with the two hearts. Thank you so much, Brother Kirk, for your love and for your greetings. And thank you so much.
1: Thank you, my brother Thunderkirk. Thank you so much. So greetings to you and his family, and greetings to you, our civil society elders, and greetings to our those who are online and offline, my brothers and sisters. So really, really, so I appreciate it, everyone. May God be with you, brother Thunderkirk. We love you.
0: Amen. And not only comments, you got hearts from Brother Kirk as well. And you got, you got so much love from Brother Kirk as well, as I said. And 7 hearts. And let me check. You got so much love, brothers and sisters. And thank you so much, Brother David, for that inspiring here. And 8, 9 hearts as of now. 10, 11 hearts. Wow, you got totally 11 hearts from Brother Kirk.
1: We love you, my brother. We love you. I know very well your heart. I know very well your encouragement. I know very well your love in Christ. God bless you. God be with you, my brother. Thank you so much with your encouragement. I am doing good work on Ignite Radio India broadcasting. Thank you.
0: Amen. And we have Brother Suresh from Hyderabad. And thank you so much, Brother Suresh, for tuning here. And we are so happy to see you after a long time. And I hope everything is great there. And Brother Suresh has mentioned, greetings, Brother David and Brother Jack. And Brother Suresh also mentioned, amen to your lesson. And he also sending a good lesson, brother. And Brother Suresh has given so many hearts for you, Brother David.
1: Oh, thank you, Brother Suresh. Really, I'm so very happy to joining with us, and you are sharing and you are watching the 180 programs on Ignite Radio India Broadcasting. We love you, my brother. Thank you. So greetings to you and your family. Thank you.
0: Amen to that. And from Brother Suresh also, you got so much love. As of now, 11, 12, 13, 14, 14 hearts. And let me check. And 15, 16, 17, 18. Brother David, you inspired, and our brothers and sisters are fired up by your sermon. 18, totally 18 hearts from Brother Suresh for your lesson.
1: Wow, thank you, my brother. Thank you so much for His love in Christ. Thank you so much for our anchors. I appreciate it for that. God bless you, brother. Thank you.
0: Amen. And we have Sister Shelley from Hyderabad. And Sister Shelley has sending greetings. Hello, Brother David, with the one praying hand. And hello, Brother Kirk, with the one heart. Thank you so much, Sister Shelley, for your greetings and love. And Sister Shelley also sending greetings. Hello, Sister Deepthi. Thank you so much, Sister Shelley, for your greetings.
1: Thank you, Sister Shelley, for your love in Christ. May God bless you. Thank you so much.
0: Amen. And you got love from Sister Shelley. Wait a minute. You got love from our Sister Shelley as well. And Sister Shelley has sent 2 hearts as of now. And 3 hearts. Wow. You got 3 hearts from Sister Shelley.
1: Thank you, Sister. Thank you so much, Shelley. I'm so very happy to join with us. Thank you for watching the 180 program on Ignite Radio India Broadcasting. May God bless you.
0: Amen. Thank you so much. And here we have Kauri Ratnam, brother, as well. And the brother has tuned up. And Brother Ratnam also sending greetings. And you got, I can say, 1 heart as of now. 2 hearts. Wow, 2 hearts. And you got totally, I can say, brother has loved your lesson. And you got totally 4 hearts as of now from Brother Ratnam. And totally you got 4 hearts from Brother Ratnam.
1: Thank you, Brother Ratnam. Thank you very much for your encouragement. May God bless you.
0: Amen. Thank you so much, Brother Ratnam. And we have Brother Rahul from Hyderabad. And Brother Rahul has sent 1 heart, 2 hearts. And not only that much, and he showed so much.

0: And as of now, 2 hearts and wait a minute. 2 hearts. Wow. You got 4 hearts as of now. And you got totally 4 hearts from Brother Rahul.
1: Thank you, Rahul. May God bless you. Thank you so much.
0: Amen. So, Brother David, I can see you got more than 100 hearts for your sermon. Near 200 hearts maybe. And I can say our brothers and sisters are so much, they loved your lesson. And thank you so much for that. And thank you so much, brothers and sisters, for your love. For showing through hearts and for showing through comments to our brother David. And thank you so much, brother David, for that.
1: Thank you, sister Deepti. Thank you so much for your encouragement. Today, so real, I'm super happy to our all brothers and sisters towards a great encouragement given to me. I really appreciate it for that because this is a wonderful day for me. Thank you, sister, for your encouragement. God bless you. Greetings to you and George Phillips and his family. And greetings to everyone, those who are online or offline. My dear brothers and sisters, really, really appreciated everyone. Excellent program today, really. I'm so very happy to join with us at the national and international, the 180 programs on Ignite Radio India broadcasting. Thank you, sister. May God bless you.
0: Thank you so much, Brother David, and thank you for sharing your sermon and inspiring each and everyone here. And we will pray for you and for your congregations as well. And please pray for us. Please pray for the Ignite India, and please share to your friends and family members. And see you soon again in the next week at the same timing, Brother David. Thank you so much.
1: Thank you, sister. Thank you very much. God bless you next Saturday.
0: Thank you, brother. So, my dear Igniters, my dear brothers and sisters, that was a great speaking with your brother David, and thank you so much for showing your love to our brothers and brother here. And so, my dear Igniters who are listening all over the world, so please log in through your Gmail, through your password, and please show your love to our brothers and sisters. And my dear Igniters, please share the link and please try to share the word of God and try to save the souls. And thank you so much, everyone. And my dear Igniters, today we have very beautiful 4 programs in English language and in Telugu and in Tamil. So my dear Igniters, take this opportunity and share to your regional languages friends, like our Telugu language and Tamil language friends, and of course for English language friends as well. So my dear Igniters, now we are coming up with the words of life with the brother Hannibal from Sri Lanka. So my dear Igniters, we're gonna take a quick commercial and we're gonna call our brother Hannibal and we're gonna speak with him. And thank you so much, my dear brothers and sisters, for showing your love to me. And I hope you missed Brother Jack. And don't worry, he will be back soon. And thank you so much once again. And stay tuned. And you are going to listen to the beautiful sermons and the Bible study. Let's learn the word of God together, my dear brothers and sisters. So, my dear Igniters, we're going to take a quick commercial. And we're going to call our brother Hannibal and we're going to start the sermon delivered by brother Hannibal.
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0: 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And I really, really appreciate that. And may God bless each one of you. And thank you so much for your hearts. And thank you so much for your love. And thank you so much for your encouragement and prayers. Please kindly pray. Please kindly pray for Ignite India. And especially the Southside Hyderabad Church of Christ. And we really appreciate all your love and all your encouragement. So my dear Ignatius, my dear brothers and sisters, so coming up we have the Words of Life with the brother Hannibal from Sri Lanka. And let's call our good friend and our good brother Hannibal and see how brother Hannibal is doing. And we're gonna pass this mic to brother Hannibal. And so let's call our good friend. So my dear Ignatius, my dear brothers and sisters, please share this programs to your friends, neighbors, relatives and dears. We are spreading the word of God, the truth of print, and you know, we had a chance to save a soul. And so please remember us in your prayers. Hello brother Hannibal, greetings to you.
1: Hello brother Jack, and greetings to you as well.
0: How are you brother, and how is your congregation, and how is your family? It's been a week, and we are always remembering in your prayers, and hope you are all doing good.
1: We are all doing well, brother. Thank you, and thank you for the prayers, brother Jack.
0: Amen, amen, brother. Our brothers and sisters are already is with us and waiting for your program, and we are. First of all, I would like to thank you so much for your beautiful, beautiful lessons and encouraging us spiritually. And your lessons are, you know, inspiring us a lot.
1: Praise God, brother. And thank you for those encouraging words as well.
0: Amen, amen for that. And so, brother Hannibal, we have our brothers and sisters are already in online with us. First and foremost, Sister Preeti. Shout out to Sister Preeti from Kanigiri, Andhra Pradesh, India. Is with us. Sister Preeti has mentioned, hello, brother Hannibal, and sent two hearts.
1: Thank you, Sister Preeti. And yes, nice to have you on the program. Thank you for tuning in and being an encouragement to all those who are sharing God's word.
0: Amen, amen for that. And a shout out to Kanigiri Church members is in the house. I think it's Brother Chandrasekhar is with us from Kanigiri, Andhra Pradesh, India. Brother has mentioned, hello, brother, and sent two hearts.
1: Hello, Brother Chandrasekhar, and thank you, Lord, for you as well for tuning in. Great to have everybody who is joining into this to this program.
0: Amen, amen for that. And Brother Chavichek also mentioned greetings to Sri Lanka from India.
1: All right, I didn't get the name, Brother Jack.
0: It's Brother Chandrasekhar. Brother Chandra.
1: Brother Chandrasekhar. Thank you, Brother Chandrasekhar, and greetings to you.
0: Amen, amen for that. And a shout out to Brother Suresh from Hyderabad, India is in the house. Brother Suresh has sent two hearts for you.
1: Great to have you, Brother Suresh, joining in. Thank you very much, and thank you for the love that you're sharing.
0: Amen, amen for that. And a shout out to Brother Vinay from Ongole, Andhra Pradesh, India is in the house. Brother Vinay has sent four hearts already and mentioned the greetings, Brother Hannibal.
1: Thank you, Brother Vinay. Really appreciate it, and appreciate all the encouragement you're giving. Thank you.
0: Amen, amen for that. And also our good brother from Vancouver, Canada is in the house. It's none other than Brother Thunder King is with us, and Brother Thunder King mentioned, shout out to Brother Hannibal and sent two hearts.
1: Thank you, Brother Kirk. Thank you for everything, and as always, for being so encouraging to each and every one of us. Thank you very much.
0: Amen, amen for that. And also, shout out to our dear sister from Seattle, Washington, U.S. in the house. Sister TL has already sent three hearts and mentioned, hello, Brother Hannibal, listening.
1: Hello, Sister Seattle, and great to have you always tuning in and joining this program. Thank you very much.
0: Amen, amen for that. On top of that, Brother Chandra also sent two hearts, and we have Sister Preeti also sent a heart.
1: Thank you to each and every one of you. Appreciate all the encouragement you bring to this program. Thank you.
0: Amen, amen for that. And apart from this, some people are outside network without logging in, and approximately around 12 members are listening from around the world.
1: Great, that's great. So encouraging, Brother Jack, to have each and every one of them joining the program.
0: Amen, amen for that. So thank you so much, Brother Hannibal. It is really nice to chat with you. So before we let you go, could you please give the outline for today's lesson?
1: Oh, yes, brother. I mean, it's just another view on we have on prayer, mm-hmm. and to encourage each and everyone to never give up on God when we pray. And it is mainly the point of the lesson is that we... sometimes we pray for one thing and we say, okay, we pray once and we don't pray again. But the lesson is on continuing praying on the same thing, right, until you know definitely God has answered your prayer one way or the other.
0: Amen, amen for that. And also, I missed one more comment. Brother, sorry for that. Sister Deepthi is in the house, and Sister Deepthi has mentioned, greetings to Brother Hannibal and sent two hearts.
1: Thank you, Sister Deepthi. Appreciate, as always, the encouragement that you bring to this program.
0: Amen, amen for that. Okay, Brother Hannibal, so let's take a quick commercial, and I'm going to pass this mic to you.
1: Thank you very much, Brother Jack. Appreciate all that you are doing on this program.
0: Amen, amen. Thank you so much, Brother. See you after the lesson.
1: Definitely.
0: Thank you. So, my dear Ignatius, my dear brothers and sisters, that's none other than our dear brother from Sri Lanka, Brother Hannibal, is with us. Please kindly remember Brother Hannibal and his family and the gospel work he is doing in the Sri Lanka as well. So, it will be definitely, one of the good brothers we had in our programs. So, my dear Ignatius, my dear brothers and sisters, so as Brother Hannibal has mentioned, his lesson outlined that we should ask God. We should ask God. God will provide. So, that sounds interesting. Hopefully, you will enjoy this lesson. So, let's take a quick commercial, and we're going to pass this mic to Brother Hannibal. So, don't go away. Stay tuned to Ignite India, where the true doctrine speaks.
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Hello to all my beautiful Ignite Radio listeners who are tuned in today. We have another opportunity to learn God's Word and a time to grow spiritually. My name is Bill and Hannibal. I am from Sri Lanka, and I want to thank each and every one of you who are tuned in and for the encouragement that you continue to give all those who share God's Word. Today my lesson is about prayer, and I hope by the end of this lesson, this will help you to be in your prayer life better. So, I have given the subject as ask and you shall receive. I want to start this lesson with a question. How many prayers have I stopped praying because the answer did not come as quickly as we hoped? Well, another question, how many times have we become discouraged and wondered whether God was listening? I'm sure many of us, you know, would have, you know, prayed once and twice and then given up. So this prayer is about how we pray better, and we can learn from this lesson how we do not give up on prayer. I'll be looking at Luke chapter 18 and the first 8 verses, which I will read to you later, where Jesus tells a parable specifically to teach his disciples that they should always pray and never give up. Right. Throughout the example of a persistent widow, you all know this example, I think many of us know this, if not all, that Jesus shows that God wants his children to continue to come to him with confidence, trusting that he hears and he cares. Right? So God wants us to come to him. Now, throughout scripture, God presents himself as a loving father. Right? There's no doubt. Who desires to provide his children. He invites us to keep asking. Right? And, you know, seeking, knocking. God does not only supply our needs, but often blesses us abundantly, more than we need. Yet God's blessings are never intended to stop with us. Right? So that's a little more that we're going to study about. As God fills our cup, he desires that the overflow reaches others around us who are in need. So today we learn that that persistent prayer demonstrates our love or our faith in God, and that the blessings God pours into our lives are opportunities for you and for me to glorify him and to become a blessing to others. So this is what is our lesson about. So let me, like I promised you, I will read Luke chapter 18, the first 8 verses. And I like the way Luke starts writing this chapter. It says, then Jesus told his disciples a parable to show them that they should always pray and not give up. Right? Very beautiful. He said, now, this is Jesus speaking. In a certain town, there was a judge who neither feared God nor respected men. There are many people like that today, even today, right? And there was a widow in that town who kept coming to him with a plea. And her plea was, what? Grant me justice against my adversary. For some time, he refused. But who refused? This
the judge who did not fear God, right? For some time he refused, but he finally said to himself, even though I don't fear God or respect men, yet because his video keeps bothering me, I will see that she gets justice so that she won't eventually come and attack me. And the Lord says, listen to what the unjust judge says. And will not God bring about justice for his chosen ones who cry to him day and night? Will he keep putting them off? I tell you, he will see that they get justice and quickly. So, I really like this parable. Like I said, how he starts writing this parable. Right? And look, we see he starts with, and then Jesus told his disciple a parable to show them what they should show them that they should always pray and not give up. So he's already giving what this parable is about. Right? There are times that Jesus gives a parable and then he explains it. But here, the explanation is given before the parable. So you can ask, why give this parable? Right? Why give this parable to your disciple? Well, probably his disciples did not understand enough how Jesus wanted his disciple to never give up on God, whatever the circumstances are, right? When they are in need of anything. Now just think of little children. Right? I mean, this is a good thing to understand what prayer is, right? If they need something, they will keep asking their parents until they get it, right? So, I mean, parents, we have to be very careful, right? How we treat our children, right? But this is how children are, right? This is because their only source is their parents. Right? And similarly, Jesus wants us to be like little children, right? In every aspect of our life, especially when our needs are concerned, right? And we have to acknowledge that our only source is in God, right? Or God alone. Right? So Jesus wants us to keep asking from his Heavenly Father, right? And never giving up on God. Right? Now, in Matthew chapter 7, Jesus tells his disciples, he said, ask and it shall be given to you. A lot of us know this, right? This is from Matthew 7, verse 7 and 8. Ask and you shall receive, seek and you will find, knock and the door will be opened. For everyone who asks receives, the one who seeks finds, and the one who knocks the door will open. So it's very clearly saying, Matthew is writing here, that the one who asks receives. So if we don't ask, right, we may not receive. I mean, there are many things in life that, you know, we get that we take for granted many times, that we don't ask, but God gives us. But God wants us to ask. That's what this scripture is about. So when we read this, when we read this Matthew chapter 7, 7 and 8, right, we think this is, it's like a one-time request, right, for a particular need. But it's not. You know, like the widow in Luke chapter 18 who kept asking the unrighteous judge, right, for justice against the adversary, and because she is persistent, this unjust judge grants her a request, right? So Matthew 7, Jesus is saying that we never give up on God when we need something, but keep on asking. Now, in Matthew 7, Jesus, you know, tells us to ask, seek, and knock, and not, and
we must remember this is not a one-time request when it is about asking, but a continued request. Right. Now the Greek words used for the word ask, right, it implies a continuous and persistent request rather than a one-time request. As I said, we think it's a one-time request, but even the original Bible, which is written in Greek, right, it uses the Greek word. I'm not going to say the word because I don't know if I pronounce it correct, right? But the Greek word used for this word ask, right, gives us an unlimited, continuous, and persistent request, right? Rather than a one-time request, right? So, to make it a bit more clear, the word is in a present imperative, right? Which places the emphasis on the ongoing nature of the action, right? So, therefore, Jesus is not speaking of a single request, but of continually asking, repeating seeking, and persistent knocking. Right, in ancient Greek, the present imperative commonly conveys a continuous or habitual action. So, what this really means is that this word means, right, that we do not stop asking, we continue asking until we get it. Right. So, when we pray, we don't get answers, we tend to stop praying for a couple of reasons. Right. One is we give up on God, which we should never do, right? Never ever give up on God, right? Second, we think we should not be asking God the same thing over and over again, right? As it may indicate we don't trust Him, right? So, God wants us, right, to keep asking, and then He will grant us if He sees that it's something we need. Right? So if it's something we don't need, God will in some way make it known to show that it's something that we should have at all, or not have it at that moment.

There's nothing impossible for him. There's nothing that he cannot do, right? But the best in him, he knows what we need and he is able to grant it, right? So it's an open invitation to continue to bring our needs, our petitions before God. So another point is God wants us to be blessed immensely even when things are difficult in our lives, right? So, you know, when things are difficult and everything, yet we think, you know, we have so much of needs and you know, nothing seems to be going right, but God wants us to be blessed at every time. Then Psalms 23, famous Psalms, and verse 5, right? King David, he's writing, he says, he's saying to God, "You prepare a table before me in presence of my enemies. You anoint my head with oil. My cup overflows." My cup overflows, right? Now, I said this is written by David. This verse uses a metaphor of an incredible generous host, who is God, and it describes God, God's loving care, right? So, it symbolizes abundant blessings, protection, provision that go far beyond just meeting your needs and my needs. So God provides His lavish care even in the midst of difficult circumstances and opposition, right? Represented by the way when David is writing in the Psalms, right? It says, "In presence of my enemies," right? So it says, "In presence of my enemies, you anointed my head with oil and my cup." So even when his enemies are doing everything against David, right? David experiences God's goodness, God's blessings, right, with each passing moment. So that is what he's saying, right? So this means that there will be times of difficulties, but when times and even elements of difficulties in our lives, but when we are in the midst of problems in life, right, it is that time that we experience God's blessings more and more, right? So I'll give you a small example. So when the Israelites were caught between the Egyptians' army who were chasing them when they were coming out of the slavery of Egypt, right, and between the Red Seas, so they grumble, and then Moses prays to God, and what God does, God separates the sea, right, bring in dry ground so they could cross the sea, right, and he brings it back again, destroying the Egyptian soldiers who were chasing behind them. So we see how God works beautifully, right? So I'm tying this with the verse we read, where he say, "You prepare a table before me in presence of my enemies. You anoint my head with oil and my cup overflows." So we see here in this what God does for the Israelites, right, by parting the sea, we see with one action God takes away the obstacle before them, right, before the Jews or before the Israelites, and the danger behind them, right? So the obstacle was the sea, and what rescues them was also the sea, because the sea destroys their enemy. So I believe this is a great example of God, how God prepares redemption in the midst of Israel's enemy. So that's the way God works with each and every one of us today, right? You know, we may not see it because good things are happening to us day by day, right? But we may miss it, right? But we need to give conscious thought how life, pages keeps turning, right? So that we see God's blessings in our lives rather than seeing the problems we face. So the New Testament directly connects David's overflowing cup, as read in Psalms 23, to the life and mission of Christ, who fulfills this picture of the ultimate abundance. So I will explain this, right?
Here is how Jesus and the New Testament writers use their own words to show that God wants us to be blessed abundantly, similar to what David writes, right? So now in John chapter 10 and verse 10, right? It's talking about abundant life, right? So the Gospel of John, where Jesus explicitly clearly states, right, his purpose for coming to earth, right, using his language of abundance, right? He says in John chapter 10 and verse 10, he says, the thief comes only to steal and to kill and destroy, but I come that they may have life and have it to the full. Like some other translations gives it at more abundantly. Have life more abundantly, right? So just like the overflowing cup, Jesus does not just offer survival, right? He offers us a life overflowing with joy, purpose, right, and eternal security, right? Yes, the main purpose for Jesus to come was for us to give us everlasting life, a life without time. You know, now everything happens to time, right? But everlasting is, there's no time. It's eternal. I mean, what a great thing. But in the same way, Jesus wants you and I to have a good physical life as long as we are on this earth. John chapter 7 verse 37 and 38 talks about rivers of living water, right? So we see Jesus, you know, upgraded the imagery of a cup running over, right? Or the image of a cup running over, right? To a unstoppable flowing river to describe the Holy Spirit's presence in a believer's life, every Christian life. So this is also very beautiful, right? So this is in John chapter 7, 37 and 38. It says, on the last day, that the great day of the feast, Jesus stood and cried out, saying, if anyone thirsts, let him come to me and drink. He who believes in me, as the scripture has said, out of his heart will flow rivers of water. Right? He who believes in me, as the scriptures has said, out of his heart will flow rivers of water. So here, Jesus is referring to us the spiritual side, because in the very next verse, John writes in verse, in verse 39, he said, by this Jesus meant that the Spirit whom those who believed in him were later to receive. Up to that time, the Spirit or the Holy Spirit had not been given, since Jesus had not yet been glorified. So, Jesus wants us to be blessed with all our physical needs, but more important, our spiritual needs as well are looked after. This is where the Holy Spirit, you know, works in every Christian lives, right? As soon as we obey the gospel, the Holy Spirit becomes a part of our day-to-day life, right? So, great blessings from God and from Jesus Christ. So the next point is about pressed down and running over, right? So beautiful verses, right? This is from Luke chapter 6 and verse 38. Right? So while teaching about generosity, right? We are going into a different area now, a bit of a different area, right? When we are talking about generosity and the laws of God's kingdom, Jesus used a vivid marketplace terminology to describe how God returns blessings to us, right? How God returns blessings. So, God blesses in many ways, right? Right. So, in this Luke chapter 6 and verse 38, Luke writes, it says, give and it be given to you, right? Now, we're talking of blessings. We want God's answers to prayers. And so, there, our prayers don't get answered if we are not generous. So, this is what this verse is about, right? He says, give and it shall be given to you, good measure, pressed down,
shaken together and running over, will be put into your bosom. For with the same measure that you use, it will be measured back to you. Right? So this refers to a measuring basket filled so high with the grain that it spills over the edge. Right? This is, like I said, this is the like a direct New Testament parallel to the overflowing cup of David in Psalms 23. Right? So Jesus blesses us, and at the same time he wants us to be a blessing to others as well, right? So we need to do it in a way that whomever we are being a blessing to, whomever we are helping, do not feel that they owe us, they owe you, they owe me because we are helping them, but they feel what they are receiving is a direct blessing from God and God alone. Very important, right? This is why when you help somebody and you're in some way being good to somebody, right? And when they acknowledge, right, what you are doing to them, right? You will appreciate and say, okay, you are welcome, or whatever, and they say thank you to you, right? You will appreciate their gratitude, but immediately we need to never forget to give glory to God. I think I gave one of my previous lessons, I said how we need to give glory to God at all ways, right? So do not, get carried away when you do something to somebody and they praise you, right? Remember to give God the glory, right? Remember, never forget that, right? So, now we're talking of the cup overflowing. Is that the cup represents our needs, right? So, the example of a cup is our needs, right? And what overflows are blessings that more than our needs. So, it's overflowing. So the cup is what we need, and what overflows is more than what our needs, right? And God, we must remember, He does this for a purpose, right? Nothing is done without a purpose. And that very purpose is to be a helping hand, to be a blessing to others, right? So what He says is, the more we do, Luke is writing in chapter 6, right, verse 38, he says the more we do for others, what he means, the more we do others, right, the more God blesses you and me, right? So if our blessings have been restricted, is because we are restricting how we are using our blessings to help others. Luke also writes in 12:48, he says, from everyone, Luke 12:48, from everyone who has been given much, much is demanded. And from the one who has been entrusted with much, more will be asked. Right? So, this explains it. You know, some of us, when we get everything, we try to, embrace everything as if it's our own, and forgetting that God has blessed us and blessed us with a purpose, right? Every blessing comes with a responsibility, and we must never ever forget that, right? That responsibility is the one that when we are blessed, right, we must bless others, right? Many people help, right, but they do it grudgingly. So absurd doing that grudgingly, right? See, we rather not do anything if you're doing it grudgingly, right? Or it's like the rich man and Lazarus, things that we know don't need, and it's going a waste. We like to give, many people we see giving old clothes that they're not wearing anymore, right, to other people. I mean, look, giving something you're not using is fine, but God expects us to give something that is sacrificial, right, rather than something that we don't need, right? The other thing is that we don't judge people whom we help, right?
do it happily, because real happiness, you must remember, comes when we give something, or we give something to others rather than what we receive. Right? That's real happiness, right? So that's why in Proverbs chapter 11 and verse 25, it says, a generous person will prosper, right? Whosoever refreshes others will be refreshed. Whosoever refreshes others will be refreshed, right? So you make others happy, you will be happy. You make others satisfied, you will be satisfied. So that is what he's saying. So, in Ephesians 3:20, speaks about exceedingly abundantly above, right? So let us go into that. This is where Apostle Paul, right? He later wrote to the church, trying to capture the sheer scale of blessings Jesus provides, right? So we see, he says here in Ephesians 3:20, he says, now to him, referring to Jesus, who is able to immeasurably, right, who is able to do immeasurably more than all we ask or imagine, according to his power, or Jesus' power, that is in work within us, right? So, Jesus is able to do things that we cannot measure, we cannot imagine, right? It's beyond our imagination, right? Because he has the power to do it, and that power is working in you and me, right? So in Greek, this phrase uses, here means it's super abundantly. When he's talking about, he's able to provide us, right, more and more, it's super abundantly or infinite and beyond, right? So what Jesus is able to do with us cannot be, it's beyond what we can measure or imagine, right? So it shows that the capacity of Christ's blessing is always larger than our cup. That's why it overflows, right? That's why it's talking, we're talking about our overflowing cups. So here again, the Apostle Paul is showing that there is much more that God can do for you and me than we can ever imagine. So this is why we should never limit, right, what we think God can do for us, and never limit what we can do to others. Right? So yeah. So while we will not let others take advantage of us, right? We should not stop helping somebody just because we have done it many times and still they need our helping hand. Right? We must remember our needs don't stop. God does not stop blessing us. So why do we judge another person who has needs, right? And we keep helping. God is helping us because we have needs. So somebody else has a need, and we met helping 1, 2, 10, 20, 30 times or even more, right? So don't judge that. I'm not talking about a person who is lazy and doing nothing, but somebody for some reason, right, needs our helping, and they are sick and unable to work, or for some reason lost a job and they are unable to find a job, whatever. So where we can be a helping and be a blessing, we must do that so that God will be glorified. Okay, so as we come to the end of this lesson, right, remember that the simple but powerful lesson Jesus taught, never stop praying and never stop trusting God. Do not give up on God, right? The persistent widow kept coming because she believed her request would be granted, right? Giving up was not her choice, because she needed that so badly. In the same way, when we need something, we need it really badly, right? Continue to pray because we know that God is able, willing, faithful, right? And he will grant us our request, right? So unlike the unjust, our Heavenly Father loves us. He loves you and me, right? And hears our every prayer that we pray unto him.
and we pray in faith. So God answers may not always come right when we expect them. So we have experience. I mean, every one of us has experience. Right? As soon as we pray, God is not like a genie, and you know, it happens as soon as we say amen. No, I mean, it can happen. Not that God cannot, but God does not work in that way, right? They may not always come in the form we desire, right? Okay, we ask something, but God knows what is good for us and what is not good for us. But God is always working for our good according to His will, right? The Bible says, right? Everything happens to the good, for our good, right? Our good, right? So as long as we live faithful lives, right? So therefore, we must continue to ask, right? Trusting God, because God knows what is best in us. That's why when you pray, we say, God, when you pray, not our will, but thy will be done. Always remember that, because we may think we really need it, but God knows better, right? So when God blesses us, right, blesses you, blesses me, whether spiritual or physically, let us remember that the overflowing cup, like we mentioned, right, was never been to for us to embrace and hold for ourselves, right? God blesses us so that His goodness may flow through us to others, right? So the blessings we receive should become opportunities to encourage, support, and comfort and help those around us, bringing glory back to the one whom all blessings flow, from whom all blessings flow, right? So very important. So this is opportunity when we help others. We can share the goodness of God and who God is, and share and strengthen those who are Christians or who may be very low in life spiritually, right? They can, you know, get strengthened more and more spiritually. And those who are not Christians, right, we can help them as well, and they can see through our love, they can see the love of God, right? So maybe leave here, right, after this lesson, determined to be people who never give up on prayer, right? Determined to be godly people who never give up on prayer, never lose faith in God's goodness, and never forget to share God's blessings with others. In doing so, we become not just only recipients of God's grace, but the very channels through which His grace reaches the world, right? So I think prayer can do great things, right? Not only in your life and my life, but through us can do great things to others as well, right? So in Matthew 10 verse 8 says, freely you receive, freely you give, right? So beautiful. So I hope dear Igniters, right, this lesson will help you in your prayer life, right, and help you to pray more and receive the blessings from God and be a blessing to others. So I'm glad that I have God bless me to share His word with you, right? And have a blessed day and a blessed week ahead, and until we see you, God willing, next week as well. Thank you very much.

0: Wow, that was a wonderful, wonderful lesson, Brother Hannibal, and it's really encouraging our igniters and our brothers and sisters. So let's take a quick commercial, and we're gonna call our good friend Brother Hannibal, and we're gonna talk with him and go through the comments. And yes, my dear igniters, that's really encouraging, and that was a nice conversation there in the chats as well. Wow, and very good few hearts. Amen. And yeah, so let's call our good brother Hannibal, and we're gonna go through the comments. So before that, let's take a small commercial, and we'll get back to you.
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0: Welcome back, my dear Ignatius, my dear brothers and sisters. Greetings to you all in the name of the Lord and Savior Jesus Christ. This is Jack Williams reporting from Southside Hyderabad Church of Christ, Ignite Radio, India. Let's call our good friend, brother Annabelle, and we're going to go through the comments. I haven't noted down the hearts, but I'm going to...
1: Hello.
0: Hello, Brother Hannibal. I just want to say that was a beautiful, beautiful lesson.
1: Thank you, brother, and praise God. Praise God for that.
0: Amen. Amen for that. And you have, this lesson has inspired our igniters and our brothers and sisters. Hopefully, you are seeing all the comments. Our brothers got, their questions also got clarified. Because of the lesson, and let's go through it, and we're gonna find out what exactly happened in our chat. So first and foremost, my dear Ignatius, my dear brothers and sisters, brother, shout out to brother Vinay from Hyderabad, India. Vinay asked Hyderabad church location, and I have mentioned. Hi, brother Vinay, greetings to Chattapur, pillar number 200, Mehdipatnam, Hyderabad, near to Shamshabad Airport. You can reach out to me on 799-527-8017. And for that, I have received a heart. And also, for the lesson, Vinay also sent four hearts and mentioned, when we ask God, we should have faith that He will provide. So when you started the lesson, Brother Vinay has mentioned this and sent one more heart, which make total five hearts from Brother Vinay.
1: Okay, yes, Brother Vinay, thank you. And definitely, we do need to have faith, right? And James talks about that, and we should not have a faith that wavers. We need to have a strong faith because we have a great God. Thank you, Brother Vinay.
0: Amen, amen for that. And we had a conversation. If we have read his only comments, I think it wouldn't understand basically. So I will, there is a conversation, brother. And after that, Preeti has sent you a heart and mentioned, true brother, without faith, it is impossible to please God, and sent two more hearts.
1: Yes, Sister Preeti, definitely. Like I said before, we need to have a strong faith. And we know that faith comes by hearing and hearing God's word. So the Ignite platform is giving us that one of those opportunities to hear God's and to grow in faith more and more.
0: Amen, amen for that. And for that, from Kanigiri Church, hopefully Brother Chandrasekhar has sent three hearts and mentioned, when we ask, sometimes God will provide when it is needed.
1: Definitely, brother, because God knows everything, and He knows whether we need it,
0: yes,
1: and if we don't. Yes, definitely, totally agree with you.
0: Amen, amen for that. For that comment, Sister Preeti replied, yes, uncle, that's true. And Sister Preeti sent three more hearts.
1: Right, great. Thank you, Sister Preeti. Thank you. As always, I say, this is a great encouragement.
0: And Brother Vinay also sent three more hearts, which make total eight hearts, and mentioned, so how to pray to God. And Luke chapter 11, verse 1 to 13, Jesus Himself taught to His disciples, and sent two more hearts.
1: Yes, Jesus gave taught us how to pray, and he gave us a sample prayer, right? So some of that, those in the prayers have already, you know, already happened. So you don't repeat the what they call the Lord's Prayer, right?
0: Yes.
1: Or the Apostles' Prayer. So it's just to tell us how to pray. So mm-hmm. Yes, brother.
0: Amen. And there the conversation started. Preeti has mentioned, so do we need to pray same like that and send three hearts?
1: Well, we pray, we don't repeat a prayer. I mean, the Bible tells us, not to have vain repetitions, right? But we pray from our heart, right?
0: Yes.
1: And one, I think one of the things we must understand is God is our Father, right?
0: Yeah.
1: And He is there for us with His loving. He is lovingly looking forward to us till we come to Him and ask. He knows even before we ask, but He wants us to have that relationship.

0: relationship with him and continuously, you know, depend on him at all times.
1: Amen, amen for that. And so when Preeti has asked like that, and from Kanigiri Church, Brother Chandrasekhar replied, here Jesus shows the example and mentioned, Jesus acquiesced to the disciples' request to teach them how to pray by presenting what is often called the Lord's Prayer. The Lord's Prayer.
0: Yes.
1: The words reveal that we are dependent on God for smallest things, both physical and spiritual.
0: Totally agree, brother.
1: So, and for that, Sister Preeti has replied, so is Lord's Prayer doing is correct or wrong?
0: Because I would say it like this, brother, because it is, since, now say, if you pray for something and God has answered it, you won't pray for it again.
1: Yes.
0: Now say, you have, say, I mean, a simple example, right? Mm-hmm. You have the a viral flu, right? Mm-hmm. And God, and you pray to God and he heals you.
1: Yes.
0: And you won't go again and ask him, God, heal my viral flu. So there are things in the Lord's Prayer which has already been answered, which has already come to pass. So we don't repeat that. So we don't need to pray that. And it, in sense, it is wrong to have repeat something that has already God has granted.
1: Yes. So I definitely agree with you, brother. Sister Preeti, I hope you got answer from brother Hannibal as well. And Sister Preeti also mentioned the Lord's Prayer in the chat. So now it came to pass as he was praying in certain place, when he sees it, that one of his disciples said to him, Lord, teach us to pray, as John also taught his disciples. So he said to them, when you pray, say, our Father in heaven, hallowed by your name, your kingdom come, you will be done on earth as it is in the heaven. Give us day by day our daily bread, and forgive our sins, for we also forgive everyone who is indebted to us, and do not lead us to the temptation, but deliver us from evil one. And she said, and she mentioned that in the comment, and again she mentioned, can anyone explain? So you have already explained. And on top of that conversation, Brother Chandrasekhar from Kanigiri Church also explained, so Jesus was teaching the principles that should be included in our prayers. So worship, first thing, worship, hallowed by your name, and submit, and your will be done, reveals submission, and give us our daily bread, shows us the dependence, and forgive us our sins, which means confession. So forgiveness towards other spiritual protection.
0: Yeah, well explained there, brother. Really a good explanation there.
1: Amen for that. And also, Brother Chandrasekhar also sent you for your lesson 11 hearts, Brother Hannibal.
0: Thank you, Brother Chandrasekhar. I appreciate it. Really, really appreciate your encouragement.
1: Amen for that. On top of that comment, Brother Vinay also mentioned, yes, word to word, pray, word to word, I think no, because your kingdom come, you will be done on earth as it in the heaven. His kingdom in earth is established after the resurrection with his church.
0: Totally correct, totally correct. Yes, brother.
1: Amen, amen for that. And Brother Vinay also sent 18 hearts for your lesson, Brother Hannibal.
0: Wow, thank you, Brother Vinay. Appreciate it. Really, really appreciate the encouragement.
1: Amen, amen for that. And for that comment, Brother Chandrasekhar replied, correct, Brother Vinay. And he also sent 8 hearts, 11 plus 8, total 19 hearts from Brother Chandrasekhar from Kanigiri, Andhra Pradesh, India. And he also mentioned, encouraging lesson, brother, and sent in one more heart. Total 20

0: My grandmother still uses it.
1: Yeah, so, yeah, some still do it, they still do that, but I won't, you know, I won't say it's really wrong, but people, when they get to know what the Lord's Prayer is about, they will stop doing it.
0: That's true, really, really, that's wonderful. And Preeti also sent up 19 hearts for your lesson now, Brother Hannibal. You got 19.
1: Thank you, Sister Deepthi, Preeti. Thank you. Appreciate it, Sister Preeti.
0: And she also mentioned good lesson, amen. And she also mentioned understood, brother.
1: Praise God. Praise God for that.
0: Amen. Amen for that. Amen for that. And also, I think I missed a few other comments and hearts. You know, Brother Hannibal, sometimes, you know, our lesson can bring us out everything. So whatever they're inside, so it brings us out. And your lesson brought everything. So what are the things which is storing in our heart? It came out. Yes, and shout out to Brother Rahul from Hyderabad, India. Brother Rahul has sent 8 hearts for your lesson.
1: Nice to hear from you again, Brother Rahul, and thank you very much for the hearts you shared. Mm. Really, really appreciate it.
0: Amen. And also, shout out to Brother David, the 180 programmer is in the house. Brother David also sent 6 hearts for your lesson.
1: Hi, Brother David. Thank you very much. Appreciate it. And also for being tuned in to Ignite Radio.
0: Amen. Amen for that. And shout out to Brother Ratnam from Andhra Pradesh, India in the house. Brother Ratnam has sent 4 hearts for your lesson.
1: Thank you, Brother Ratnam. Appreciate it. I appreciate all the encouragement.
0: Amen. Amen for that. And also shout out to Brother Thunderkid from Vancouver, Canada. It's still with us, and although it's a midnight for them. Brother Kirk also mentioned thanks to Brother Hannibal. And Brother Hannibal, we will replay this lesson on the main network and sent 8 hearts are from Brother Kirk.
1: Thank you, Brother Kirk. Late night for you, but appreciate you staying tuned even though it's so late. Thank you very much.
0: Amen. Amen for that. And shout out to our dear sister TL from Seattle, Washington, US is in the house. And sister TL has sent 2 hearts, 3 hearts, and mentioned thank you, Brother Hannibal, and said 2 more hearts, which means total 5 hearts, and mentioned God bless, Brother Jack.
1: Yes, thank you to you as well, and yeah, appreciate it. And I think it's quite late for you as well, but thank you for being tuned in.
0: Amen, amen for that, and really, really appreciate that. And also, Brother Hannibal, we have our Rooted in the Word programmer, Brother Joseph Sahai Raj. Brother Joseph from Dindigul, Tamil Nadu, India is in the house, and he's listening to your program.
1: Thank you, Brother Joseph. Appreciate for you joining in as well and being tuned in. Thank you.
0: Amen. Amen for that. So, Brother Hannibal, you know, for your lesson, this is the record hearts and comments for this lesson. You got almost around 148 hearts and 36 comments.
1: Wow, that is great, brother. And well, while I appreciate each and every one of them, right, I always want to say this is God's lesson.
0: Yes.
1: And God's lesson has received the glory that it requires. And thank you to everybody.
0: Amen.

0: Amen for that. Thank you so much, Brother Hannibal, and keep encouraging us like this. And please share this program to your congregation and your friends, neighbors, relatives, and near and dears, so that we can also get the encouragement from Sri Lanka as well. And we would love to see our brothers in the program, and we really appreciate. We really appreciate for your wonderful lesson. May God bless you, bless your congregation, and bless your family. And we know that you are doing a lot of the great Lord's work in the Sri Lanka. And dearing letters, please kindly pray for Brother Hannibal from Sri Lanka and the Lord's work he's doing in Sri Lanka. So thank you so much, Brother Hannibal, and keep us all in our prayers.
1: Definitely, Brother Jack, and appreciate the work that you and everybody over there are doing. May God bless you all.
0: Amen. Amen, brother. Thank you, and see you next week with a brand new lesson.
1: Okay, brother. Thank you. Bye. Amen.
0: God bless. So, my dear readers, my dear brothers and sisters, that's none other than our good friend and our good brother, Brother Hannibal from Sri Lanka, is with us. And yes, and we all are waiting for one more interesting lesson, and I hope you will enjoy this, brother. Dear Ignatius, he is the history king. You know, I say like he loves history, the Old Testament history. He connects the dots of the Old Testament and New Testament, and with the, you know, dear Ignatius, I'm saying, if you are listening from the outside of the world, I mean outside of the network, some people haven't logged in yet, but I'm saying you all, you will definitely going to enjoy Brother Joseph R.C. Sahairaj from Dindigul, Tamil Nadu, India lesson. So don't go away. Stay tuned. Let's take a quick commercial, and we gonna call our good friend and our good brother, Brother Joseph R.C. Sahairaj, and we're gonna chat with him for a while, and we're gonna pass this mic to Brother Joseph. So don't go away, and stay tuned to Ignite India, where the true doctrine speaks.

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0: Hello, my dear greeters, my dear brothers and sisters. Greetings to you all in the name of our Lord and Savior Jesus Christ. This is Jack Williams reporting from Southside Hyderabad Church of Christ, Indian Radio, India. And thank you so much, my dear greeters. I have added one more ad. I know, because I was a bit tired. I had to drink water after reading that Hearts and Comments. And I really, really appreciate all your love. So, my dear dignitas, my dear brothers and sisters, and I've seen Brother Annabelle has mentioned a big thank you to each and everyone for all the encouragement. Amen. We thank you, Brother Annabelle. We thank you for such a wonderful, wonderful lesson. And for that, Brother Chandra Shekharan has mentioned, hey, Brother Annabelle, such a lovely lesson. Thank you for that. And Preeti also replied, thank you, Brother Hannibal. Amen for that. So, my dear dignitas, my dear brothers and sisters, without further delay, let's call our good brother, Brother Joseph R.C. Sahai Raj. I know Brother Joseph is with us. And yes, sorry, Brother Joseph, I know, delayed by 20 minutes.
1: Brother!
0: Yes, Brother Joseph. Sorry?
1: Voice confusion. You please see the broadcast.
0: You getting voice?
1: Hello,
0: Brother Joseph. Could you mute all the programs and just to be in the call?
1: Yes.
0: Sorry for that, and I didn't get any report like.
1: Voice confused. You don't call me. I don't know what to do. I've put up and on 3 times. But again, when Hannibal speaks, okay. You also speak like that. It was coming.
0: Oh my God, that sounds not good. That sounds not good. So dear Ignatius, if you are facing the same issue, please kindly let me know. I'll check from my end as well.
1: Please check.
0: Yes, brother. Okay, Brother Joseph. So first of all, we thank you so much for your wonderful lessons. We love you, and may God bless you and your family and your congregation and the Lord's work you are doing in Tamil Nadu area.
1: Thank you, brother. Thank you.
0: Yes.
1: This week I was very busy. I am very busy with the magazine sending work.
0: Oh.
1: Last week I sent a copy to you also.
0: It will
1: come next Monday.
0: Okay, I'm really, really interested. Yes, once it comes, I definitely let you know, brother.
1: Still 200 posts are remaining there.
0: Oh,
1: and again, 20 parcels are also waiting.
0: Wow.
1: Every day I have to go to post office recently. Now also I'm going to the post office in between the stop there.
0: Oh.
1: It's okay.
0: Yes, brother. But you take care of yourself and your health, and because you know you are doing hard work, I know, but you need to
1: Lord gives strength, brother, don't worry. Lord gives strength to me.
0: Oh, wow. That's, I love that, brother. I love that. So, Brother Joseph, I know it's delayed by 20 minutes. Your lesson is 1 o'clock, but, today our igniters are in fire. You know, they were very interesting and enthusiastic today. So let's go through the comments. First and foremost, shout out to Brother David from Ongole, India is with us. And Brother David mentioned, hello Brother Joseph, greetings in Christ.
1: Thank you brother. Still again I am very busy, so I'm sorry I am not unable to give your lesson. But you are listening my lesson, raising doubt.
0: Yeah.
1: It's very good, very good thing.
0: Amen.
1: Today also you please listen the lesson well.
0: Amen.
1: Today we will have some scientific and historical proof. about the destruction of Lot.
0: Yes.
1: Yes,
0: that's what, yes. Dear goodness, I said right, brother Joseph always comes with the Old Testament history, and we will definitely going to enjoy it. So thank you so much, brother Joseph. I love that last week lesson. Hopefully this week also we are going to enjoy the lesson. And we have Sister Preeti from Kanigiri, Andhra Pradesh, India, is in the house and mentioned, hello, brother Joseph, and sent two hearts.
1: Hello, Preeti, how are you? Thanks for your thoughts and thanks for your comments. Listen well the lesson, and you please raise any doubts if you have. It's going to be very interested today. Mm-hmm. Somewhat difficult also to understand. You please listen the lesson well and give your comments, especially. Thank you. Amen for that.
0: And shout out to brother Chandrasekhar from Kanigiri, Andhra Pradesh, India, in the house. And brother Chandrasekhar also sent two hearts and mentioned, greetings, brother Joseph.
1: Thank you, brother Chandrasekhar. Thank you for your greetings and thank you for your hearts. You please pray for all my works, especially for the magazine ministry work. If you send your address to me, I can send a copy of it to you, YouTube. Please listen the lesson well and put up your comments. Thank you, Chandrasekhar.
0: Amen for that, and that's so nice of you, brother. And also shout out to brother Suresh from Hyderabad, India, is with us, and brother Suresh has mentioned, Vanakkam, brother Joseph.
1: Thank you, brother Suresh. You are telling Vanakkam in Tamil. Very well, very well. Namaskaram. And I pray for you. You please pray for my ministry work, especially for the magazine ministry.
0: Amen.
1: And I pray for you also. Thank you, brother.
0: Amen for that. And also, shout out to brother Vinay from Hyderabad, India. He's with us. Brother Vinay has mentioned, hi, brother Joseph. Sent three hearts.
1: Thank you for your thoughts and comments, brother Vinay. How are you and how is the family? I'm praying for you. You too pray for me.
0: Amen.
1: Listen. Okay.
0: Amen for that. And also shout out to Sister Deepthi from Hyderabad, India, is in the house. Sister Deepthi sent three hearts and mentioned, greetings, brother Joseph.
1: Thank you, Sister Deepthi, for your hearts. Thank you for your comments. You please continue to listen the lesson. It will be very interesting today. Mm-hmm. Thank you.
0: Amen for that. And also, shout out to brother Thunderkirk from Vancouver, Canada, is in the house. Brother Thunderkirk also mentioned, shout out to you, brother Joseph, and sent three hearts and mentioned, now I go rest. Take care, brother Joseph.
1: Thank you, brother Thunderkirk. It is midnight, I think.
0: Yes.
1: Thank you for your hearts. And I'm very disappointed, really.
0: Uh-huh.
1: You are not listening the lesson today.
0: Uh-huh.
1: It's going to be an interesting one. If it is possible, please listen for some time.
0: Yeah, sure, definitely. That's all I saw, brother. And brother Vinay also sent for, we are all fine, brother. And also sent five more hearts. And he also sent good night, brother, to the kirk.
1: Thank you. Thank you for your thoughts and thanks for your comments. Why you are saying good night, I don't know.
0: To brother Kirk, I guess.
1: Oh, to Thunder Kirk.
0: Okay. Amen for that. And really, really appreciate that. So, brother Joseph, so as you have mentioned the outline of the lesson as well in the first comment. So, what we'll do, we'll take a quick commercial and we're going to pass this mic to you.
1: Yeah, okay. I would like to tell something about the today's lesson.
0: Yes, please, brother.
1: Today we are going to see only one verse, Genesis 19:26. Lord's wife looked back and became a pillar of salt.
0: Mm-hmm.
1: This verse I analyzed on the basis of theological, scientific,
0: mm-hmm.
1: and geographical and excavational, and at last I try to give a few lessons for us today's life, today's Christian life.
0: Mm-hmm.
1: So in some places it will be difficult. You please bear with me, because I used some difficult words, some things mm-hmm. like that. But you please bear with me. But today the lesson will be very, very interesting, I hope.
0: Amen, amen for that. Mm-hmm. And thank you so much, Brother Joseph. So let's take a quick commercial and we're going to pass this mic to you.
1: Okay, brother. Okay, brother.
0: Thank you. See you after the lesson. So my dear listeners, my dear brothers and sisters, that's none other than our good friend and our good brother, Brother Joseph Asis Iyaraj from Tindigal, Tamil Nadu, India is with us. So let's take a quick commercial and we're going to pass this mic to Brother Joseph. So don't go away. Stay tuned to Ignite India, where the true doctrine speaks.
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Well, that was a wonderful, wonderful lesson delivered from Brother Joseph. Really, really appreciate that, and thank you so much, my dear greeters, for your hearts and comments. And let's go through the comments. Let's call our good friend Brother Joseph, and we can go through the comments.

0: Yes, brother.
1: Brother Joseph, that was a really, really wonderful, wonderful, wonderful explanation and beautifully presented, brother. Beautifully presented.
0: Thank you, brother. Thank you.
1: And our igniters, they got really into that lesson and they have shown their interest through the hearts and comments. Probably I might say you got 140 comments, hearts, I guess. So let's go through these hearts and comments.
0: Yes.
1: And also I have, verified there is no, voice crossover with the other brothers as well. But you are getting that problem of your profile.
0: Yes.
1: So I have verified with other brothers as well. And I have seen in my, maybe you have opened in two browsers or something like that.
0: Maybe. Then afterwards I put up and put on again. Okay. Now it came to came.
1: Oh, yes, brother. So let's go through the comments, brother Joseph. First and foremost, a shout out to Sister Preeti from Kanigiri, Andhra Pradesh, India. Sister Preeti mentioned, greetings, brother Joseph, once again. And sent one heart. And Preeti also mentioned, is Loth from Old Testament? She asked.
0: Yes, Vinay replied for that. Yes.
1: Yeah, you are boy.
0: Thank you, Preeti, for your comments and hearts.
1: Amen for that. And Preeti also sent 3, 4, 5, 6, 7, 8, 9, 10. 10 hearts, and she also mentioned good lesson, brother, and sent 2 more hearts, which make total 12 hearts.
0: Thank you, Sister Preeti. Thank you for your hearts, all hearts, and thank you for your comments. May God bless you. You please pray continuously for me. What? Thank you.
1: Amen for that. And shout out to Brother Vinay from Ungol, India, is with us. Brother Vinay has replied to Sister Preeti's comment saying, yes, Lord's wife disobeyed the warning, turned to look back at the burning city and was instantly transformed into a pillar of salt. And and Vinay also sent 2, 3, 4, 5, 6, 7, and he also mentioned God called humble shepherd to warn a prosperous but sinful nation that outward success cannot replace true obedience to God.
0: Yes, brother. Yes, it is correct. Amen. A humble man, Lord, he came out of the Sodom Gomorrah.
1: Yeah.
0: It is very great. Because of his bias and because of his faith, he was rescued by God. Yes.
1: Amen. And he also sent on top of 7, 8, 9, 10, 11, 12, 13. And he also mentioned, you were mentioned that both production and destruction, the salt example you have used in the Asian countries, he agreed that he mentioned both protection and destruction. Yes, in India also we use for that.
0: Yes. Thank you, brother. Thank you for the comments.
1: In villages, still they use for the nazar.
0: Yes.
1: And they on top of that, he said 4, 17, and he mentioned amen and excellent lesson, brother, and sent 2 more hearts, which make 19 hearts from brother Vinay.
0: Oh, thank you, brother. Thank you for your all hearts. Thank you for your comments.
1: Amen.
0: May God bless you. You please pray.
1: Amen for that. And a shout out to brother Suresh from Hyderabad, India, in the house. Brother Suresh also mentioned for the Preeti's comment, I guess. He said, and also because of the city, severe depravity, God decided to destroy Sodom and Gomorrah. However, honoring Abraham's intercession, God sent 2 angels to rescue Lot and his family. The angels physically dragged them out of the city, warning them not to look back as they fled.
0: Yes, exactly the same. Same, exactly.
1: Yeah.
0: Very good, brother. Very good. Very good observation.
1: Amen. And he said 2, 3, 4, 5, 6, 7, 7 hearts, 8, 9, 9, 10, and mentioned good lesson, and mentioned amen, and sent 3 more hearts, which means total 13 hearts from Brother Suresh.
0: Oh, thank you, Brother Suresh. Thank you for all your hearts, and also thank you for your comments. May God bless you richly. Thank you.
1: Amen. Amen for that. On top of that, shout out to Kanigiri Church member, Brother Chandrasekhar is with us. And Chandrasekharan has mentioned, on top of Preeti's comment, saying, Lord and his two daughters took refuge in a cave, believing that they were the last surviving people on earth. His daughters devised a plan to get Lord drunk and sleep with him in order to preserve their family life. They both gave birth to sons, naming them Moab and Ben-Ami. These two sons became the fathers of Moabites and the Ammonites nation that frequently interacted and warred with the Israelites.
0: Yes, brother, we are going to analyze about that part of the chapter.
1: Wow.
0: In the week, next week.
1: Amen. That sounds amazing, brother.
0: Because
1: sounds...
0: next week we have to see the Abraham's reaction.
1: Yes.
0: To this discussion.
1: Yeah. Yes.
0: And if it is possible, we will see in the next week about the Lot and his daughters.
1: Okay.
0: If not possible, we will see in the next week.
1: Perfect. We are looking forward to it, brother. And Brother Chandrasekharan also
0: thank
1: sent
0: you.
1: 3, 4, 5, 6, 7, 8, 9, 10. And he also mentioned, no worldly attachments, it will lead to lake of fire.
0: Yes. Very exactly, he said. Exactly, Brother Chandrasekhar.
1: Yeah.
0: Worldly attachment should be completely detached from
1: yes.
0: the Christian's
1: yeah.
0: heart.
1: Yes.
0: In Hinduism, they will tell one proverb there.
1: Mm-hmm.
0: Just like the water on the leaves of the lotus,
1: mm-hmm.
0: they have to live in the world like that.
1: Yes.
0: We have families, we have education, we have works, we have jobs, all the things we are having. But
1: yes.
0: we must have a detaching mentality
1: yes.
0: against all these things.
1: Yes.
0: That is the point.
1: Amen.
0: Thank you, Brother Chandrasekhar. Thank you for your comments.
1: And he also mentioned, yes, salt is the good example in the New Testament used.
0: Yes.
1: And he also sent 3, 11, 12, 13, 14, 15, 16. And he also mentioned, nice lesson, brother. 17 hearts from Brother Chandrasekhar.
0: 70 hearts?
1: 17.
0: 17 hearts.
1: Yes.
0: Oh, thank you, brother. Thank you.
1: Amen for that. And I really, really appreciate that, brother. And also, shout out to Brother Rahul from Hyderabad, India. Rahul also sent 6 hearts for your lesson.
0: Thank you, Brother Rahul. Thank you for your listening and thank you for your hearts. May God bless you.
1: Amen. Thank you. Amen for that. And shout out to Brother David from Mongol, India in the house. And Brother David has sent 8 hearts for your lesson.
0: Thank you, Brother David. Thank you for your listening and thank you for your comments and thoughts.
1: That was a very, very nice interaction, brother. You got around 20 comments and 92
0: yes.
1: hearts for this lesson. Amen.
0: Thank you, brother. Thank you for all the things.
1: Amen.
0: Listeners gave to me.
1: Amen
0: thank
1: for
0: you.
1: That. And also please share this to your congregation members and family and friends so that you know
0: thank
1: we'll
0: you.
1: We'll good to see more Tamil Nadu people here. Please share and encourage the Ignite India brother.
0: Thank you, brother. Thank you. Thanks a lot for all the wishes and greetings and comments and cards, all the things. Thanks a lot.
1: Amen, brother. Thank you so much, brother Joseph. Before we let you go, any final wisdom words to our
0: Yes. In this life, we are having many, many things as a blessing. Sometimes many, many bad things also from God. Everything is coming from God. God only allows all the things. Even the bad things, God only allows.
1: Yes.
0: But we have to treat the good and bad things in the equal manner.
1: Yes.
0: That is the one thing.
1: Mm-hmm.
0: Then another thing, we must be prepared at any time. You see, in the scout, I was in the boys' scout when I was a school boy.
1: Mm-hmm.
0: The scout motto is, be prepared.
1: Yes.
0: Be prepared. Be prepared to leave the world at any time. We have to very careful. We have to be very careful in this world.
1: Mm-hmm.
0: We should not have any attachment to the world.
1: Yes.
0: Because the world and the worldly things all are going to be destroyed by fire.
1: Yes.
0: So, though we are enjoying the things of the worldly things,
1: mm-hmm.
0: we should not attach with anything.
1: Yes.
0: We must have that detachment in attachment mentality.
1: Yes.
0: We have always ready to detach all the things.
1: Correct.
0: Whether it is our family, or our school, or our working place, or our even intimate friends, or anything.
1: Yeah.
0: Or the sons, or all the things are going to be detached from us.
1: Yes.
0: So we must be very careful in the life.
1: Mm-hmm.
0: We must live a pious life, having great faith over God. And Romans 8 in detail, all the things are done according to His will for the good of those who loved Him.
1: Yes, brother.
0: So, we have to love God first.
1: Yes.
0: Then everything will happen very good in our life.
1: Amen.
0: Thank you, brother.
1: Excellent.
0: Thank you.
1: Excellent, sir. Thank you so much, brother. And see you next week until. Amen.
0: Thank you, brother. Thank you. Thank you.
1: So, my dear listeners, my dear brothers and sisters, that's none other than our good friend and our good brother, Brother Joseph Saharaj from Dindigal, Tamil Nadu, India. And so that was a fantastic lesson he has delivered, and so really, really appreciate that. And so coming up, we have the guiding light with Brother David from Tamil Nadu, India. So don't go away. Let's take a quick commercial, and we're gonna pass this lesson to pass this mic to Brother David. So don't go away. And stay tuned to Ignite India, where the true doctrine speaks.
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Welcome back, my dear Ignatius, my dear brothers and sisters. Greetings to you all in the name of our Lord and Savior Jesus Christ. This is Jack Williams reporting from Hyderabad Remote Studio in Radio India, where the True Doctrine speaks. So let's call our good friend, our good brother, David Murrigan, and see how brother David is doing, and hopefully he gonna connect us with the call.

0: Hello, Brother David.
1: Good afternoon, sir.
0: Good afternoon, very good afternoon, my dear Brother David. How is Brother David is doing?
1: Yes, fine, Brother. All his church members and family.
0: Family.
1: So, today is a special day. Thank you, Brother.
0: You're welcome, Brother. Your lessons is good. And we are, thank you so much for all your lessons. And God bless you, Brother. And God give you good health, good strength, spiritually, physically. God bless you.
1: Thank you,
0: brother. Brother David, we have our brothers and sisters are there in online with us. First and foremost, Brother Vinay from Ongole, India is with us. Brother Vinay has mentioned, hello, Brother David Murugan, and sent three hearts.
1: Oh, thank you, Vinay brother. Always welcome. Thank you, brother.
0: And shout out to Brother Suresh from Hyderabad, India. He mentioned, hello, Brother David, and sent three hearts.
1: Yeah, thank you, Suresh brother. Thank you, brother.
0: Amen, brother. And shout out to Sister Preeti from Kanigiri, Andhra Pradesh, India. Sister Preeti has mentioned, hi, brother, and sent three hearts.
1: Oh, thank you, sister. Thank you, sister. Encouraging. Thank you, sister.
0: Amen for that. And from Kanigiri Church, Brother Chandrasekharan is with us. And Brother Chandrasekharan mentioned, Vandanamalu, brother, and sent three hearts.
1: Oh, thank you, brother. Actually, one hearts I am worth it. Mm-hmm. No worth it. But three hearts, all brothers and sisters, very, very thank you. Thank you.
0: Amen for that. And really, thank you so much, Brother Murugan. And really appreciate that. And God bless you. Let's take a quick commercial. And we're going to pass this mic to you.
1: Thank you, brother.
0: Thank you. See you after lesson.
1: Okay.
0: So, my dear greetings, my dear brothers and sisters, that's none other than Brother David Murugan from Coimbatore, Tamil Nadu, India. So, let's give a shout out to him, and we're going to welcome him for his lesson, and we want to encourage Brother David Murugan's lesson. It's a Tamil lesson. Hopefully you will understand it and you will enjoy the lesson. So don't go away. Stay tuned to Ignite Radio India, where the true doctrine speaks.
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Good morning, my dear sisters, and good afternoon, good evening to each and everyone who are listening all over the world. Greetings to you, my dear sisters, in the name of our Lord and Savior Jesus Christ. This is Dimbu Deepthi reporting from Hyderabad, India, and I'm very happy to meet you again in the Ignite Radio and sharing the word of God here today and having a Bible study. I'm so grateful for that. Thank you so much, my dear sisters, for joining and taking your time to listen the word of God. And I'm so happy. Thank you for your greetings, for your love, and for everything, for your hearts and comments. I'm so blessed for that. And I hope everyone is great there and everything is good by the grace of God. And thank you so much, Brother Jack, for your kind words. And thank you so much, Brother Kirk and Brother Paul, for your support. And my dear sisters, I hope you all are having a great day and a blessed day. So, my dear sisters, this is the blessed time, right? We are taking our time to listen the word of God. We are at different time zones and we are doing different works, but gathered here today to learn the Bible. So, my dear sisters, today we're going to learn the grace of God. So, my dear sisters, before going to start our Bible study, let's have a small prayer and then we will start our sermon. So, my dear sisters, let's pray together. Heavenly Father, we come before you with a humble heart, thanking you for your love, thanking you for your mercy and grace, thanking you for giving us life, strength and the hope of salvation through your Son Jesus Christ. Lord, we praise you because you are holy, faithful and worthy of all glory and honor. Father, we pray for all our brothers and sisters in Christ around the world. Strengthen them in faith, encourage them in times of weakness and fill their hearts with peace and joy. Help them to walk in love. 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Let your word touch hearts, heal the life, and bring many people closer to you. May this ministry shine as a light in this world and glorify your holy name. Father, we pray for all of brothers who are faithfully preaching and sharing the word of God. Give them wisdom, boldness, patience and a spiritual strength. Fill them with your spirit so they may speak truth with a love and power. Protect them and their families. Provide for all their needs and let their labor bear fruit for your kingdom. Lord, we pray for this world and for all people everywhere. There is pain, there is confusion, hatred, sickness and suffering around us. But we know that you are the God of hope and peace. Touch every heart and open the eyes of those who don't know you. People, help the people turn away from sin and seek your truth and salvation. Father, we pray especially for the saving of souls. Use us as your servants to share the gospel with love and compassion. Let many come to repentance and receive eternal life through Jesus Christ. May your kingdom grow and may your will be done on earth as it is in heaven. I'm praying in the name of Jesus Christ. Amen. So, my dear sisters, today we're going to learn about the grace of God. So let's read the Bible scripture from the book of Titus, chapter 3, verse 4 to 7. But when the kindness and the love of God, our Savior, toward man appeared, not by the works of righteousness which we have done, but according to his mercy, he saved us through the washing of regeneration and renewing of the Holy Spirit, whom he poured out on us abundantly through Jesus Christ, our Savior, that having been justified by his grace, we should become his according to the hope of eternal life. So, my dear sisters, here we can see that God's kindness and love appeared. Here, Paul reminds Christians
that salvation began because of God's love, not because humanity deserved it. The kindness and love of God were revealed through Jesus Christ coming into the world.

points to the spiritual cleansing and new birth that God gives when a person comes to the Christ. So the Holy Spirit transforms a person's life and makes a new creation. And my dear sisters, salvation is a gift of God's mercy, not something we earn. And God generously gives the Holy Spirit through Jesus Christ. The Spirit works within believers to guide, strengthen, comfort and transform them. The Christian life is not lived by human strength alone. God provides His Spirit to help us. And to be justified means to be declared righteousness before God. So my dear sisters, this happens through God's grace, not through our own merit. Because of God's grace, believers become His, people who have received the promise of eternal life. And Christians have the assurance and hope of eternal life through Jesus Christ. So my dear sisters, salvation comes from the God's love. And God loved us even when we are sinners. His kindness moved Him to provide salvation through Jesus. So be grateful for God's love and respond to Him with obedience and faith. And good works cannot earn the salvation. Many people think they can reach heaven by being good enough. Here Paul teaches that salvation comes through God's mercy and grace. So my dear sisters, trust in Christ rather than your own achievements. The Holy Spirit will change your life. When God saves us, He does not leave us unchanged. The Holy Spirit renews and transforms us. And allow the Spirit to shape your character, your thoughts and our actions. And my dear sisters, since salvation is a gift, there is no room for pride or boasting. Treat others with humility, remembering that you are saved by grace. And believers are heirs of the eternal life. This hope helps us remain faithful during trials and difficulties. So keep your eyes on the eternal promise of God rather than temporary earthly troubles. My dear sisters, we are not saved because we are good or maybe we are fine or maybe we have money. We are saved because God is good. And the salvation is the result of God's love, mercy and grace. And He has saved us, and we should live thankful, humble and faithful life. So my dear sisters, let us be frank. We all deserve to be punished for our sins, right? So let's read the Bible scripture from the book of Romans chapter 6 verse 23. For the wages of sin is death, but the gift of God is eternal life in Christ Jesus our Lord. This verse is one of the clearest summarizers of the gospel in the Bible, my dear sisters. And here we can see what sin can earn and what God freely gives us. So what we can earn from the sin? It's death. And God gives us eternal life through Jesus Christ. And a wage is something earned for work performed. Just as a worker receives the payment for his labor, sin brings a payment. So what is the consequences of sin? It is the death. Maybe it will be physical death, or maybe it's a spiritual death, or maybe it is an eternal death. So what is physical death? All people die because sin entered the world. And spiritual death, it will give separation from God. And eternal death
It's separation from God for those who reject His salvation. So, my dear sisters, sin always leads to destruction and a separation from God. But the gift of God is eternal life. Unlike wages, a gift is not earned. Eternal life is not something we can deserve through good works, religious activities, or personal rightness. God offers eternal life freely because of His grace and love. And salvation is a gift from God. And the gift of eternal life is only available through Jesus Christ. Through His death and resurrection, Jesus paid the penalty for sin and made salvation possible. So in John chapter 14 verse 6, Jesus said, "I am the way, the truth and the life. No one comes to the Father except through me." So my dear sisters, He is the source of salvation and eternal life. And sin has these serious consequences. So today the world had so many sins. The world will treat the sins as it's a small thing and light. But God shows that sin leads to death. So take the sin seriously and avoid anything that draws you away from God. And we cannot earn salvation, my dear sisters. Good deeds cannot remove the guilt of sin. Eternal life is God's gift. So place your trust in Christ rather than in your own things. God's grace is greater than our sin. Even though all have sinned, God offers the forgiveness and eternal life. So never think you are beyond God's grace if you repent and come to Him. Every person should make a choice. So here we can see two paths. The path of sin, which leads to the death, and the path of faith in Christ, which leads to the eternal life. So which path you are choosing? So be careful, my dear sisters. Choose to follow Christ daily and be thankful for God's gift. A gift should be received with gratitude, and Christians should live life of thankfulness and obedience because of what God has done. Worship God and serve Him out of love and gratitude. So my dear sisters, sin pays the wages, but God gives the gifts. My dear sisters, sin always brings death, but God lovingly offers eternal life through Jesus Christ. So we should continue earning the wages of sin, or will we receive the gift of God through Christ? What you will choose, sin or the gift from God? So be careful, my dear sisters. And without the graciousness of God, none of us would have ever had any hope of everlasting life. Let's read the Bible scripture from the book of Romans, chapter 3, verse 23 to 24. "For all have sinned and fall short of the glory of God, being justified freely by His grace through the redemption that is in Christ Jesus." So, my dear sisters, here Paul declares that all people have sinned and no one is exempt, whether rich or poor, religious or non-religious. Every person has disobeyed God in some way. So my dear sisters, in Book of Psalms chapter 14 verse 3, we can read, "There is none who does good, no, not one,
and book of Ecclesiastes chapter 7 verse 20. There is not a just man on earth who does good and does not sin. So every person needs God's forgiveness because every person has sinned. The word justified means to the declared righteous or innocent in God's sight. Here Paul says this justification is freely given by his grace, which means it cannot be purchased and it is an undeserved favor from the God. No one can earn justification through good works, wealth, education or right traditions. It should be a gift. And redemption refers to being purchased or set freely by paying a price. Jesus paid that price through his death on the cross. His sacrifice made it possible for sinners to be forgiven and reconciled to God. Just as a slave could be freed by ransom payment, Christ's blood provides redemption from the bondage of sin. And everyone needs the salvation. No one is righteous enough to stand before God on their own merit. Don't compare yourself to other people. Compare yourself to God's perfect standard. And we are justified freely by grace, not by our own goodness. And trust in God's grace rather than your achievements or religious performance. Jesus is the only source of redemption, my dear sisters. Forgiveness and salvation come through Christ alone. Build your faith and hope on Jesus and his sacrifice. And since all have sinned, no one has room for pride or boasting. So treat others with compassion and humility, remembering that you also depend on God's grace. Although all have sinned, God has provided a way of redemption through Jesus. No matter your past mistakes, God's grace is available when you come to Him in faith and obedience. So, my dear sisters, every person who are listening here, maybe every person is a sinner in need of salvation. That God lovingly offers justification and redemption through Jesus Christ. Our response should be faith, gratitude, humility, and a commitment to follow Him. And my dear sister, God's grace allows for the guilty to have access to redemption and justification and salvation. So let's learn what is grace. So it is often described as an unmerited favor. So we do not earn or deserve the goodness that is extended to us. So let's read the Bible scripture from the book of John chapter 3 verse 16. For God so loved the world that he gave his only begotten son, that whoever believes him should not perish but have everlasting life. So, my dear sisters, here we can see the greatness of God's love. And God's love is not limited to a certain nation or a race or a group of people. He loves all humanity. And my dear sisters, mankind living in sin and separated from God despite humanity rebellion, God still loved us. And God's love is unconditional and reaches out to all people. And he demonstrated his love by giving his son. And his son died for our sins. And Jesus may not merely a prophet or teacher. He is the Son of God. God's gift was costly because it involved the sacrifice of his beloved son. So let's read the Bible scripture from the book of Romans chapter 5 verse 8. But
God demonstrated his own love towards us in that while we are still sinners, Christ died for us. So true love gives and sacrifices for others. So the invitation is open to everyone and no one is excluded because of their past, background or failures. Biblical belief is more than simply acknowledging that Jesus exists. It involves trusting Him, obeying Him and committing one's life to Him. So my dear sisters, without God's salvation, people face spiritual separation from God because of sin. And Jesus came to rescue humanity from the consequences of sin and eternal condemnation. And God desires to save people, not condemn them. And my dear sister, everlasting life is more than living forever. It is a restored relationship with God now and eternal fellowship with Him in heaven. This life begins when a person comes to Christ and continues forever. Through Jesus, believers receive the promise of eternal life. And my dear sisters, God's love is amazing. God loved us when we were sinners and undeserving of His grace. So thank God daily for His mercy and love. And salvation is a God's gift, right? He has given His Son so that we can be saved. Appreciate it. Appreciate the sacrifice. And find the everlasting life in Christ. Put your trust completely in Jesus. And my dear sisters, the gospel is for everyone. Not for me, not for you, it's not only limited for me or anybody. It's for everyone. Share the gospel with all the people without any without any money or without any religious thing or anything, any questions. Share the gospel with all people and eternal life is available. The relationship with God should begins now and continues forever. So live with hope and confidence in God's promises. So my dear sisters, He loved us and He gave, and we believe and we receive the eternal life. God's great love, Christ's sacrifice, humanity's opportunity to believe, and the promise of eternal life. So it calls every person to respond to God's love with faith, obedience and gratitude. When we thinking about the God's grace, Paul made it clear that man can never put God in debt to us by our works. So let's read the Bible scripture, my dear sisters, from the book of Romans chapter 4 verse 1 to 8. So my dear sisters, we should be very careful about what we are choosing. So choose it very carefully, my dear sisters, because it will cost our eternal life. So my dear sisters, here we can see that Paul points to Abraham to show that he wasn't made right by God's works, but through belief, as the scripture indicates, his faith was created as his righteousness. Since God is gracious, and doesn't that mean that man is saved by the grace only? So as we shown in the book of Ephesians, faith is essential to man's salvation. So in Ephesians chapter 2 verse 8, "For by the grace you have been saved through faith, and that not of yourselves. It is the gift of God." So my dear sisters,
grace is God's unearned favor towards sinners. It is God's kindness and mercy shown to people who do not deserve it. And Paul emphasizes that salvation begins with God, not with us. And we cannot earn God's acceptance through our own efforts, right? Salvation originates from God's grace. So faith is the means by which we receive God's gift of salvation. And biblical faith is more than intellectual belief. It involves trust, reliance, and obedience to God. And faith is like an open hand receiving a gift that God freely offers. And we receive God's grace through faith in Jesus Christ. And that not of ourselves. And Paul makes it clear that salvation is not something we produce ourselves. Human wisdom, good work, religious rituals, or our personal achievements cannot save us. No one can stand before me and claim they earned salvation. Human effort cannot be the basis of salvation. And my dear sisters, a gift is given freely and cannot be earned. God offers salvation through Jesus Christ as a gift to those who trust Him. So salvation is the God's gift, right? And we are saved because God is merciful and loving, not because we deserve it, my dear sisters. So be thankful for God's grace every day. And faith is essential, my dear sisters. God's gift of salvation must be received through faith. Place your trust fully in Jesus Christ rather than in yourselves. And as I said earlier, there should not be any pride, since it is a gift. Live humbly and give God all the glory. And God offers salvation to all who will come to Him in the faith. Share the gospel so others can receive God's gift. So how many of you are sharing the gospel? How many of you are sharing this Ignite Radio link to your friends? So my dear sisters, be a part to share the gospel. So my dear sisters, let your faith be visible through your life, that which honors the God. And my dear sisters, salvation is not something we achieve, but something God provides us. Our response should be faith, gratitude, humility, and a life devoted to serving the one who saved us by His grace. And my dear sisters, we can see Noah is the great example of seeing God's grace and a man's obedience. So, my dear sisters, works of obedience are required for man's salvation. So, in Hebrews chapter 5, verse 9, and having been perfected, he became the author of eternal salvation to all who obey him. So, my dear sisters, this is not mean that Jesus was sinful and needed to become morally perfect. Jesus was already sinless. So, where we can read in Hebrews chapter 4, verse 15, the word perfected means that Jesus was made complete in His mission as a Savior through His suffering and the sacrificial death on the cross. He fully accomplished the work that the Father sent Him to do. And Jesus completed God's plan of redemption through His suffering, through His death. And He is only source. And no one can obtain eternal life through any other person or any other religion or any money. So my dear sisters, let's ignore from the book of Acts chapter 4 verse 12.
nor is there salvation in any other. For there is no other name under heaven given among men by which we must be saved. And my dear sisters, to all who obey Him, to all who obey Him, obedience is not an attempt to earn the salvation. It is the response of those who truly trust Christ. So if you love me, keep my commandments. In John chapter 14 verse 15, Jesus said, if you love me, keep my commandments. So saying faith is demonstrated through obedience to Christ. And Jesus completed the work of salvation through his life, death and resurrection. And Jesus fully accomplished what was necessary for our redemption. And trust completely in Christian how Christ finished the work. And my dear sisters, can you find any other savior other than Jesus? Can anyone find? My dear sisters, there is no other savior who can find. So build your faith entirely upon Christ. The salvation Christ offers is everlasting and leads to eternal life with God, and live with the confidence in God's promises. And my dear sisters, examine whether your life reflects submission to Jesus' teachings or not. And Jesus understands our struggles. Jesus suffered and experienced the human trials. Therefore, He is a compassionate high priest who understands our weakness. So turn to Jesus in times of temptation and difficulty. And my dear sisters, Jesus is not only the Savior believe in, He the Lord we should obey. And Christ completed His saving work through His suffering and became the source of eternal salvation for those who obey Him. So trust Him, follow Him, and live in a faithful obedience as His disciples. So my dear sisters, make sure you are choosing the right path and you are obeying to God. And my dear sisters, thank you so much for joining here. Thank you so much for your love and your hearts and your comments. And my dear sisters, please share this link to your friends and family members, and let's share the gospel and let's try to save the souls. And please, my dear sisters who are listening all over the world, please log in through your email and through your password, and please share your love and please share your support. And thank you so much, my dear sisters, for your love once again. And see you soon again in the coming week, and let's gather together and let's learn the word of God. And I hope you are having a great day, and God is with you, my dear sisters. Don't worry and be happy, and things will happen at the right time. And my dear sisters, thank you so much for your prayers, and please continue your prayers for me and my family and our house church in our Hyderabad. And please pray for that, and we need your prayers for that. And thank you so much, my dear sisters, once again for your love, and we always love you, my dear sisters, and we always praying for you. And my dear sisters, like, it's a different places we are living, but gather today to learn the Bible. And so my dear sisters, take your time every day to grow spiritually. This is not for anybody, my dear sisters. So this is for you, for your spiritual growth only. So my dear sisters, take your time, trust God, trust Jesus. And my dear sisters, don't obey to the world, obey to God, and pray to Him, my dear sisters. And thank you so much once again. See you soon, my dear sisters. Lots of love from Hyderabad, India. And all glory to God, my dear sisters. Amen.

Good morning, good afternoon, good evening, my dear igniters, my dear brothers, and action. Aim will say to those, so how we need to put it in a practical way that giving is one of the part of our life. So my dear igniters, my dear brothers and sisters, once again, please share this Ignite Radio broadcast to your friends, and simply copy that link, and you can share it, and you can simply sign up with your email, and you will get an OTP. Just enter the OTP, and you can give your username and user password, and you can just simply log in, and you can share your thoughts, and you can listen, and you can send us the hearts to your favorite programmers as well. So thank you so much, my dear Ignatius, my dear brothers and sisters. Once again, we love you for all your prayers, for all your encouragement, and for all your love. So let's have the scripture reading of today. Let's read Matthew chapter 25, verse 34 to 40. Matthew chapter 25, verse 34 to 40. I'm reading from NIV Version Bible, and please open up your Bible, and please read, and

follow up with me. Matthew chapter 25, verse 34 to 40. Then the king will say to those on his right, "Come, you who are blessed by my father, take your inheritance, the kingdom prepared for you since the creation of the world. For I was hungry and you gave me something to eat. I was thirsty and you gave me something to drink. I was a stranger and you invited in. I need clothes and you clothed me. I was sick and you looked after me. I was in prison and you came to visit me." Then the righteous will answer him, "Lord, when did we see you hungry and feed you, or thirsty and give you something to drink? When did we see you a stranger and invite you in, or in needing the clothes and clothe you? When did we see you sick or in prison and go to visit you?" The king will reply, "Truly, I tell you, whatever you did for one of the least of these brothers and sisters of mine, you did for me." So, my dear Ignatius, my dear brothers and sisters. So, this is one of the wonderful thing which Jesus has on his throne, following a time of great tribulation. And at some point during the end of times, will separate a massive group of people into two groups. Scholars debate whether those judged are all the people of earth, non-believers or non-Jews. Interpreters also disagree on whether this event is separate from the great, white throne judgment of non-believers. If you see the Revelation chapter 20 verse 11 to 15, Revelation chapter 11 to 15, "Then I saw a great white throne and him who was seated on it. The earth and the heavens fled from his presence, and there was no place for him. And I saw the dead, great and small, standing before the throne, and books were opened. Another book was opened, which is the book of life. The dead were judged according to what they have done, as recorded in books. The sea gave up the dead that were in it, and the death and Hades gave up the dead that were in them. And each person was judged accordingly to what they had done. Then death and Hades were thrown into lake of fire. The lake of fire is the second death. Anyone whose name was not found written in the book of life was thrown into the lake of fire." Amen for that. And we need to be careful. We need to be careful, and then we need to be aware that the lake of fire is real. The lake of fire is real. The judgment is real. The book of life is real. My dear Ignatius, my dear brothers and sisters, also we are saying it from the starting onwards that our ultimate goal and our ultimate point of our life is to enter into his kingdom, but not into the lake of fire, dear Ignatius, and the believer's judgment seat of Christ, or if it is a general description of each person's eternal fate. So now the king turned to those in the sheep group and welcomes them into his kingdom. Some see this is a deception of the millennial kingdom. So some say, like if they see in Revelation chapter 20 verse 1 to 6, so they will deception of the millennial kingdom. Others interpret as it is a general idea of eternity with God and salvation. So that's why Christ describes this group as blessed by his Father and declares that they have inherited a place in his kingdom that has been prepared for them since the foundation of world. Since the foundation of world. So God has already created a place for us. God has already created a house for us. So that's why, my dear Ignatius, my dear brothers and sisters, so that's why this reference strongly echoes the statements, "The elect," Matthew chapter 24, verse 22. It says, "If those days has not been cut short, no one would survive, but for the

where are you, Father? Lord, when did we see you hungry? When did we see you need of clothes? When did we see you of thirst? And when did we see you when you were sick and in prison? And then what Jesus has replied. Jesus Christ has deceptively, rightfully, as the King, answers their confusion when the believers in Christ shows love for him by obedience. If you see John chapter 14, verse 15, if you love me, keep my commands. If you love me, keep my commands. That reflects their service and devotion to him. Love for other believers is a sign of true faith. In other words, Jesus sees the loving care believers giving to each other as it was being done directly to him. So my dear Ignatius, my dear brothers and sisters, it is very important to note that the reason these people did these good works was because they were living faithfully for Jesus. So let us examine once, are we living faithfully for Jesus? Are we living faithfully for Jesus? And are we loving and living by his commandments. So my dear Ignatius, my dear brothers and sisters, so that's what it says in John chapter 14 verse 15. If you love me, keep my commands. So if you really love him, we need to keep his commands in our hearts. So that's why if you see in Titus chapter 3 verse 5, it says, he saved us not because of righteous things we have done, but because of his mercy. He saved us through the washing of rebirth and renewal by the Holy Spirit. So their works followed their faith. In him, as the chosen ones of his Father, Jesus calls all who are sons and daughters of his Father his brothers and sisters. He is their King, yes, but he is also their spiritual brother, since they are all children of God. So Jesus is loyal to his family and receives good done for them as good done for him. So, my dear Ignatius, my dear brothers and sisters, this praise stands in the stark contrast to the judgment of the second group. So, my dear Ignatius, my dear brothers and sisters, so that's what Jesus is replied. So, truly, I tell you, whatever you did, one for the least of these brothers and sisters of mine, you did for me. So, my dear Ignatius, that's why the giving is one of the most important thing. Giving is one of the most important activity, it is one of the part of our life. So my dear Ignatius, my dear brothers and sisters, if we are not careful, we can become comfortable in our Christianity. We can become comfortable in our journey of faith. We may attend worship, sing songs, hear sermons, but we forgot why we do what we do. So one of those area is giving. Giving is more than money. Giving is more than charity. Giving is worship. Giving is love in action. Giving is reflection of Christ's heart. So my dear Ignatius, my dear brothers and sisters, when giving becomes routine, when giving becomes a mechanical life, we lose the spiritual meaning behind it. That is why today we are going to strengthen our understanding and reset our focus and revive our passion for giving. And my dear Ignatius, I just want to tell you that as a Christian brothers and sisters, we need to incorporate
that we need to incorporate that idea in ourselves. We need to incorporate that giving heart in our life. So, my dear Igniters, my dear brothers and sisters, to all the Ignite Radio Broadcast family members, we welcome you. To all the new listeners joining for us the first time, God bless you. 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You are a part of growing spiritual family dedicated to spreading the gospel across the nations. So my dear Ignatius, my dear brothers and sisters, we invite you to stay connected, pray with us, grow with us, and stand with us as we share God's words. So my dear Ignatius, my dear brothers and sisters, so let's jump into our lesson and let's have a small word of prayer and we're going to see few more things. Heavenly Father, we come before you with humble hearts. Open our hearts and minds as we open your word. Teach us the meaning of true giving. Let your Holy Spirit guide us today. Please fill our heart with your words. And please help us to store your words in our heart. Father, please bless each and everyone who are there in the online. Please bless their families. Please bless their congregations. If they have any health issues, please recover them. If they have any financial issues, please recover them. If they have any other mental stress or office stress or anything they have, Father, please remove it. Father, we keep all our burdens in your feet. Please help us. We trust you, Father. We trust you. You are the true God and you are the one and only living God and who is loving us because you have sent your only Son for our sins. Thank you, Father. Thank you for giving us the second chance and thank you for giving us the chance to enter into your kingdom. And thank you for your words that always remember in our hearts so that we should not enter into the lake of fire, which is the second death. Father, please bless us and guide us. In Jesus' mighty name we pray. Amen. So my dear Ignatius, my dear brothers and sisters. So that's what we are discussing about is. You know, giving is more than money. Giving is more than charity. And giving is a loving action. So, my dear Ignatius, my dear brothers and sisters, the first thing of giving is the preacher and his family benefit from your giving. So, many people think, it is all we are giving to that preacher's family and it is all giving, goes to this and that. But, my dear Ignatius, my dear brothers and sisters, you know what God is saying. When you give in the name of God and when you give in the true denomination, when you give in the true congregation, and it is directly you are given to God. Let's read 1 Corinthians chapter 9. We all know, I think we all always we read in our worship service. 1 Corinthians chapter 9, verse 7 to 10. 1 Corinthians chapter 9, verse 7 to 10. Who serves as a soldier at his own expense? Who plants a vineyard and does not eat its grapes? Who tends a flock and does not drink the milk? Do I say this merely on human authority? Doesn't the law say the same thing? For it is written in the law of Moses, do not muzzle an ox while it is trending out the grain. It is about oxen that God is concerned. Surely he says this for us, doesn't he? Yes, this was written for us because whoever plows and threshes should be able to do so in the hope of sharing the harvest. So here Paul is showing that in almost all cases that one who works has right to be supported. The one who works that has right to be supported by the work he does.
As an apostle, he has the right to ask for financial support from those he serves. He has that right. This would include in Corinthians chapter 1 verse 1 to 7 as well. So Paul has pointed to a line from the law of Moses to support his argument. If you see, my dear Ignatius, let's open Deuteronomy. Deuteronomy chapter 25 verse 4. Deuteronomy chapter 25 verse 4. Do not muzzle an ox while it is treading out the grain. So that's why, you know, my dear Ignatius, the farmer was forbidden from muzzling the oxen while they were treading out the grain. So Paul has asked if the command is really for the oxen alone or it is really for the sake of human beings. So, you know, God loves and provides for. So that's what Paul insists that the principle is for all of us. Both the plowman and the threshers do their work in the hope of sharing the crop. That should be their right, just as it in apostles' right to ask for financial support from those who they minister. Paul will pointedly ask Corinthians in the following verse if this his rightful claim on them or not. So then he will explain why he will not demand this right. His intent is to support his teaching on sacrificing our rights and for the good of others. So my dear Ignatius, my dear brothers and sisters, as given in the chapter, chapter 8, verse 7 to 13, so Paul is saying it was their right. It was their right. And if you see in the 7th verse, who serves the soldier at his own expense? Who plants a vineyard and does not eat its grapes? Who tends a flock and does not drink milk? So in order to make his greater point, Paul indicates this is unusual, almost unnatural. He makes this point in a series of questions. People in the most proficient receive pay for the work they do, right? Pay, you know, if you are doing a 9-to-5 job and if you are not getting paid, what's the point on this? What's the point on doing this job? So that was, you know, no soldier pays his own way in the war. Nobody falls his vineyard worker for eating some of the fruit. No farmer refuses milk from the flock he tends. So, my dear Ignatius, my dear brothers and sisters, the reason for this comparison is to support Paul's earlier teaching that it is good for a Christian to give up their rights for the spiritual benefit of others. If Paul is willing to demonstrate this in such a dramatic way, the believers in Corinth have no excuse for not doing the same. So, my dear Ignatius, my dear brothers and sisters, so Paul teaches that just as a farmer eats from the harvest and soldier receives support, so does preacher live by the gospel. So here, first thing we need to know is you are giving supports a servant of God. You are not giving support to some person, some X, some Y, not some Z. You are giving support to a servant of God. So whatever he is doing with that money, so he is accountable to God. And we know, one day you are accountable to God. Why you haven't given to, why you are not given to the preacher? You can't say he's just a man. No, he is the servant of God. So it helps him to provide for his family. It allows him to dedicate time fully to ministry.
I mean, you know, my dear Ignatius, I mean, it doesn't encourage that, you know, if you don't, told you to quit job and do all the full-time ministry, and, you know, not like that. Paul is also a tent maker, and he does a tent maker for living and spreading the word of God and doing the gospel as well. But there are some preachers who doesn't have that, who doesn't have the minimum things in their life, who doesn't have the food, who doesn't have shelter, who doesn't have clothes. But you know, there are some preachers, my dear Ignatius, so we need to support them, and we need to encourage them, and we need to love them. We need to love them. Love in actions. You know, in a result, what will happen? You know, if you give the preacher and, you know, and his family, and if you support them, and as a result, what will happen, you know? My dear Ignatius, my dear brothers and sisters, as a result, we receive blessings. Isn't it more? We receive spiritual blessings. We receive spiritual education. We receive teaching, training, and Bible classes. Many of our preachers are doing. They're teaching, and they're training the people, and you know, the Bible classes. And we receive the sermons. You know, my dear readers, my dear brothers and sisters, preparation takes time. Preparation takes time, prayer and study. So, you know, if it is not just, you know, the sermons is like we come and we give. But it takes time, and it takes time to understand, and it takes us to put our efforts, how we need to give, how we need to understand the people, how we need to deliver the word of God so that they can understand, so that they can store in their hearts and in minds. As a result, you get the preacher visits when you are homes, hospitals, widows and elderlies. We receive the comfort and rebuke. So guiding the church in the truth and love. My dear Ignatius, my dear brothers and sisters, if you give, let's take one scenario of giving. A congregation supports a preacher faithfully. Because of this, he visits families and councils, troubled marriages, and teaches youth, and brings many souls to Christ. The church grows spiritually. The church grows spiritually. He puts most of his time for praying you. And if we, you know, if the preacher is struggling financially, he must work two jobs. And he has no time to study or visit the congregation, so that the congregation becomes weak, discouraged, and spiritually dry. So, my dear Ignatius, my dear brothers and sisters, so supporting a preacher leads to strong teaching and strong churches. If you neglect supporting the preacher, it leads to weak leadership and weak faith. That is true. That is true, my dear Ignatius, my dear brothers and sisters. We have to give, and we need to get our spiritual blessing. And we can strengthen our congregation. We can strengthen our spiritual life. We can strengthen our faith. So, my dear Ignatius, my dear brothers and sisters, so, you know, giving supports a servant of God. It helps him to provide for his family. It allows him to dedicate time fully to ministry, so that we can get the spiritual blessings, and we can get the guiding the church in the truth and love, and you know, we get all the spiritual blessings. And second thing, people you do not know benefit from giving. So if you see Galatians chapter 6 verse 10. Therefore, as we have opportunity, let us do good to all people, especially
to those who belong to the family of believers. So here Paul has urged the Galatian Christians not to grow tired of doing good through the power of God's Spirit. It will pay off when the crops come. He has assured them the most obvious crops in this is their own eternal life in Christ. So Paul perhaps also has other positive results in mind, including the eternal lives of others who will come to Christ. So my dear Ignatius, my dear brothers and sisters, perhaps, you know, Paul has in mind the reward given by God to those Christians who serve well in this life. So my dear Ignatius, my dear brothers and sisters, so that's what, you know, Paul is saying, that spiritually speaking, we need to invest our lives by the power of God's Spirit and doing what is right. So my dear Ignatius, this includes doing good to everyone, but being especially intentional about doing good to and for the other believers. So now we need to, as a Christian brothers and sisters, we need to do good for other believers. Paul describes all of us who are in Christ or belong to the household of faith in Christ. So we are siblings and God is our Father. Doing good to others in our household is an investment that will pay off for them and for us both now and for eternity. So my dear Indians, my dear brothers and sisters, so your giving reaches far places. You know, it may be, different states or different countries or different nations or different regions. So my dear Indians, my dear brothers and sisters, your giving will reach us far places. If you do not know benefit from your giving, you know, God commands us to care for the helpless. So, you know, if you are giving from the whole heart, God will definitely bless us. If you see James chapter 1 verse 27. James chapter 1 verse 27. Religion that God, our Father, accepts as pure and faultless is this: to look after orphans and widows in their distress and to keep oneself from being polluted by the world. So, my dear Ignatius, my dear brothers and sisters, in this verse, James called out anyone who labels themselves as a religious but does not control their tongues, their words. Such people are lying themselves. What this implies is that it is not enough to participate in religious ceremonies, keep a few commands, or refer to ourselves as a religious followers. So far as Christianity is concerned, obedience to God is meant to be followed down to the level of every word we speak. So James lived in a very religious time in history. He was born into a religion of Judaism, a political religious system instituted by God himself. It has been corrupted over time by its human leadership, leading to great misunderstanding about who God was and what he wanted from his people. In addition, the culture of that era was packed with religions that included the worship of all kinds of idols and false gods. All of them had specific rules and practices, and all of them gave people a false sense of security in exchange for money or loyalty or ritualistic obedience. So none of them was pure or undefiled religion. Now, though James writes that there is a form of religious expression that is still pure and undefiled before God, it is simple though not easy. Show up with the
widows and orphans in their suffering. Help them and don't let yourself be polluted or stained by the world. So my dear Ignatius, my dear brothers and sisters, so we need to be carefully understand this verse. We need to understand the point at hand. James is not restricting the religion to only literal care for literal widows and orphans. At that time, James wrote, this represents society's most helpless members. Widows in that culture were women who had lost their husband prior to bearing children. This left them destitute. Children without parents and women without husband were among that culture's most needy. According to this verse, pure religion is defined as caring for those who are in need and avoiding the sins of the world. So my dear Ignatius, my dear brothers and sisters, when the New Testament speaks of the world, it usually means the world system. This is the fallen, sin-soaked attitude of humanity, which rejects God and opposes His wisdom. If you observe later in his letter, James will describe worldly wisdom as bitter envy and selfish ambition. To be unstained by the world means that we refuse to be driven by our own appetites and desires and selfish goals. It means not compromising with a system that hates God. Just as James pointed out in James chapter 1 verse 5 to 8, the world's wisdom is not like God's. The world wisdom is not like God's. So with this, James is also implying that it's very difficult to practice pure and undefiled religion before God unless we see some serious changes inside of us. Merely planning to follow the right list of regulations is not enough. My dear Ignatius, my dear brothers and sisters, so, you know, if you want to give, if you want to benefit from giving, you know, if you are giving to the congregation, if you are giving to, in the congregation, to the congregation preachers, so, you know, you can help orphans and widows, you can help gospel outreach programs like correspondence course and, you know, like the radio programs and television and radio preaching and mission trips and evangelism. So, my dear Ignatius, my dear brothers and sisters, you know, there lived a man and a Christian who sends a small offering. You know, that offering helps print Bible lessons in another country. A soul reads it, believes and is baptized. The giver may never meet that person, but God rewards that giver. You know, we have some of our brothers at the time of 1970s and 80s when my grandfather was preaching. We have a brother Rand Clarton from US and one of the brother from Canada. He's the first brother from Canada who brought the true doctrine, the Church of Christ doctrine to India. I mean, not in India, in Andhra and Andhra Pradesh first. So, my dear Ignatius, from Canada, brother J.C. Bailey, in 1960s or 1970s, he came to India, and he helped us in the villages printing the Telugu Bibles. We have very, very few Telugu Bibles in 1950s, 60s and 70s. Till 1990s as well. We got very few. So, my dear Ignatius, he came as a missionary and, he established the orphan homes and old age homes. So, my dear Ignatius, you don't know. I mean, he got funds from different peoples and he used to hear in India, especially in Andhra. So, my dear Ignatius, my dear brothers and sisters, the giver may never meet that person, but you know what? God rewards the giver.
And if you are not giving opportunities for evangelisms are lost, people remain unreached because resources were not available. So my dear Ignatius, my dear brothers and sisters, so giving extends the gospel far beyond our reach. Giving extends the gospel far beyond our reach, and not giving shuts doors that could have saved souls. So we need to self-examine ourselves once. So my dear Ignatius, my dear brothers and sisters, people you do know benefit from your giving. So if you see James chapter 2 verse 14 to 17. James chapter 2 verse 14 to 17. What good is it, my brothers and sisters, if someone claims to have faith but has no deeds? Can such faith save them? Suppose a brother or a sister without clothes and daily food, if one of you say to them, go in peace, keep warm and well fed, but does nothing about their physical needs, what good is it? In the same way, faith by itself, it is not accompanied by action, is dead. So my dear Ignatius, my dear brothers and sisters, here James is building an illustration to flesh out the answer of his question. So his question was whether or not so-called faith which produces no good works was a saving faith. Critically, we should note that James is not asking whether or not doing good works is requirement for salvation. He is speaking only of faith, but from the standpoint of what faith results in the life of the one who claims it. So my dear Ignatius, if you see in verse 16, he continues that the thought, suppose another Christian offers that needy brothers or sisters warm words but nothing else. So they express an emotion or a belief or a faith in the well-being of that person, but do nothing in the real world about it. So the words James quotes were probably in normal, everyday phrases used in a polite conversation, similar to have a nice day in the modern world. So looked at another way, James might be describing an insensitive brush off, telling someone with no access to food or clothing that you wish them to be warmed and filled and to go away with peace in the opposite of helpful. So it is deeply hurtful. It's even worse to say it to a family member as a brother of Christ, brother or sister in Christ. So my dear Ignatius, my dear brothers and sisters, so James pointedly asks, what good is that kind of works, less sentiments? It is clearly no good. In the next verse, James will expand into a larger point that faith, a mere claim to belief, as he is using the word, without works is dead. At the same time, James is echoing his recent command to care for the need of the poor, rather than favoring in the rich. So the point James makes is clear. What we do is a clear indication of what we actually believe. The person who says that want to see a poor man helped, but what does not help them, doesn't really want to help. In the same way, a person who claims to have saving faith in Christ, but who does not act accordingly, does not actually have seeing faith. So my dear Ignatius, my dear brothers and sisters, so if you want to be a real giver, helping, first thing we need to do is helping the fellow believers. Sometimes a brother or sister faces sickness, job loss, or natural disasters. We need to help them. We need to help the widows, especially those with no family support. And we need to
act kindness. We need to show our kindness, which happens privately. So which gives in return gives a silent blessings. So my dear Ignatius, my dear brothers and sisters. And finally, I would like to say something, and I would like to try to close this session. Giving should never be done grudgingly. Giving should never be done grudgingly. So if you see Luke chapter 6, verse 38. Give and it will be given to you. A good measure, pressured down, shaken together and running over, will be poured into your lap. For with the measure you use, it will be measured to you. So my dear Ignatius, my dear brothers and sisters, same measure will be used for us. And if you see 1 Corinthians chapter 16 verse 1 and 2, and 2 Corinthians chapter 9 verse 6 to 8, and Philippians chapter 4 verse 15 to 19. So it says we should not give by grudgingly. God wants cheerful giver. Not a forced giving, not angry giving. Cheerful giving brings you joyful blessings. And God commands giving. It is not optional. It is not at all optional. It is mandatory. And God praises faithful givers. Paul commands the Philippian church because they supported him. So my dear Ignatius, my dear brothers and sisters, my dear listeners, giving is an integral part of Christian life. It shows our faith. It expresses our love. It supports the gospel. It strengthens the church. It blesses the world. And remember, no matter how much we give, we can never outgive God. We can never outgive God. For God so loved the world and he gave his only son. So thank you, my dear Ignatius. Thank you so much for your wonderful comments and hearts. And we thank you all our Ignite Radio members and the prayer partners and supporters and faithful listeners. Your encouragement keeps this ministry alive. May God bless every home, every family, and every heart that joined us today. So thank you so much, dear Ignatius. And let's have a small word of prayer and I will close this session. Lord, thank you for teaching us the meaning of true giving. Help us give with love, joy, and purpose. Bless those who support this ministry. Strengthen the needy. Comfort the hurting. And may your word continue to spread across the world. We commit every listener into your hands. In Jesus' precious name we pray. Amen. So thank you, my dear Ignatius, and see you next week. Until amen.

Hello, my dear creators, my dear brothers and sisters. Once again, greetings to you all in the name of our Lord and Savior Jesus Christ. This is Jack Williams reporting from South Hyderabad Church of Christ, Ignite Radio, India. So, my dear creators, my dear brothers and sisters, we come to the end of this week, and what a lovely week, and really appreciate all your comments and hearts, and may God bless each one of you, my dear Ignatius, my dear brothers and sisters. And what a programs have been done this week, starting with the 180 with Brother David, and the Words of Life with Brother Hannibal, and the Rooted in the Word with Brother Joseph, and the Guiding Light with Brother David from Tamil Nadu, India. And the Bible study with Brother Ravi, and the Brave Heart with Brother Ranga, and the Back to Basics with Brother Paul and Ravi, Leadership Class with Sister Deepthi, and United in Truth with Brother Jack. So, my dear creators, my dear brothers and sisters, we thank you so much for all your love, and for all your support, and may God bless you. And shout out to Sister TL from Seattle, Washington, US in the house. Sister TL has sent three hearts and greetings, Brother Jack. Good morning to you, sister, and greetings to you. And thank you so much for tuning in to this Ignite radio programs. And may God bless you. So we are transferring the signal to ignite the mission weekend with Brother Thundercake. So please be ready, and please refresh your screens so that you will be transferred to the ignite the mission weekend with Brother Thundercake. So my dear greatest party brothers and sisters, so God bless you, and may God give you good health and good strength. Yes, there you see Ignite the Mission Weekend tab over the browser. So please refresh and you will get transferred. So thank you, and God bless you all. And if you want to share, please kindly share this Ignite radio broadcast program to your friends, neighbors, relatives, and near and dears. And dear Ignitus, please don't forget to pray for Southside Hyderabad Church of Christ, which is near to 20 minutes from airport. So please kindly for this congregation for growth and development. And please kindly pray for me and my family. So God bless. See you in next week. Until then, amen.

God willing, looking forward to the Lord's day, and hope all of you are looking forward to the Lord's day. And amen to that. Amen to that. Don't forget about the Lord's day, folks. Do not forget about the Lord's day. And yes, make sure. Lord blesses you. Make sure you go. I'm going to tell you. Amen to that. That's all I'm going to say. But good to have each one of you here with us here on Ignite Radio. Wow. What a wonderful, wonderful, beautiful, beautiful set of programs that Brother Jack had on Ignite Radio. I'm going to tell you, folks, I went to bed super, super late. I was just like, wow. To see the questions coming in, to see the engagement, I tell you, may the Lord continue to be able to bless each one of you. And you know what? That's the key important thing about Ignite Radio. So amen, amen, and amen. You know, just here to grow, just here to develop. And that's a beautiful, beautiful thing. So amen. Shout out to you, Brother Jack, and the work that's being done over there in India. Very excited about the new planting of the South Hyderabad Church of Christ is going there. Amen to that. Like Brother Jack says, please keep him in prayer. I know that here at Surrey that we're excited and looking to do a lot more work to spread the gospel. And amen to that. Amen to that. Wow. Anyways, coming up here, Igniters, in about 13 minutes from now, we will beam in our good friend Brother Iggins is going to be with us here on Ignite Radio, part of Ignite New England. And we got a special one from him, so he'll go ahead and kick us off. We'll have our usual two programs in the morning time here, and then we'll have our two programs in the afternoon locally here, and that we'll broadcast before we get ready to later on this evening, our evening that is here on this side of America, as we will celebrate Happy Lord's Day Asia. Kick it off here in about, what, 9 hours from now. Oh, sorry. Well, yeah, 9 hours from now. We'll go ahead and to get into that. And so we'll start off in the beautiful city of Hong Kong, and then after that, go through the islands of the Philippines before we will be there. We will, God willing, we will be there at the South Hyderabad Church of Christ there. Brother Jack will be given his Bible sermon, and we look forward to that one, Igniters. We will bring that to you here on Ignite Radio. Amen to that. Now, that will be in a mix of Telugu and English.

foolish. So there you go. There you go. We kicked that off probably around 12:15 local time in India. 12:15 Lord's Day. So we'll get that one actually on with our good friend Brother Jack. So we got a lot of programming to go, Igniters. We got a lot of things happening, and very, very excited in regards to that. All right, let's find out who's out there right now, shall we? Let's find out who is who's with us here on Ignite Radio, and let's get rocking and rolling here on Ignite Radio. All right, let's see here. First and foremost, Igniters, like to give a shout out, hailing all the way from Seattle, Washington, Igniters, up in Adam this morning. Always a pleasure to have her with us here on Ignite Radio. It's already sent over 4 hearts already. Appreciate that very, very much. Magandu Mumaga, good morning to you. Goes to none other than to Sister TL is with us here on Ignite Radio, and greetings to you, and hope that you are doing well. Amen to that. As she wrote in here, Magandu Mumaga, Brother Kirk, sent over 4 hearts. Yes, good morning to you. Good morning, good morning, good morning. Amen to that. Good to be able to have you here with us here on Ignite Radio. And I hope that you and everybody in your family is doing quite, quite well. Amen to that. We got a few people, Igniters, with us here right now, listening from the beautiful country of India, where it is 9:20 p.m. local time, Igniters. Yes, 9:20 p.m. local time. So it's always a pleasure to see our great brethren. First and foremost, shout out goes to from Hyderabad. Brother Suresh is with us here on Ignite Radio. So Wandanamalu, good evening to you, Brother Suresh. Good to have you here with us here on Ignite Radio. Amen to that. As we head over to Ongole, India, we got a few people listening here on Ignite Radio. First and foremost, Igniters, like to give a shout out, hailing from there is none other than Sister Preeti is with us here on Ignite Radio. So Wandanamalu goes to you, Sister Preeti, and hope that you are doing very, very well. And amen to that. Amen to that. I encourage you, Sister Preeti, to always ask questions. And this is the important thing about Ignite Radio. You've heard me say there are no stupid questions except stupid people that do not ask questions. And that is what Ignite Radio is all about. Ask questions so that we can all grow together. And amen to that. So good to have you, Sister Preeti. Hope that you are doing very, very well. Amen to that. Let's continue on, Igniters, with our good friend Brother Ratnam is with us here on Ignite Radio. So Wandanamalu goes to you, Brother Ratnam. Hope that you are doing very, very well. Amen to that. I hope you had a wonderful, wonderful day. And good to have you. Good to have you. Also, a big shout out goes to our good friend Brother Vinay is with us here on Ignite Radio. So Wandanamalu, good evening to you, Brother Vinay, and glad to see that you are with us here on Ignite Radio. Amen to that. Good to have you here with us for sure. And hope that you enjoyed the great programming here on Ignite Radio. And there's a couple of new things, a couple of new brethren that, God willing, that we will go ahead and to bring in. So there will be a little bit of an expansion of programming. We hope. We'll work on that, continue to pray on that, have a couple of new speakers that'll be coming in as we continue to expand Ignite India. Amen to that. Amen to that. Good to have everybody else with us, Igniters, regardless of wherever you are around the world. We're blessed each one of you has stayed connected here to Ignite Radio. Okay, time right now, Igniters, is, for all of us on the West Coast, it's 8:53 a.m. here on the West Coast. It is now 11:53 a.m. on the East Coast, Igniters.
For all of you in coastal areas of Africa and Europe, obviously Igniters, that's going to be 4:54 p.m. There. So, no, I was right. 3:54 a.m. P.m. that is. Amen to that. 4:54 p.m. for all of you in the United Kingdom, Western Europe and Africa, including the beautiful country of Nigeria. Shout out to all of you in the KSA. Amen to that, where it is now 7:54 p.m. So good evening to all of you. Obviously, it is 9:24 p.m. in the beautiful country of India, South Asia. Amen. Good to have everybody there. And for all of you in the islands of the Philippines, I know it's very, very late there. Got to go get some beauty rest. I get it. Lord's Day is coming up. It is 11:55 p.m. there in the Asian Pacific region, including in the islands of the Philippines. Coming up here, Igniters, in about 5 minutes, Igniters, 5 minutes from our Ignite New England location. Soul Food with none other than our good friend, Brother Iggins, is going to be with us here on Ignite Radio from Boston. And we will go ahead and to check in with our good friend, Brother Iggins, here on Ignite Radio. So you all get to sit back, relax, get your Bibles out, get your tea ready. We'll head over there in a few minutes, Igniters, that's for sure. All right, let's get cooking here on Ignite Radio. Let's get cooking here. One song, Igniters, one song, and then we're coming back. Igniters, we're coming back. Here's our new theme song, Igniters, that you'll be hearing a lot more of. And that song is Turn the Radio On here on Ignite Radio. This is Thunderkirk reporting live here from our studio. Hope all of you are doing well.

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1: Everybody, good morning, good afternoon, and good evening to all of you Igniters, regardless of wherever you are around the world. We are blessed that each one of you has stayed connected here to Ignite Radio. Thunderkirk reporting live here as we kick off Ignite the Missions Weekend, Igniters. Yes, we got a couple of good ones coming up here in the morning half of our programming here, and then we'll get into the afternoon half, Igniters. Don't forget, Igniters, we will get to part number three here on Ignite Radio of the final take with yours truly, Thunderkirk. We will wrap up our module that we're working on, the Bible versus medical ethics. And boy, I tell you, if you thought, Igniters, that was last night was a very, very deep one. I'm going to tell you, Igniters, we got a lot more to get into. That's going to be for sure. So, keep it locked in here, Igniters, but this is going to be a very, very deep one. That's going to be for sure. As we've, talked about, a number of different things, including suicide. So, what does the Bible say about assisted living suicide? And we'll get into another hot topic here on Ignite Radio. So definitely, we're looking forward to that. So that's later on today, Igniters. That comes in about 6 hours from now, but we got a lot of programming to go before 6 hours from now. We got our good friend, good brother, Iggins, all the way over from our Boston Ignite New England location. As you know, Brother Iggins is the MC for Ignite New England, and we're pleased to have him, as he has been doing a really, really bang-up job getting everything coordinated and the new relaunch of Ignite New England that you can catch every Monday. Yes, every Monday you can catch Ignite New England with our good friend, Brother Iggins, from the Metrosex Church of Christ there in the beautiful city of Boston, Massachusetts. And got a good lineup there, that's for sure. Amen to that. So every Monday, kicking off at 6 a.m. in the morning for us here in the Pacific time, 9 Eastern. That's going to be 4 o'clock for all of you. That's coastal areas of Africa and Europe, 5 p.m. Western Europe, Africa, including Nigeria. Let's not forget about the United Kingdom as well. That's also going to be 8 p.m. for all of you that is in the KSA region, 9:30 for all of you that is in India, and of course, That's 6:30 p.m. for all of you that is in India, 5 p.m. for all of you that is in the KSA region. That's going to leave it to 9 p.m. for all of you that is in the Asian Pacific region, including the islands of the Philippines. I need more coffee. That's what we need to get. Brother Iggins, I'm going to flip this microphone over to you. I don't drink coffee, it's tea. I'm going to go grab some tea. Brother Iggins, you can go ahead and start here. Sister TL has sent over, two hearts there, and then she just sent over two hearts over to you, Brother Iggins. So amen to that. And as you can see, Brother Higgins, we still got some of our brethren all the way over from India listening as well. Sister Preeti is listening. Brother Sharesh from Hyderabad. Brother Vinay is also with us as well. So, Brother Higgins, we got two green lights here on our end. We got you plugged in. Please go right on ahead, Brother Higgins. We got you covered. Igniters, welcome to Soul Food with Brother Higgins here on Ignite Radio. Brother Higgins, take it away if you don't mind. Please, we got you covered. Amen to that.
2: Good evening, good morning, or good afternoon, depending wherever you are and listening to this Bible lesson today. Well, my fellow Igniters, this is Brother Higgins here. I am here to serve you, and once again, what a privilege and an honor for this opportunity to you give me to present this Bible study to you today. Our Bible lesson today, it's about unity and respect for one another. And it's a great Bible lesson because Jesus himself, before he went back to heaven, taught us the importance of unity and why it's so important for us to stay connected to one another. Because the word unity definition is the state of being undivided as a whole or in full agreement, harmony. Unity also represents the combination of parts into a single cohesive entity, often used to describe social, artistic, or mathematical oneness, the number one. The Bible and the scripture describe the experience of unity as good and pleasant, in Psalm 133, verse 1. And it commands all Christians to diligently pursue being of the same mind, having the same love, being in full accord, according to the book of Philippians, chapter 2, verse 2. The Bible now well promises that the pursuit of unity will not be as hard as it often is. So it is important, based on the definition of unity, to know we as Christian believers of Christ must be united as one, as a whole, in full agreement and harmony. It represents the combination of parts into a single cohesive entity. This is what we are as Christian. So the word unity is not something that we can only express or talk about, but it is so also a commitment from Jesus Christ himself that we as Christians must be united together as one. It is imperative. In the book of John, chapter 17, verse 21, before Jesus went to heaven to his Father, he says, I pray that they may all be one, Father. May they be in us, just as you are in me, and I am in you. May they be one, so that the world will believe that you sent me. So if you're looking for a reason why unity is important and why we must stay undivided as one, Jesus said it clearly in that prayer. He said, if we stay connected together, united together, the world will know that you have sent me, Father. So that prayer in the book of John chapter 17, verse 21, taught us that it is important for us to stay united together and connected together. So my fellow brothers and sisters, I believe deeply from the bottom of my heart, we can accomplish great things when we united together. We can accomplish, you know, great things when we stay connected together as believers of Christ. And it is a commitment. It is imperative for us to stay together. In the book of John, chapter 17, verse 21, one of the concerns that Jesus had is for the disciple not to have divisions among them. And in his prayer, you could feel that, you know, Jesus always, you know what I mean, deeply begging his Father, to praying for the disciple, for them to stay one. Because if we not stay in one, as one, the world, our mission in this world will be more difficult. Because if the non-believers, people who are not in Christ, can sometimes unite together to solve problems in this world, big political issues and big, you know, problems, how come we as Christians cannot be together and united together? So it is important, my fellow brothers and sisters, for us to stay connected together in Christ. The Apostle John, Paul, in the book of Ephesians, chapter 4, verse 1 to 4, also talk about the importance of unity for us to stay connected together. In the book of John, chapter 4, Paul said, I urge you then, I who am a prisoner because I serve the Lord, live a life that measures up to the standard God set when he called you. Be always humble, gentle, and patient. Show your love by being tolerant with one another. Do your best to preserve the unity which the Spirit gives by means of the peace that binds us together. There is only one body, one Spirit, just as there is one hope to which God has called you. There is one Lord, one faith, one baptism. There is one God and Father of all, who is Lord of all, works through all, and is in all. This is the message of unity the Apostle Paul sent to the Ephesians. To talk to them how important it is. And then he said, do your best to preserve the unity which the Spirit gives by means of the peace that binds you together. So Paul understood that it might be difficult sometime to stay united. But for the love of Christ, for our mission that we have on earth, it is important for you and I to stay united together. So Jesus prayed for unity before he went back to heaven in the book of John 17, verse 21. And he gave us the reason why that stay connected together is important. And the Apostle Paul in the book of Ephesians talk about unity, and he said we must do our best to preserve that unity because we have only one God, one faith, one baptism. So we can see how important it is for that unity to remain in the church. And also, I would like to read a biblical passage in the Old Testament, in the book of Exodus chapter 17. And when Moses had to fight, in the book of Exodus chapter 17, when Moses had to confront his enemies, the Bible tells us that in the book of Exodus chapter 17, verse 11 and 12, we can start in verse 11 and 12. We can start in verse 8. The Amalekites came and attacked the Israelites at Rephidim. Moses said to Joshua, pick out some men to go and fight the Amalekites tomorrow. I will stand on top of the hill holding the stick that God told me to carry. Joshua did as Moses commanded him and went out to fight the Amalekites. While Moses, Aaron, and Hur went up to the top of the hill, as long as Moses held up his arm, the Israelites won. But when he put his arms down, the Amalekites started winning. Verse 12. Exodus chapter 17. When Moses' arms grew tired, Aaron and Hur brought a stone for him to sit on. While they stood beside him and held up his arm, holding them steady until the sun went down. And this way, Joshua totally defeated the Amalekites. This is what unity can do. This is what, when we united together, we can fight the enemies. We can achieve great things. No mountain is too up for us to climb when we stay together. No trouble can be too hard to solve when we stay united together. Nothing can stand before us when we united together. We have more strength to endure problems and solve and resolve crises and issues that we have together when we stay connected. And Jesus knew that. And the Apostle Paul also knew that, when he commanded to the Ephesians to stay together, to preserve that unity together. In the book of Ephesians chapter 4. In the book of Exodus chapter 17 verse 8 to 13, my fellow brothers and sisters, my fellow igniters, This is another example. Aaron and Hur brought a stone for Moses to sit on. And then each of them held Moses' arm until the end of the battle. And in verse 13, he says, because of their action, Joshua totally defeated the Amalekites. You see? So we need more Aaron and the church today. We need more her and the church today. We need more people like Joshua, like Aaron, like Caleb and the church today. People who understand God, who understand, who have visions. People who can see and be proactive and acted in a way that, you know, they don't wait for the problem to come, but they find solutions to resolve and solve problem together. Moses was not the one who asked Aaron for help. They look at him. He was tired. His arm, the Bible says, grew tired. And Moses and her, you know, held up his arm until Joshua defeated the enemy. Why they defeated the enemy? Because they united together. Why they defeated the enemy? Because there was no division among them. Why they defeated the enemy? Because they understand the necessity to stay united and connected together. Exodus chapter 17, verse 8 to 13. So today, unfortunately, we have seen so many divisions in the church today. Too many big brothers, you know what I mean? And think, you know, they are more superior than the other. Too many people claim themselves, you know, to be on top, you know, to think, you know, they are more knowledgeable. They are more spiritual than another. Too many people think, you know, they are too superior to one another. Too many people think, you know, they are superior than the other, I meant to say. And today, unfortunately, this is not why our Lord and Savior came to die for. He didn't come to die for us to stay divided. He didn't come to die for us, you know, to fight one another. He didn't come to die for us, you know, to think that, you know, we are superior than other people. Because under God's grace, we are all the same. Whether you are black or white, whether you are rich or poor, whether you are slave or free, under God's grace, we are all united as one. Jesus prayed to his Father. He said he wants us to stay as one, same like his Father and him are one. So today, let's not, you know, believe in that, you know, matter of race, of rich or poor, regardless how much money you have in your bank account, regardless how many diplomas you have, how many degrees you have. I'm not saying that they're not important. But that not should be a reason to think you are superior than your other brothers and sisters in Christ. And 1 Corinthians chapter 8, verse 9, that's another great passage in the Bible where the Apostle Paul, you know, speaking to the Corinthians, he says to them, be careful, however, the exercise of your right does not become a stumbling block to the weak. Let me repeat it again. This, the Apostle Paul, you know, spoke with the Corinthians. He says, be careful. However, the exercise of your rights does not become a stumbling block to the weak. So what does that mean? What does that mean? What that passage mean to you? That not all of us have the same capacity. Not all of us have the same comprehension. Not all of us have the same understandings. That means some of us can be weaker than the other. Some of us can be stronger in faith than the other. But that does not give us a reason to humiliate, to put down someone because of lack of knowledge or because of their weakness. 1 Corinthians chapter 8, verse 9. He said, be careful, however, not to let your freedom of action make those who are weak in the faith fall into sin. Sometimes some attitude that we have and some behavior that we have in the church, the way we conduct in ourselves, you know, we can, you know, alienate, you know, other people in the church. So we have to be careful. Yes, you are free. Yes, you can exercise your right. Yes, you can exercise your freedom. But if your freedom will make people to sin and becomes a stumbling block for other people, you have to be careful in the way that you exercise, you know, that right. And there is another very important, you know, passage in the Bible, in the book of 1 Corinthians, chapter 10, verse 11 and 12. I would like to read it for you. If you think like, you know, you are important, if you think you're standing and you are strong in your feet, Paul, again to the Corinthians, sent a message in the 1 Corinthians chapter 10, verse 11 and 12. I would like to read it for you. All these things happened to them as examples for others. They were written down as a warning for us. For we live at a time when the end is about to come. Those who think they are standing firm had better be careful that they do not fall. Those who think they are standing firm had better be careful that they do not fall. Again, this is a warning for us to stay united together so we don't think we are more superior than our other brothers and sisters in the church. Because we all need one another. My fellow igniters, the early church understood that message of Jesus Christ, the prayer of Jesus Christ. The Bible tells us after the opening of the church, in the book of Acts, chapter 2, chapter 3, the believers stayed together. They stayed connected together. There was no division among them. Early when the church, you know what I mean, took place after the day of the Pentecost, they were together as one. They were united together as a whole. The Bible says they broke bread together. They prayed together. They took communion together. They ate together. And every day, God added more people to his church. Every day, God added more believers, more people to his church. And the book of Acts, chapter 2, chapter 3, my fellow brothers and sisters, the early church, the apostles understood the prayer of Jesus in John 17, verse 21. They understand the message Jesus, the concern Jesus had about, you know, the importance for the church to stay connected together, to stay united together and respect one another. So today, where do you stand when it's come to unity? Are you preaching division on the church or are you preaching unity? Are you drawing more people to Christ or are you alienating people? You know, is your freedom become a stumbling block for the people in the church? Because be careful, in 1 Corinthians chapter 10, verse 12, the Apostle Paul said, those who believe that, you know, they stand firm, be careful not to fall. Because no one is perfect. We all are one in Christ, and we're all sinners. So we can take the example in the book of Exodus chapter 17, verse 11 and 12. Aaron, when they realized that, you know, Moses' arm, you know, grew tired, they held up his arm until Joshua defeated the enemy. Like I said earlier today, we need more Aaron, more air in the church today. So my fellow brothers and sisters, in the book of Matthew chapter 18, verse 12 to 14, Jesus left 99 sheep to go look for the lost, for the sheep that was lost. This parable, you know, illustrates that God does not want any to perish, but rejoice when a lost individual is saved. I don't know what makes you believe that it's okay to push people out of the church. Sometimes because of our behavior, because of our conduct, because the way that we are behaving ourselves, instead of drawing people to the church, we are chasing people away from the church. So we must be careful, because this is not what Jesus came to die for. This is not what Jesus sacrificed himself for in the cross. So we got to be careful. We got to be careful. We got to be careful, my fellow brothers and sisters. We got to be careful. So when I said, you know, the early church understood the prayer of Jesus, if you read the book of Acts chapter 4, verse 32 all the way to 36, he said the group of believers was one in mind and heart. None of them said that any of their belongings were their own, but they all shared with one another everything they had. With great power, the apostle gave witness to the resurrection of the Lord Jesus, and God poured rich blessing on them all. There was no one in the group who was in need. Those who own fields or houses will sell them, bring the money received from the sale, and hand it over to the apostles, and the money was distributed to each one according to his need. And so it was that Joseph and Levite, born in Cyprus, whom the apostle called Barnabas, which means one who encourages, sold a field beyond, brought the money and handed it over to the apostles. I like the fact in verse 32, he said, the group of believers was one in mind and heart. None of them said that any of their belongings were their own, but they all shared with one another everything they had. Imagine how beautiful it will be if, you know, we have the same mindset today in the church. Imagine how much, you know, things we will be able to accomplish if we have the same mindset, you know, the early Christian, the early disciples had today. But instead of preaching peace, we are preaching divisions. Instead of, you know, seek out, you know, for forgiveness one another, you know, we are create enemies. We are creating enemies, unfortunately. And the Bible says that, you know, we all must connected and stay connected together, united in Christ, because we have one baptism, one Lord, one faith, one hope. Paul said we must do our best to preserve that unity. My fellow brothers and sisters, unity reflects Christ to the world. Jesus prayed that believers will be one so that the world may believe. When the church is united, it becomes a powerful witness to the world. When the church is united, the church becomes a powerful witness to the world. And this is what the prayer of Christ meant in John chapter 17, verse 21. My fellow brothers and sisters, it is important for us to stay united, to understand each one of us has a role to play in the church. If one of us has an obligation to stay, to preach unity, to seek, you know what I mean, peace among us together. In the book of Romans, chapter 12, verse 18. The book of Romans, chapter 12, verse 18. This is what the Apostle Paul said to the Jewish people living in Rome at that moment. Romans, chapter 12, verse 18. He said, do everything possible on your part to live in peace with everybody. Never take revenge, my friend, but instead let God's anger do it. For the scripture says, I will take revenge, I will pay back, says the Lord. Do everything possible on your part. On your part to live in peace with everybody. Do everything possible on your part to live in peace with everybody. I don't know. While you are listening to this Bible study today, it's up to you to make peace to your neighbor, to a member of your family, to your fellow brothers and sisters in the church. I know you may see that difficult to do. Whether they do wrong to you or you do wrong to them, what's important today while you are listening to this Bible study is to make peace to your brothers and sisters in church. Not only in church, but to everyone in your surrounding and your environment where you live. If you do something wrong to one person, to one brother or one sister, if one person left the church because of you, because of your attitude, your behavior, because of your conduct. Do everything in your power to seek that lost souls, because Jesus, does not want anyone to be perished, but rejoice when one individual, one person saved. So the Apostle Paul is urging the women, the Jewish, to seek peace to everyone. Because if we have peace among ourselves, the world would be a better place for us to live. Unfortunately, today we have a divided world. Unfortunately, today, you know, people doesn't seem to care about people's life anymore. Unfortunately, today, everybody is taking care of their own business. None of us is looking for, you know, for one another, you know, for the better. None of us is looking, you know, to lift someone up. I know why, because we are approaching the end time. Jesus said that in the book of Matthew chapter 24. We are approaching the end time. Jesus said that in the book of Matthew chapter 24. We are approaching the end time. Jesus said that in the book of Matthew chapter 24, my fellow brothers and sisters. Nobody cares anymore. Nobody have love anymore. Everybody is taking care of their own business. But we as Christian, it's imperative. It's an obligation for us to stay connected to one another. It's an obligation.

It is important to stay connected together, you and I. It is important for us to stay connected. You and I, to stay connected together, my fellow brothers and sisters. Jesus says that in the book of Matthew chapter 24. Jesus said that in the book of Matthew chapter

miracles and wonders in order to deceive even God-choosing people, if possible. Listen, I have told you this before. So we're living in the end time. There are so many false prophets, you know, are operating in this world today. Everybody is telling you Christ is over there, Christ is here. But do not believe them. So many false teachers, so many false, you know, evangelists, so many false preachers, false pastors, people who claim themselves to be prophet today. We are living in the end time. No wonder why love diminishes today. No wonder why, you know, we don't see too much love in this world today. Because we are living in the end time. We are living in the end time, my fellow brothers and sisters. That's why, my fellow brothers and sisters. That's why we are living in the end time.

0: We are living in a very difficult moment. Too many false preachers, too many false pastors, people who claim to be pastors and preachers, too many false evangelists. They have forgot the stomach, Paul said to the Romans. They would like to take over the church and make it their own, but they're not in the business of serving, reach out to people and saving souls for Christ. But they want to enrich themselves. In the book of Matthew chapter 24, verse 12, he said, then many false prophets will appear and deceive many people. Such will be. He says, such will be the spirit of evil that many people love will grow cold. Many people's love will grow cold. Many people's love will grow cold. So how do you feel about this Bible lesson today? Is your love growing cold? Matthew chapter 24, verse 12. The Bible already predicted that, you know, many people's love will grow cold. One of the reasons that, you know, we see people running away instead of, you know, preach about unity, love, peace, reconciliation, and forgiveness is because we are living in the end time. A lot of people's love will go cold. This is why now the unity is difficult. But for you and I, my fellow brothers and sisters, it's imperative. It's almost a commitment for us to stay united together. Because the Church of Christ is one body. The Church of Christ is one body. The Church of Christ is one body. That's what the Bible says, my fellow brothers and sisters. We are one body in Christ. We are one body in Christ. That's what the Apostle Paul said to the Corinthians. We are one body in Christ. 1 Corinthians chapter 12, verse 21. Let's read it together. 1 Corinthians chapter 12, verse 21. The Apostle describes, you know, the church as one body in Christ. 1 Corinthians chapter 12, verse 21. 1 Corinthians chapter 12, verse 21. Let's read it together. So then the eye cannot say to the hand, I don't need you. Nor can the head say to the feet, well, I don't need you. On the contrary, we cannot do without the parts of the body that seem to be weaker. And those parts that we think aren't greater care, aren't what very much are the ones which we treat with greater care. While the parts of the body which don't look very nice are treated with special modesty, which the more beautiful parts do not need. God himself has put the body together in such a way to give greater honor to those parts that need it. And so there is no division in the body, but all its different parts have the same concern for one another. If one part of the body suffers, all the other parts suffer with it. If one part is praised, all the other parts share his happiness. That's what I'm talking about. The Apostle Paul describe, you know, the church as one body with many members, but each one of them is important, even one you think that's weaker than the other. They need to be treated with great respect. So the person who's standing at the pulpit preaching the sermon on Sunday morning is not as important than the person who's mopping the church, who's cleaning dust off, you know, the bench of the church. The person who's standing at the pulpit preaching the word of God on Sunday morning or doing the Bible study on Wednesday night is not as important than the person who bring, you know, coffee, who serve coffee at the church. The person who's standing at the pulpit, you know, preaching the gospel, the word of God, even that person has a doctorate, many degrees, many diploma, that does not make him more important as the person, okay, who cleaning the church. Because under God's grace, we're all the same. Don't let your love go cold. But let's continue to preach unity. Let's continue to preach that unity. Let's continue to stay together in Christ. Let's continue to be together as one, as the early Christian during the time of the apostles. Because divisions is not a good thing. And we cannot accomplish anything with division. Paul rebuked the Corinthians for that. In the book of 1 Corinthians, when people say, I am Apollos, the word of sin said, I am of Paul. Paul said, you know, I did not die for you. Apollos did not die for you. But Christ died for you. Christ himself died for you. 1 Corinthians chapter 1. By the authority of our Lord Jesus Christ, I appeal to all of you, my brothers and sisters, to agree in what you say so that there will be no division among you. So that there won't be no division among you. Be completely united with only one thought and one purpose. For some people from Sloy's family have told me quite plainly, my friends, that there are quarrels among you. Let me put it this way. Each one of you says something different. One says, I follow Paul. Another say, I follow Apollos. Another one say, I follow Peter. And another say, I follow Christ. Christ has been divided into groups? Was it Paul? Was it Paul who died on the cross for you? Were you baptized as Paul's disciples? Paul said, thank God that I did not baptize any of you except Crispus and Gaius. No one can say then that you were baptized as my disciple. Oh yes, I also baptized Stephanas and his family. But I can't remember whether I baptized anyone else. Christ did not send me to baptize. He sent me to tell the good news and to tell it without using the language of human wisdom in order to make sure that Christ's death on the cross is not worthy of its power. So if you are standing up the church and then you are saying, you know, I follow Peter, I follow Paul, I follow, you know, Apollos, none of those people died for you. There should be no favoritism in the church. Like the Apostle James said, we need to see the church as one body. And each member of that body is as important as any other member, regardless of your position in the church. We are here to serve, not to be served. Whoever think like, you know, they are more important than the other Christian, the other fellow believers. They must become the servant of them. Because God sent us in this world as disciples to serve people, to reach out to the neediless, to the people in need, to the fatherless, to the motherless. Matthew chapter 25. To serve people, but not to be served. My fellow brothers and sisters, do you understand the meaning of discipleship? Involving in order to make more disciples for Christ. Invest in other people. Reach out to people who are weaker than you. Do not take advantage of them, but pray for them. So all of us can become one in Christ, our Lord and our Savior. Then again, this Bible lesson today is about unity in Christ and respect for one another. This is why Jesus came to die, to reconcile us to his Father in heaven. In the book of Ephesians chapter 2. So today the message of reconciliation, forgiveness, peace, and unity must be stressed, emphasized in the church. So people understand when we united together as a whole, we can accomplish great things. Division is not going to take us anywhere. So let's unite it together. Let's show a clear message to this world that we are one in Christ, our Lord and Savior. Regardless your position in the church, regardless of your degree, regardless of how many years of study, regardless of your financial status, regardless, you know, whether you are white, you are black, let's put those things aside because we have a greater mission to accomplish. Is to make disciples for Christ. And if we stay divided, we're not going to be able to accomplish that mission. If we are alienating people, if we are think we're better than the other people, the church is not going anywhere. And our Christ, at the sacrifice of Jesus Christ, will be in vain. My fellow brothers and sisters, do you understand the importance of unity? To stay connected together as one. To stay united together. There is no place for divisions, no place for animosity in the church, no place, you know what I mean, for the war of human race in the church, no place for favoritism in the church. Because we are one body in Christ. May the Lord bless you. May the love of God stay with you. And I hope if you were listening to this Bible lesson today, you have learned something from it. We cannot accomplish anything if we have division among us. But with love, with peace, with forgiveness, with reconciliation, we will send a clear message to the world that we are one, as Jesus and his Father are one. So if the world is tearing themselves apart, if there is a lot of division in this world today, let not be like them. Let's show them that we are different as Christians. Let's show them that, you know, let's give them a reason to draw them closer to Christ in our behavior, in our conduct, and the way we behave in ourselves. To tell them there is hope in Christ. There is a new way. There is another option. If the world is tearing each other, let's come to the church and let's be one in Christ. If they are losing hope, show them with our unity, there is hope in Christ. May the Lord bless you. And if you are listening to this Bible study and you don't make peace yet to God, I urge you, my friends,
1: to find the church and then to be baptized for the remission of your sins, according to the book of Acts chapter 2, verse 38. May the Lord of our God bless you, bless your family, and everyone in your surrounding, in your environment. Amen. Father in heaven, we thank you so much. Thank you once again today for all you do for your church. Thank you for the sacrifice of Jesus, your Son, who died on the cross for us today to be in our position we are today. Heavenly Father, thank you for our loved ones. Thank you for all the support. Thank you that we are received from our fellow brothers and sisters in the church. We pray that, you know, we stay connected and united together as you and your Father are one. Thank you once again for all our fellow igniters who've been listening and so patient to this Bible lesson today. I hope that, you know, your Spirit can guide them through and then give them a clear mind and a clear understanding, and then take away any doubt they have to understand that, you know, our mission as Christian is greater than our own ego. We pray you in the name of Jesus Christ. Amen. Stay blessed. Stay united. Thank you.
2: Well, well, well, Igniters, that was a very powerful, very direct, amen to that. That was none other than our good friend, Brother Iggins, Igniters, and I'm going to tell you, if you didn't get the message behind that, then wow. Very, very, very deep. And I'm glad, Brother Iggins, that you brought that. I want to say thank you very kindly, because that was something that we need to understand about unity. And amen to that. Amen to that. Yeah. We're all in it together. No one is more greater than anybody at all. And we are to use our talents together to promote the body, to grow as one. As Jesus prayed to the Father, that he is in him, may we be together as the Father as in the Son. And amen to that. Amen to that. And I'm very, very encouraged. If you are a young Christian, you don't need to feel intimidated. You don't need to feel that you don't know anything, that you're, I don't want to say worthless, but you're not on the level of others. Don't even get that in your head. Don't get that in your head. Every soul is important to the body. Every soul has a purpose to the body. And amen to that. Amen to that. Let's go ahead and to go through some of the comments here. But I want to thank Brother Iggins for that. And don't forget, Igniters, you can catch Brother Iggins on Ignite New England, coming up here, this coming up Monday, Igniters. Again, 6 a.m. Pacific, 9 a.m. Eastern Time. Okay? That's going to be 1 o'clock, Igniters. 1 o'clock for all of you in the coastal areas of Africa and Europe. 2 o'clock, United Kingdom, Western Europe and Africa, including Nigeria. Keep that in mind. So it's going to be the middle afternoon for you all. Let's look at the KSA, the Kingdom of Saudi Arabia area. We got quite a number of people listening in. And we appreciate them as well. And God willing, we'll get some of the brethren on from the KSA region. Wouldn't that be a beautiful thing? So if some of you are listening, you're included. Reach out to us. Amen. Amen. By the way, that is 5 p.m. for all of you that is in the KSA region. 6:30 p.m. for all of you in South Asia / India. It's 9 o'clock for all of you in the Asian Pacific region. And Brother Iggins will have his program right just a few minutes after he takes over from Ignite Cebu with our good friend, Brother Eleazar. I'm going to tell you, you don't want to miss it. Amen to that. Let's give a shout out to someone joining us here during the program. Igniters, like to give a shout out hailing all the way over from Ongol, India. One in Emelu goes to our good friend, good brother, Brother David is with us here on Ignite Radio. Brother David says, good morning, Brother Thunderkirk in Boston, and amen to that. Yes, good evening to you, Brother David, and amen to that. And sends in a heart here and gives a shout out to Sister TL, which Sister TL appreciated and sent a shout out back. Amen to that. Amen to that. Sister TL appreciated this study here. She sent over here 1, 2 hearts, and amen, brother. 3 more for a total of 5 hearts. 1 more for 6 hearts. 1 more for 7. Another amen, brother. 1 more for 8. 2 more for 10 here. And then she says, every soul is precious. Amen. And that's true. That's true. Been talking about that on the final take. 3 more for 13. Another amen. 1 more for 14. And then she says, amen, brother. Amen. 1 more for 15. 2 more for 17. And then said, thanks, Brother Iggins. And then sent over 3 more for a total of 20 hearts for that one. And amen, amen, and amen. That was as direct and powerful, you can put it. No sugarcoating. No watered down version. Amen to that. Very nicely done. Even I appreciated that one and sent in 3 hearts along with an amen, brother. Amen. Sent in another amen, 2 more for 5. Even I wrote in here and said, amen, we need more like those brothers. We need more errands. Oh, absolutely. We need a whole lot more errands. You know, Moses couldn't do it alone, folks. You know, we need more. And amen to that. 1 more for 6. I wrote in here. Amen. Be our brother's keeper. That means we look after each other. That's what we do. If Brother Jack needs something, Brother Jack knows one thing. Even though I'm halfway around the world, Brother Jack can pick up the phone and call. He can message us. We're going to answer it. If he needs someone to talk to, we're there for him. If he just wants to say hello, we take the time to say hello. And amen to that. Amen to that. That's what we do. We keep an eye on each other. If any of us need prayers, we pray. If any of us has something exciting, we rejoice with them. Be our brother's keeper. One more for six. Brother Higgins talked about the end of times, and that's true. We are at the end of times. That there's no doubt about that at all. You can see it around us. One more for seven. Another amen. One more heart for eight. And I tell you, igniters, very, very deep. Deep studies. Amen. Amen. Coming up here, Igniters, we're going to get into a little bit of a cappella music here on Ignite Radio. Not much. We're going to come back in about for part two, Igniters. Coming up here in 30 minutes, Igniters. In 30 minutes, we will have In God We Trust with none other than our good friend, Brother Bill, all the way over from Kentucky. And we look forward to that. So whatever you do, Igniters, yeah, don't be touching that dial at all, Igniters. We got a lot more programming coming up here on Ignite Radio. This is Thunderkirk reporting live here. Hope all of you are having yourself a good morning, a good afternoon, a good evening, regardless of wherever you are around the world. We're blessed each one of you has stayed connected here too. Ignite Radio. We're going to take a commercial. We'll get into a little bit of a cappella music, Igniters. We'll kick it off here right off. We'll kick off the music, that is, right after this one quick commercial.
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0: This is Brother Paul from the Book Divine, inviting you to tune in for the Brotherhood Brief right here on Ignite Radio. 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
1: Good morning, Church. This is John from the Surrey Church of Christ in Vancouver, BC. Today I wanted to talk about the books of the Bible, how we got them, and their legitimacy. How do we know that we can trust these scriptures as true sayings? First, the Old Testament. The Old Testament books have been used by Israel for a very, very long time. Ever since they were written down, the Israelites, the Jewish people, have used them in their teachings. And their teachings are really based on these writings. These scriptures have been passed down from generation to generation. And in addition to the fact that Jesus and his disciples often quoted from the Old Testament scriptures, we can trust that these books are legitimate and truly inspired by God. As for the New Testament, typically what Christians have done historically is consider several factors. First factor is whether this writing was written by an apostle or someone close to an apostle. And this would grant it legitimacy because these people lived during the time Jesus was here on earth. And so their accounts and their witness would be the most accurate. Another thing that Christians looked for in these texts is whether they were consistent with the teachings of Jesus. And if they were, then that's a good sign. And another thing that they looked for is whether churches all around used these texts or not. There are other factors as well, such as that the writings in the New Testament books often are internally anonymous, meaning that if you took away the headings of these books, such as the Gospel of Mark or the Gospel of Matthew, then it would be quite difficult to figure out who the writer is. And so the point is that the authors don't try very hard to prove that that they are the author of these texts, whereas a lot of forgeries often try really hard to prove that an apostle or someone close to an apostle actually wrote the text. And so in addition to these evidences, there are many other ways that Christians have assessed the legitimacy of these books, but these are just some of those. And so when you read the Bible, remember that you're not hearing a myth or a man-made invention. You're hearing a story that God has protected for thousands of years, and he has worked his ways to make sure that these books have come into our hands today. And so it is trustworthy, and it is also life-changing. Thank you.
2: Hi, my name is Simon, and I'm a young igniter from the Philippines. Today's Bible scripture of the day comes from Colossians chapter 3, verse 15. Let the peace that comes from Christ rule in your hearts and always.

0: upon a hill. 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
1: 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We're blessed each one of you has stayed connected here to Ignite Radio. 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And I'm excited, Igniters, very, very excited. 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So amen to that. So let's go ahead, Igniters, and to get rocking and rolling here on Ignite Radio. And good to have all of you here with us here on Ignite Radio. I see Sister TL has sent over three hearts already, so amen to that. So without further ado, yeah, let's find out what Brother Bill is up to today. Brother Bill, good morning, good afternoon to you, Brother Bill. We're set and ready for you, so we're flipping this mic over to you right now. Please go right on ahead.
2: Good morning, good evening, good afternoon, Igniters. Bill Dayton coming to you from Kentucky. Our program is entitled, In God We Trust. Once again, we're more than thankful and grateful and blessed to be able to have this opportunity to speak to you all over the world, the Word of God. What a blessing it is to be able to do something like this. The Bible gives us all that we need to live lives that show forth our Lord and Savior, Jesus Christ. And that's what we're trying to do as we go through the Gospel of John. And we've been doing that for quite some time. You remember that all the way back in chapter 20 of the book or the Gospel of John, chapter 20, I believe it is, verse 30 and 31, we kind of get the theme of why John wrote this. And he says, truly Jesus did many other signs in the presence of his disciples, which are not written in this book, but these are written, that you may believe that Jesus is the Christ, the Son of God, and that by believing, you may have life in his name. So it's not just a one-time belief, Igniters. This is something that we need to continue to do. We need to continue to believe in Jesus Christ as the Son of God to be able to have our inheritance, our heavenly home with Him and the Father. And we've been going, as I said, through the Gospel of John, and we are still in chapter 15. So I pray that you have your Bibles with you and your notepad ready to go. But in John 15, we're going to pick up the reading in verse 12. John 15, verse 12. And Jesus said, this is my commandment, that you love one another as I loved you. Greater love has no one than this, than to lay down one's life for his friends. Igniters, as we look at Jesus Christ, our Lord and Savior, he now pictures the high standard of love that is given to us. We are to love one another as Jesus has loved us. What an amazing call for his disciples. Remaining, abiding in this love of Jesus means that we will love one another. It's interesting, as John wrote his letters, 1st, 2nd, and 3rd John, he wrote 1 John 3:16, by this we know love, that he laid down his life for us, and we

not to lay down our lives for our brothers. So, John 3:16 and 1 John 3:16 are very similar. Full joy comes from loving one another. Once again, loving others is surely not any kind of a duty or obligation. We are filling up our joy by loving one another. You know, the world tells us that true joy is not found in other people. It's found in selfish living. It's found in living for yourself. And I believe most of us have recognized how empty such a lifestyle is. If we've been there before, we understand that. And so once again, Jesus goes against the culture. He goes against the grain. And he commands that our joy will be full when we love each other as Jesus has loved us. You know, the Apostle Paul said it this way to the Ephesian elders in Acts 20, verse 35. He says, "In all things I have shown that you are, that by working hard in this way, we must help the weak. Remember the words of Jesus, how he himself said, it's more blessed to give than to receive." So we go from verse 12. Let's read on verses 13 through 15. He says, "You are my friends if you do whatever I command you. No longer do I call you servants, for a servant does not know what his master is doing, but I've called you my friends, for all things that I've heard from my Father, I have made known to you. You did not choose me, but I chose you and appointed you that you should go and bear fruit, and that your fruit should remain, and in whatever you ask in the name of my Father, he may give you. These things I command you, that you love one another." Now, Jesus says something else that is so awesome. You know, to continue to show the full joy we have available in Christ. In verse 13, he makes that statement. Great love is shown by laying down our life for our friends. You know, what more can a person do to show love for another person but to give your life for that person? Listen to what Jesus says again in verse 14. He says, "You're my friends if you do what I command." So Jesus is going to lay down his life for his friends. He's very close to doing that. And we remain friends with Jesus by doing what he says. In other words, his friends are characterized by obedience. But let's not pass this description too quickly. Jesus says here that we're no longer servants. Consider this for a moment. How glorious it is to simply be servants to Jesus. As I've told you before, Igniters, I've got a plaque on my desk. I had it on my office door for 40 years. And it says, basically, a servant of the master. That's all I've ever wanted to be. There's nothing better than serving our great God. However, there is something better. Jesus has revealed his plans to his disciples. Therefore, they're not merely servants who serve without any kind of knowledge of what the master is doing. They're friends because they serve knowing what the master is doing. Jesus has revealed all that he has heard from the Father. And Jesus calls them friends. I'd like to be a friend of Christ, wouldn't you, Igniters? What a rare picture. Abraham was one of the few, if you'll remember, who was called a friend of God. James 2, verse 23. So while Jesus walked the earth, he was a friend of the tax collectors and sinners. Luke 7, verse 34. And if you remember, that caused quite a stir with the Pharisees and the religious, quote, religious people who said, how can he go and dine with these type of people? How could he call them friends? You know, how amazing it is that God can come to us and call us his friends.
Our joy will be full when we are friends with Christ. We will be friends with Him only when we remain in Him and live in Him and He in us through His words. Let's go on. Verses 16 and 17. He says, "You didn't choose me, but I chose you and appointed you that you should go and bear fruit, that your fruit should remain, that whatever you ask the Father in my name, he may give you. These things I command, that you are to love one another." So the final words of Jesus that make our joy full is the way Jesus chooses. He's speaking to his apostles, to his disciples, about how he appointed them to be his apostles. They didn't choose Jesus, but Jesus chose them. So their appointment to apostleship was not based on what they did, not on their own merit, but only by the grace of our Lord and Savior, Jesus Christ. The Apostle Paul could not help but proclaim that point in many of his letters. Further, Jesus didn't choose them because, you know, they were rich or powerful or eloquent. He simply appointed them to go and bear fruit. They were common people, simple people. The disciples had a mission to focus on. And while these words were directed to his apostles, obviously the application is definitely for us today. Ephesians 1, 3, and 4 says, "Blessed be the God and Father of our Lord Jesus Christ, who has blessed us in Christ with every spiritual blessing in the heavenly places, even as he chose us in him before the foundation of the world, that we should be holy and blameless before him." Igniters, we were chosen to be holy and blameless before our God. To use the words of this gospel, we were chosen by God to bear fruit. His election removes all pride, any consideration of what we've done, of who we are, and basically rely completely on the glorious grace of our Lord. Looking at God's grace to love us despite of our actions, we must love God. Noticing verse 17, we must love one another. And Jesus says, because of that, our joy will be full. In other words, we can be satisfied in Jesus. Nothing more, no one less than Jesus Christ. To be satisfied by knowing that his love, he loves you like the Father loves him. Joy and satisfaction is found in obedience to God's commands. Not running away from them like Jonah. Remember what Jonah did? Remember what happened to Jonah because he ran away? Be satisfied in the knowledge that we have been drawn to the Father in such a deep, intimate relationship. We're just not merely servants, Igniters, but we're friends of God. And this knowledge propels us. It propels our faith and causes us to love the Lord our God and to love one another even more. The love of God and one another is going to bear fruit. And this shows that we're remaining or abiding in Christ. Jesus has been expressing the glorious relationship that he has with his disciples. He used the vine imagery, if you remember, to show that he is the true Israel, and only those connected to him bear fruit to God and belong as God's children. So full joy can be found in the commands of God. But though we can find full joy with the life of Christ, it doesn't mean that life is going to be easy, right, Igniters? Jesus wants to make sure that his disciples understand this truth, even in the midst of problems. Though we are in Christ
And though we enjoy a tremendous relationship with him, again, it doesn't mean that we're not going to have aggressive opposition. And this warning is given in verse 18. Verse 18 says, "If the world hates you, you know that it hated me before it hated you. If you were of the world would love its own. Yet because you are not of the world, but I chose you out of the world, therefore the world hates you." Igniters, we're not of the world. Unfortunately, till the Lord comes back or we leave, we are in the world, but we're not of the world. So when opposition comes our way, when those who don't agree with what the Bible says or the way that we live our lives, we cannot be surprised that we're going to be rejected. The world rejects anyone who doesn't act like them, talk like them, dress like them. It rejects those who do not subscribe to their value system. The temptation comes to us to mold us into the world's way of thinking. That's why Paul said in Romans 12, 1 and 2, don't be conformed to the pattern of the world. Don't live like them. Don't look like them. Don't act like them. Don't dress like them. Don't talk like them. But be transformed by the renewing of your mind. That transformation is the word metamorphosis. You know, when you see a caterpillar in a cocoon and it comes forth in a beautiful moth or butterfly, it takes time to do that. That transformation comes from within. And so that's what we need to do. What Jesus is saying is we're going to be hated by upholding our belief system. There's nothing wrong with our values and our beliefs from the Word of God that would change just because our thinking is rejected. So his teachings were against the culture and will be hated by the world. Someone used to say there's too much culture in the church instead of church in the culture. And that's true. Look at verse 20. Chapter 15, verse 20, he says, "Remember the word that I said to you, a servant's not greater than his master. If they persecuted me, they're going to persecute you. And if they kept my word, they will also keep yours." Jesus wanted to remind them and us about what happened to him. The servant is not greater than the master. If our master was hated by the world, then guess what? His servants, his friends, are going to be as well. Since they persecuted Jesus, and they surely did, then we are also going to endure persecution. If the world receives the teachings of Christ, then they're going to receive our teaching, their teaching. And if the world doesn't receive the teachings of Jesus, then they're not going to receive ours as well. So, from that point, to verse 21, all the way through chapter 6, verse 4, he continues this thought. This seems to be a pretty big situation, Igniters, that Jesus is trying to get his apostles, disciples, those who are following him, to understand. The world is going to hate them because it didn't know God. Look at verse 21 and following. "But all these things they will do to you for my name's sake, because they don't know him who sent me. If I had come and spoken to them, they would have no sin. But now they have no excuse for their sin. He who hates me hates my Father. If I had done among them the works which no one else did, they would have no sin. But now they have seen and also hated both me and my Father. But this happened to the word might be fulfilled, which is written in the law, they hated me without a cause."
That's Psalm 69, verse 4. But when the Helper comes, whom I have sent to you from the Father, the Spirit of truth, who proceeds from the Father, he will testify of me. And you also will bear witness, because you have been with me from the beginning. These things I have spoken to you, that you should not be made to stumble. They will put you out of the synagogues. Yes, the time is coming that whoever kills you will think that he offers God's service. Interesting, Igniters, that the Apostle Paul at the time saw was doing that very thing. He was creating havoc within the church. He was trying to destroy the way. He was an insolent man, it says. Very violent. And then he says, and these things they will do to you because they've not known the Father nor me. But these things I've told you, that when the time comes, you may remember that I told you of them. And these things I did not say to you at the beginning, because I was with you. Jesus further warns that there are going to be people, and there are going to be people who claim to know God, but do not know God at all. You know, it's like, oh, I heard of God. You know, I've got an intellect. My mind tells me there's a God, but I can't know him. It's kind of like an agnostic today. You know, they know there's a God, but they can't know him. They can't have an intimate, personal relationship with him. They've not experienced anything. It's all been mental. So notice that Jesus says that this rejection and persecution that the disciples will experience will be done on the account of the name of Christ, the authority of Jesus. These people will think they're doing the right thing. Paul thought he was doing the right thing. Jesus gives even more to this idea in John 16, verse 2. They would kill the disciples, thinking they were offering service to God. We know of, again, one person who truly exemplified that, as I said, and that was Paul. The world is not excused for this rejection. They have the knowledge of Jesus, and they are guilty. They're guilty of their actions. All have sinned and fallen short of the glory of God. There is no excuse for their sins. It is not that these people didn't know. They have heard and seen the works of Jesus. And because of that being a witness to who Jesus is, they're guilty. Let's observe something interesting about what Jesus says. He says that ignorance leads to false worship and false service. Igniters, we cannot be ignorant of the scriptures. You know, there's a difference. And the word stupid, it, by the way, is in the Bible. I can't remember. I believe it's in the Psalms or Proverbs. You know, a lot of parents don't like to hear that word, right, when you're talking to your children. But it's in the Bible. But there's a huge difference between stupidity and ignorance. I'd much rather sit down with a person who's ignorant of the scriptures because they can be taught. But one who wants to be stupid, one who wants to be foolish, you're not going to be able to teach such a person. They don't want to hear it. They don't want to know anything about God and his word. So we can't allow ourselves to not know what God says because of our ignorance, because it's going to lead us to false worship and false service. You know, there was a time God winked at ignorance, right? But he doesn't do it anymore. So this is why we see so many different denominations, religious teachings. Igniters, I think last count I heard there's 45,000 different denominations out there today. And that's in a span of 2,000 years. There was no such thing as a denomination in the first century. It was about the 6th century before the Catholic Church came about. And then, of course, the Protestant churches, and then it just snowballed, and it's still snowballing today. People are ignorant of the scriptures. And we cannot fall into the same deception of just believing
just because that's what the preacher said or that's what the teacher says. You know, Igniters, we need to be like the Bereans. The Bereans in Acts 17, verse 11, tells us that they were more of noble character because they searched the scriptures daily to see what was said, to make sure it was true. And they were talking about Paul and Silas, I believe it was. They were making sure what Paul was teaching was true. We better do that for one another, Igniters. Anybody that gets up in a pulpit or a podium and proclaims the word of God, we can't just sit there and listen. We've got to try to understand what's being said and search the scriptures to make sure what they're saying is true. Every lesson that is preached or taught is open. You know, we are to open our Bibles and study what it says. Ignorance is not bliss. It will lead us away from our Lord. Ignorance will lead us to believe and do things that God rejects, believing that we're living for God. So these things are not a surprise. They shouldn't be a surprise to us, and I'll guarantee you they were not a surprise to Jesus. God prophesied the rejection of Jesus many times in the scriptures, many times in the Psalms, the prophets. He taught that these things so that the disciples would not fall away from the Lord when difficulties and persecutions and rejections occur, and they're going to. Remember these words and be prepared for that coming hour, for these apostles will certainly experience rejection. Verse 4, chapter 16. In the same way, we also need to prepare ourselves so that we're ready for rejection from the world. It's coming. You know, Jesus said, "Blessed are those who are persecuted for my name's sake." So it's coming. But we need to listen to Christ. We need to listen to what he's saying, so we'll not give our faith away when we're rejected by the world. I personally think that's exactly what was going on in the book of Hebrews. They were rejecting the word. Their faith was being tested. And the Hebrew writer kept pointing them back to none other than Jesus Christ. So, the message Jesus gave to the disciples, hey, it's certainly true for us. We can't think that we will have a different outcome for preaching the message of Christ. Remember what Peter did in Acts 2? He told them that they had crucified the Son of God. And they asked the question, "What shall we do?" Their hearts were pricked. And 3,000 that day were added. What shall we do? You remember what Stephen did? Stephen preached the same lesson. Their hearts were pricked as well, but they killed him. They didn't want to hear it. And there's going to be some who want to hear it and make the change in their life, and there's going to be others who don't want to hear it, and they're going to make it about as miserable for us who preach the word of God, whether you're a preacher, a teacher, Sunday school teacher, it doesn't matter. It's going to happen. So, remember what Paul told Timothy? All those who desire to live a godly life in Jesus Christ are going to be persecuted. Evil people and imposters will go from bad to worse, deceiving and being deceived. 2 Timothy 3, verse 12 and 13. Not long ago, Igniters, on Facebook, there's a self-proclaiming prophet out there called David Jeremiah, and he's talking about the rapture and what's going to happen, and we've heard that so many times, you know, the Left Behind series and all of that. Hey, the Bible in 1 Thessalonians 4 and 5 clears it up, but some want to go to Matthew 24 and other places and show, well, look at this is going to happen and that's going to happen, but when you go to the parallel passage in Luke, it says these things are not going to happen. They were being surrounded. Jerusalem was being surrounded. And he was trying to get them out. Study for another time. So, for the time that is past suffices for doing what Gentiles want to do,
you know, living in sensuality and passions and drunkenness and such. With respect to this, they're surprised when they don't join them in the same flood of what they're doing. But they will give account to him who's ready to judge the living and the dead. That's what Peter said in 1 Peter 4, 3 through 5. Again, the book of Acts shows people either receiving the gospel or trying to persecute those who did. So just because the world rejects the message does not mean that we can change the message and stop telling people about what the scriptures teach. Everyone who acknowledged me before men, I'm going to acknowledge them before my Father who's in heaven. But whoever denies me before men, I will also deny before my Father who's in heaven. Don't think that I've come to bring peace to the earth. I've not come to bring peace, but a sword. That's what Jesus said in Matthew 10, 32 through 34. And just a few sentences later, Jesus said, whoever does not take his cross and follow me is not worthy of me. And whoever finds his life will lose it. Whoever loses his life for my sake will find it. Matthew 10, 38 through 39. So, Igniters, before we discuss how we are to handle persecution, let's take a careful observation of John 15, verse 25. But this happened to the word might be fulfilled, which is written in their law, they hated me without a cause. Notice that that quotation of scripture is that they hated Jesus without a cause. There was no reason to hate him. And this is a reminder that the goal is not for us to try to stir up trouble. We're not going to create hatred or cause persecution by what we say and do. You know, Paul commands Christians in Romans 12, 18. He says, if at all possible, as far as it depends on you, live peaceably with all men. So we're not to be the ones who try to stir up trouble. We're trying to live peaceably while teaching the gospel and holding to the values taught in the Word of God. And so we don't look for persecution, but we understand that suffering will come. Rejection will come. And it'll come from being a follower of Jesus. And Igniters, it very well might come from those who we love the most on this earth, our family. So the distinction between the world and ourselves, I don't know about you, Igniters, but here in Kentucky, in the United States, it's becoming more obvious and more evident. All these problems that are happening in Chicago and other cities, the riots and things, civil unrest, it's ridiculous. People being shot and killed. So based on Matthew 10, 32 and 34, there is no excuse or reason to ever deny Christ. His own words point out that confessing Christ to the world is going to bring a sword against you. Our confession of Jesus is going to cause family strife. We must be ready to lose our lives for the sake of Jesus. That's exactly what our brothers and sisters were going through in the book of Revelation. He says, be faithful until death to receive the crown of life, Revelation 2:10. Basically what he's saying there, even if you have to die, be faithful. Jesus lost his life for our sake, and we are not greater than our master. We can't deny that we're a Christian. We can't deny that we're proclaiming Jesus. We can't lie about not being a Christian to preserve our life or to keep us from persecution. We know from so many examples in the Bible that we can't stop doing what God commands or wearing the name of Christ, even if it means death. Remember Daniel? Daniel and his three friends, what great examples are they of this truth? As well as the apostles who were instructed, you know, they were instructed not to proclaim Jesus. And the response was, should we obey God or obey man?
So, therefore, we're going to teach the gospel, even if it means persecution. We'll teach the gospel, even if it's illegal to do so. If we have to obey God instead of man, then we're going to have to do that. We must obey God instead of people. You know, Paul taught Timothy, share in the suffering of a good soldier of Christ. And listen to what Paul says to Timothy at the end of the same letter. He says, as for you, always be sober-minded, endure suffering, do the work of evangelists, fulfill your ministry. For I'm already being poured out as a drink offering, and the time of my departure is coming. It's close, 2 Timothy 4, 5, and 6. So, I don't want to belabor this, Igniters, but we need to hear these instructions in scriptures and to see how frequently this message is taught, because it has to prepare our minds for the world. The world is going to hate us, and we're going to have to suffer for the cause of Christ. We must be ready to give our lives if possible. We must be ready not to be silent in his name. Igniters, we're going to be mocked. We're going to be ridiculed. We're going to be maligned. We're going to experience persecution. In fact, we are right now. We must be ready for persecution to become worse as the rejection of Jesus continues to grow in the society that we live in. And let's just conclude this thought with Paul's encouragement to the church in Philippi who are suffering persecution for the cause of Christ, of course, at the hands of a crazed emperor, the Roman Empire. He says in Philippians 1, 27 through 30, let your manner of life be worthy of the gospel of Christ, so that whether I come and see you or I'm absent, I may hear of you that you're standing firm in one spirit with one mind, striving side by side for the faith of the gospel, not frightened in anything by your opponents. This is a clear sign to them of their destruction, but of your salvation, that's from God. For it has been granted to you that for the sake of Christ, you should not only believe in him, but also suffer for his sake. Engaged in the same conflict that you saw I had and now hear that I still have. Of course, we know where Paul was when he wrote that. He was in prison. So Paul says it's granted to us as an opportunity to suffer for the sake of Jesus. This must be our point of view, for this is how the apostles could rejoice in their suffering. Acts 5, verse 41. It's a simple and clear sign of our salvation that comes from God. That's why he wants us to stand firm in the faith and stand for the cause of Jesus. Okay, Igniters, as we go on in chapter 16, verses 4 through 7, you know, we're going to talk about the Holy Spirit, how he's going to accomplish, what he's going to accomplish in the lives of his disciples. Jesus is about to answer that question. He has promised the 11 in John 14, if you remember, that he's going to send the advocate to them so that they're not left alone, even though he must leave. But Jesus leaving is for their benefit. The advocate will come, which will bring benefit to these disciples, and not only to them, but to the whole world. Jesus comes back to the advocate in John 16. And we'll see Jesus leading back to this discussion. Okay, John 15, verse 26, when he says, when the helper comes, the advocate comes, whom I will send forth from the Father, the Spirit of truth, who proceeds from the Father, he will testify of me. And you also will bear witness because you have been with me from the beginning. So, what is the Holy Spirit going to do? What part does he have in all this? You know, what is the work of the Holy Spirit according to these verses? Number one, what we want to do is to get our focus.
Let's read 4 through 7. But these things I've told you, that when the time comes, you will remember that I told you of them. And these things I did not say to you at the beginning because I was with you. But now I go away to him who sent me, and none of you ask me where you're going. But because I have said these things to you, sorrow has filled your heart. Nevertheless, I tell you the truth. It's to your advantage that I go away, for if I do not go away, the helper or the advocate will not come to you. But if I depart, I will send him to you. Jesus says that he did not tell him about the persecution and rejection these disciples would experience because he's with them. But now he's going to leave. And they need to know what is going to happen to them as they preach Christ to the world. And then Jesus does something strange in verse 5. He says that he's going to the Father, who is he who sent him, but none of the disciples asked where he was going. Now think about that for a moment. Because the disciples didn't ask where Jesus was going. Back in John 13, verse 36, Peter said to him, Lord, where are you going? And Peter did ask where Jesus was going, yet Jesus says that no one asked where he was going. So what does that mean? What does that mean? Was he confused? Did he forget? Well, the point I believe Jesus is making is that when the disciples asked where he was going, it was not out of concern for the work of the Lord. They were asking more in protest for themselves rather than an expression of genuine interest in what Jesus is doing. In other words, it seems to be it was more of a selfish concern that Jesus was leaving them. No one was asking where you're leaving, where you're going, what is your leaving going to accomplish. They should consider what Jesus leaving is going to do for him. So this is so often what we do in our prayers, don't we, Igniters? Our conversation with God, is it about him doing what he's going to do? Or is it not about what God is going, but what he's not doing what we want? Their sorrow was self-directed rather than focusing on what God is doing. And we can fall into that same trap, Igniters. Jesus begins by telling us that we better get our focus. We better look at what God is doing and ask what God is trying to accomplish. So, we see the work of the Spirit in verses 8 through 11. And when he has come, he will convict the world of sin and of righteousness and of judgment. Of sin, because they don't believe in me. Of righteousness, because I go to my Father and you see me no more. Of judgment, because the ruler of this world is judged. I still have many things to say to you, but you cannot bear them now. So, the work of the Spirit, as we see in these verses here, is to convict. Okay? That is what he's going to do. The Holy Spirit is going to show that all people are guilty. And that's critically, a critical, necessary work. No one is going to look for salvation from sins until they're convicted. That's what Peter did in Acts chapter 2. Before they converted, they were convicted. So Jesus says that the advocate will come and convict the world of sin, of righteousness, and of judgment. Well, let's look at those three things. First, the Spirit will convict the world as guilty in regard of sin. God has to teach us what sin is. Without the revelation of God, without the Word of God, we would never know what God's law is or what we violated. But do we not merely think of sin as simply law-breaking? You know, Jesus adds to what sin looks like in our lives. It comes from unbelief. Verse 9.
This is the picture Jesus gives. God has sent his Son into the world, into darkness, calling for reconciliation to the Father and declaring the cost of reconciliation. But Jesus finds us unwilling to respond to God's love. So the problem was clearly stated all the way back in John 3, verse 19. And the verdict was declared. This is the verdict. Light has come into the world, but people love darkness instead of the light because their deeds were evil. John 3, 19. So this is the convicting work of the Holy Spirit. He shows the world that they are in darkness and guilty regarding their actions. In other words, people have rejected Christ. They love the darkness more than they believe in him. Second, the Spirit will convict the world in regard to righteousness. God has to teach us that our righteousness is totally insufficient. Isaiah says that our righteousness compared to God's is nothing but filthy rags. It's hard for people to recognize that our righteousness amounts to nothing before God because we don't possess righteousness within ourselves. We don't have good works and right living apart from conforming to the will of God. This is what the Apostle Paul could to declare that there is no one righteous, not even one, Romans 3, verse 9 and following. Our goodness is nothing when referenced to the depths of our sin. Jesus declared this truth earlier in the gospel in John 6, verse 63. He said, "It's the Spirit who gives life. The flesh is no help at all. The words that I have spoken to you are spirit and life." So we've got to be convicted of the gravity of our sins and see the complete insufficiency of our actions before God. This standard of righteousness igniters is God, not ourselves. We want to compare our righteousness to other people. For them, we think we're pretty good in their sight. But we've got to compare it to God. And then we'll see the gap, and it's huge, between us and him. Then we will see how woefully short we come up short. The work of the Spirit was to show that our righteousness is totally insufficient. And then third, the Spirit will convict the world in regard to judgment. The world's judgment are profoundly wrong. And they're perverse. Our judgments, values, and discernments are all based on the wrong standard. We make false evaluations all the time. The world defines life by all the wrong things. We try to find importance and value in past judgment, and it's all because of wealth and appearance and status, the standard of living that we live, success, career. But Paul plainly declared that we are corrupted by desires and darkened in our understanding. It must be renewed in the mind and put on the new self. Ephesians 4, 18 through 23. So God is the standard for judgment. Satan's already condemned for his false judgment and evaluation. And of course, all who follow in his ways and in his lies are also condemned. The Spirit would come to set the standard for proper, right judgments. So, how is the Spirit going to convict the world of sin, righteousness, and judgment? Again, remember John 16, verse 7, that Jesus is promising the Spirit to these apostles, yet his coming will convict the world. The Holy Spirit would come to the apostles who would write down what the Holy Spirit revealed so that when we read and listen to the Word of God, it's the Holy Spirit working on our hearts, convicting us of sin, righteousness, and judgment. And we experience this when a lesson, someone's preaching or teaching from the Word of God hits our hearts. It's not my words. You know, it's not the messenger. It's the message. It's the work of the Holy Spirit.
He's working through the Word and through us and in us that is causing our hearts to be moved. The Word of God is living and active and powerful. You know, the Word of God, Hebrews 4:12, the Word of God is not a dead book. It's not a dead book. It's alive and active. It's powerful because of the Holy Spirit. Well, Igniters, we've run out of time. We're going to continue in chapter 16, verses 12 through 15 next time and continue on. But thank you so much. Thank you so much for being with us today. We're thankful to Brother Kirk, for the Ignite family, for all that you do for us to get the Word of God to everyone around the world. Let's have a prayer, Igniters. Thank you, Father, so much. We thank you for your Word. We thank you, Father, for the Spirit of life and truth. We thank you, Father, for him convicting the world and righteousness and judgment, Father, and convicting the world of sin. Help us all to understand what he's saying to us. Father, help him not to be grieved as we make mistakes in this life, because we can grieve the Holy Spirit. Help us, Father, to stay close to him and to your Word. And it's in Jesus' name we pray. Amen.

The soldiers stripped Jesus and put a scarlet robe on him. They wove a crown of thorns and set it on his head. They mocked him. They spit on him. They took a staff and struck him on the head again and again. After they had mocked him, they led him away to crucify him. He was despised and rejected by men, a man of sorrows and acquainted with grief. Surely he has borne our griefs and carried our sorrows. He was wounded for our transgressions. He was crushed for our iniquities. And with his stripes, we are

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I'm your host, Paul Cockrell. Topping our news headlines today, a strong spirit of compassion being shown in the Philippines following the recent magnitude 6.9 earthquake that struck the island of Cebu. Members of the Toledo City Church of Christ, along with the Barangay Subayan Farmers Association and Gospel Chariot Philippines, have joined together to deliver much-needed food packs to earthquake victims. Brother Junriel Silva with Gospel Chariot Philippines expressed heartfelt thanks to the many volunteers and donors who took part in the effort. He said, "Your selflessness has made a life-changing difference for so many families. This was a true display of people helping people." Church leaders are asking for continued prayers as recovery work continues across northern Cebu. Meanwhile, in Benoni, South Africa, the 2025 South Africa Bible College Lectureship coming to a close. Students and graduates from across Africa, the United States, and South Africa all gathered this week for lessons focused on strengthening the faith and spreading the gospel throughout the continent. The college, now nearing its 60th year, remains one of the leading institutions for biblical studies in Africa, offering affordable, accredited degrees to help prepare men and women to preach and teach the gospel. The lectureship will conclude Thursday evening with a special graduation ceremony honoring this year's class of new preachers and teachers. Finally, today, across the Brotherhood, Churches of Christ continue to expand their mission outreach through online teaching and digital evangelism. Congregations are using live streams, recorded lessons, and short daily devotionals to reach listeners in places where the church has no local presence. Many preachers report that these efforts have led to Bible studies and even baptisms, proof that the internet has become a new mission field for today's generation. As one evangelist put it, the internet is now our new mission field, and every Christian can be a worker in it. And of course, we have to mention that here on Ignite Radio, we're happy to be part of this so-called new mission field. That's a look at news from across the world with the Brotherhood Brief. I'm Paul Cockrell reporting.

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And a very good morning, good afternoon, and good evening to my beloved brothers and sisters in Christ all over the world. My friends and listeners to Ignite Radio, I want to sincerely appreciate every one of us as we have joined in and tuned in to listen to another section of the Narrow Path on this broadcast this day with your brother Bright from the Church of Christ, Normal Congregation, Benin City, Nigeria. And like how we always say, call your friends, your loved ones, your neighbors, everyone around you, and you put your volume up on speaker, and you will be blessed by God. We also implore us that we have our notepads and our Bible so that we can jot down some important points and read the scriptures that are outlined for our lesson today. And you just don't want to touch that frequency. You just don't have to touch that dial and get out of Ignite Radio. So stay tuned to the end, and you will indeed be blessed by God. So you are in for a treat on today's lesson. Permit me to also appreciate the good works of the Church of Christ Surrey Congregation for the amazing work they are doing, and as well our brother Thundercock. God bless you all for the marvelous work you are doing for the Lord. Always read at this hour and also excited to bring before you another interesting topic of God's Word. So sit back, relax, turn up your volume, and you are in for a treat. Our topic for discussion today is major or minor. Major and minor, like those who are majoring on minor things. Let us quickly say a word of prayer. Dear God, we thank you for this opportunity that you are giving to us at this hour as we gather to study your word. We ask for your guidance. We ask for your wisdom. We ask that you help us understand your teaching today and apply them to our lives. We also ask for your guidance, for your mercy and forgiveness upon our lives, that you be with us today and forevermore. In Jesus' name we pray. Amen. Major and minor. Okay? This particular lesson today will help us as Christians to understand what it means when I say that people are majoring on the minors and identify those distractions that takes Christians away from the truth, that makes them major on the minor. So the topic is not telling us to major on the minor, it's actually revealing.

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1: Hi, my name is Simon Hartel, and I'm a young igniter from the Philippines. Today's Bible scripture of the day comes from Psalms chapter 128, verse 1. Blessed are all who fear the Lord, who walk in obedience.

All right, everybody. Thunderkirk reporting live here from CLC Surrey here, and good to have each one of you here with us here on Ignite Radio as we get ready, Igniters, to kick things off. Igniters, we got ourselves some good afternoon programming here on Ignite Radio. We're going to switch over our system here, Igniters, so that we can get ready for the final take that's going to come by here in 60 minutes. So we're going to go ahead and to move it over from our computer number two back over to computer number one. So that's the reason that we're going to go ahead and do this. We got the final take coming up here in about 60 minutes, and we don't want to be late for it. So let's go ahead, Igniters, and to get rocking and rolling here on Ignite Radio. And yeah, let's boogie on down, as they say here. And let's get cracking here. Let's get cracking. All right. If you see the blue button, Igniters, go ahead and to get ready. Well, if you see the blue button and click on it, if you don't see the blue button, don't worry about it. We're going to go ahead, Igniters, and to stand by for transfer and switch on over. So let's go ahead and to get started on that, Igniters, and let's get rocking and rolling here on Ignite Radio. We're going to do a countdown of T-minus 5 seconds and counting, Igniters. T-minus 5 seconds and counting, and we're going to go ahead and get started on that right now. All right, here we go with 5 second countdown. Mark it down right now. Here we go with 5, 4, 3, 2, 1. Igniters, go ahead and to refresh that browser because we're merging in right now. And that's how we do it, Igniters. We just simply keep it simplified. Keep it simplified here on Ignite Radio. All right. We would normally have our good friend, Brother Wayne Collins, but unfortunately, Igniters, we just found out a couple of hours ago that our good friend Brother Wayne is not available today, and we're sad to hear that because of a couple of other engagements that have came up. So we are not able to connect with Brother Wayne today. So what we're going to do is we're going to just continue on, Igniters, with some a cappella music. Brother Wayne is going to be starting a new series. So there is no point of trying to get another one on because he's been in several series after several series. And so we just said, you know what, let's just play the a cappella music and then we'll go ahead and take it over from there. Okay? So that's what we're going to go ahead and to do. A cappella music here coming up in about 60 minutes. Yours truly, Thunderkirk, here on Ignite Radio. Thunderkirk reporting. Hope all of you are doing well. Here's the song, Give Thanks Melody, here on Ignite Radio.

Your love, O Lord, reaches to the heavens, your faithfulness to the skies. Your righteousness is like the mighty mountains, your justice like the great deep. O Lord, you preserve both man and beast. How priceless is your unfailing love. Both high and low among men find refuge in the shadow of your wings. They feast on the abundance of your house. You give them drink from the river of your delights. For with you is the fountain of life, and in your light we see life.

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Hello, my name is Jacqueline. I am one of the members here. Wanting to invite you to come to Surrey Church of Christ, located at 15042 92nd Avenue. See you there at the Surrey Church of Christ, a better place to be.

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1: All right, everybody. Good morning, good afternoon, and good evening to all of you Igniters, regardless of wherever you are around the world. We are so blessed that each one of you has stayed connected here to Ignite Radio. Thunderkirk reporting live here from COC Surrey. Hope all of you are doing very, very well today. Pretty good day today. Not too bad. You know, a little cool for late spring, but other than that, you know the old cliche: "Thou shalt not complain." So you know what? There you go. 74 degrees Fahrenheit today. Puts it around 21 to 22 right now. We should get up to about 25 Celsius, maybe 26. So there might be an outside chance that we'll climb getting towards the 80 mark, but may not, but that's okay. That's what tomorrow's supposed to be. So anyways, God willing. But anyways, good to have everybody here with us, Igniters. We got ourselves a loaded program here on Ignite Radio, and definitely good to have each one of you here with us on Ignite. Do we have a good one? Yeah, we do, because this is going to be part three of the Bible versus medical ethics. And I'm going to tell you, Igniters, this one, we just, after listening to what we had on this morning, I'm trying to remember how he put it. You know, Brother Bill said something. We really need to value our souls more, and that's the thing. Brother Egan said that earlier this morning when he was on, that we need to. We need to do better. We need to do better as encouragers. Because the devil is out there. You know, we need to make sure that we're on the same page with each other. We need to make sure that we are being our brother's keeper. We really do. And I'm just going to tell you is that I appreciated both those lessons that were on this morning, right after Ignite India, and definitely was some food for thought, and amen to that. So we got a loaded program here. Let's go ahead and get into it, and away we be able to go. Okay, before we go ahead and get into that, Igniters, don't forget, God willing, tomorrow. Now, everybody knows we got our Asian program, and that's going to come up right after this program. But don't forget, Igniters, we do have our Lord's Day programming on this side of the world as well. And we will have 13 hours of Lord's Day programming here on Ignite Radio. Yes, we will be broadcasting 13 hours, Igniters. We'll broadcast from 8 o'clock in the morning all the way straight through until 9 p.m. God willing, tomorrow night. The one thing I can definitely say is I'm excited about part of this is because that Well, it's potluck tomorrow, and I'm looking forward to it. Potluck, fellowship meal, however you guys ever call it. I'm calling it potluck. And so we got dos por unos coming up, two for one. You know, food for the soul and food for the stomach. And you know what? So I'm definitely looking forward to that. And amen to that. Amen to that. Trust me. Here, 13 hours. Days like on Potluck Fellowship Meal Day. Yeah, we need it. That's all I'm going to be able to say in regards to that. So definitely looking forward to that, and hope all of you are, if you're going to be in the neighborhood, come on by. But 13 hours of Lord's Day program kicking off, God willing, tomorrow morning from the Lawrence Congregation Igniters. We'll check in with our good friend, Brother John Kirpiel, along with our main man, their Brother Albert, and check in to see what's going on with Brother Albert and the rest of the gang over there. And that's how we'll go ahead and get started from there. From there, we'll have the Bible class here at COC Surrey. And then from there, Igniters, we will go ahead and to get into our main worship service. From there, Igniters, we will have the Sunday afternoon Bible sermon with Brother Paul. And we'll definitely go ahead and to do that. I got to check with Brother Paul. I think I forgot to double check. This might be the Sunday where we broadcast. We'll have to broadcast the first one, and then the second one, because I think he's doing a two-parter. And I got to double check with Brother Paul in regards for that. So we'll definitely need to check in on that. See what goes on in regards for that. Following that, Igniters, we will have the Sunday Bible class with our good friend, Brother John Kirpiel. But so we'll head back over to Lawrence and check in on them and see how that goes. And then from there, Igniters, we'll get into Sunday sermons, lessons, and studies here on Ignite Radio. And that's always a fun one as well. So we got a lot to get into, God willing, tomorrow. And so we hope that you will tune in. For part of it, some of it, or most of it, or all of it, you know, tune in, turn the dial, leave it, and listen in, and away you'll be able to go. So we're excited, actually, is it about that, and hope that you are as well. Amen to that. Amen to that. Okay. Let's go ahead, Igniters, into get ready. Let's get right into our shout-outs here on Ignite Radio. And let's find out who's out there here on Ignite Radio. I'm fired up. I really, really am. I really am. You know, not about the food. No, that's tomorrow. Look, we got 6 hours of Lord's Day programming coming from the Asia. And we got to tweak the schedule a little bit. They've been having some serious downpour rain and monsoon weather that has been hampering parts of India. And so we might, I don't know how strong that, we may have to go to plan B. But we'll see. We'll see. You know. We'll see if they even got power or something. Anyways, we'll worry about that later on. Shout out Saturdays, where we give a shout out to every single one of you. And the main reason why is because we love each one of you. And do not kid. You are important to us. You are important to the body of Christ. You are important to the Lord. You are the most valuable person. And don't ever forget that, Igniters. I don't care whatever happens. Don't ever you forget that. Okay? I don't care what this world has to be able to say. So that's all I'm going to say in regards for that. Okay? Let's get ready to rock and roll. Maestro, let's get pumped up and excited. Let's get people fired up for the Lord, if you don't mind. All right. Let's go. First and foremost, Igniters, like to give a shout out hailing all the way over from the beautiful islands of the Philippines, where it's already Lord's Day morning there. Yes, 6:25 a.m. in the morning there. Amen to that. So let's start there. Happy Lord's Day goes to none other than to the ever adorable, ever smiling Sister Amelia is with us here on Ignite Radio. Amen. Amen to that. Good to be able to have you, Sister Amelia, with us. And como esta? Hope that you're doing well. Amen to that. Shout out to you. Give a shout out to Sister Sarah. I know who's in bed because it is 6:25 in the morning, and I don't expect nobody, young people, up at 6:25 in the morning. So, yeah. Some might be going to bed at 6:25 in the morning. You know, that might be one thing. You know, playing games to 4:30, 5 o'clock in the morning. I've done that a couple of times. You know, yeah. PlayStation is my, sometimes can be my Achilles heel. But anyways, got to get that football game in. Anyways, good to have you. Good to have you, Sister Amelia. Sister Amelia wrote in here with a heart, and she says, Happy Lord's Day, Brother Kirk, and all Igniters listening. Two happy faces and three praying hands, and then sends out 1, 2, 3, 4, 5 hearts. And maraming salamat. We appreciate that very much, and amen to that. So good to be able to have you. Hey, let's head over to the Eastern Time Zone, Igniters, and check out who we got over on our Eastern Time Zone right now, shall we? And amen to that. First and foremost, Igniters, like to give a shout-out hailing all the way over from part of the Lawrence Congregation, Igniters, and look forward to hearing this brother do some singing in the morning, get everybody fired up. Let's give a big shout out to our good friend, good brother, part of Ignite New England, his program, The Victory Circle. Give it up for none other than Brother Albert. Yes, Brother Albert is with us here on Ignite Radio. So good evening to you, Brother Albert, and hope that you are doing very, very well. As Brother Albert said, Happy Lord's Day. Greetings. May God be with us all. Happy Father's Day to all the fathers. Be blessed, and amen to that. He sends out one happy face with sunglasses, one praying hand, six hearts, and amen to that. Amen to that. And we're glad to have you here with us here on Ignite Radio. And amen to that, folks. Amen to that. Good to have you all with us here. Amen and amen. Let's stay in the Eastern Time Zone, Igniters, and give a big hug, and big warm hug goes to this wonderful sister here from the great state of Ohio. Good evening goes to none other than the Sister Brenda is with us here on Ignite. Yes, Sister Brenda is with us here on Ignite Radio, and good evening to you, Sister Brenda. Glad to see that you are with us here on Ignite Radio. Hope that you are doing quite well, and amen to that. Also, let's give a shout out. Hopefully she is listening, if she is, to Sister Sharon, and amen to that. Good to have you, Sister Sharon. Hope you're listening. Stay strong. Keep up the good work. The Lord's blessing you. You're going to get out of that place pretty quickly. And amen to that. That's all I'm going to be able to say. Amen to that. So keep the spirits up high, sis. Keep the spirits up high. And amen to that. Good to be able to have you. Sister Brenda sends over a couple of hearts, and we appreciate that very much as well. Amen to that. All right, from the Eastern time zone, we head over to the Central time zone igniters and check in with our good friend, good brother, hailing all the way over from the great state of Indiana. Give it up for none other than our good friend, Brother Darwin. Amen to that. Good to have you, Brother Darwin, with us here on Ignite Radio, and hope everything is going well with you today. So hope you're having yourself a good afternoon, and amen to that. As Brother Darwin says here, good evening, peace and joy be unto you all, the family in Christ Jesus, and amen to that. Brother Darwin showing some love out to everybody. He sends over five hearts and one praying end, and amen to that, Brother Darwin. Amen to that. Good to be able to have you here with us here on Ignite Radio. Amen and amen. Definitely. Let's head over to the West Coast Igniters and check in from Seattle, Washington Igniters. Yes, Seattle, Washington. Always a pleasure to have this wonderful sister with us. And just a, well, she was on actually early this morning, and then she's been in and out this afternoon. So, yeah, we're pretty excited about that. Igniters, magandang hapon, good afternoon, goes to none other than to Sister TL is with us here on Ignite Radio. Amen to that. Amen. Yes, Sister TL is with us here on Ignite Radio, and greetings to you, sis. Hope that you're doing pretty well today, and again, glad to have you here with us on Ignite Radio. Amen to that. Sister TL wrote in here and said, Bible and notepad ready, Brother Kirk, and I'm going to tell you, well, you're going to need it today. That's going to be for sure. We're going to finish off a few things, and yeah, you're definitely going to need it. That's for sure. So definitely appreciate that, and amen to that. Amen to that. So good to be able to have you here with us here on Ignite Radio. Sister TL, by the way, did send in also five hearts, and we appreciate that very, very much. Amen to that. Igniters, let's give a shout out to hailing from Abbotsford, British Columbia, just right next door to us here in Surrey. Good afternoon goes to none other than Agent 00. Our good friend, Brother Jerry Brandenburg, is with us here on Ignite Radio. Amen to that. Good to be able to have you, Brother Jerry, with us, and hope that you are doing quite well today. And always a pleasure. Amen to that. And miss you. I don't know if you'll get a chance to get out, God willing, tomorrow. But if you do, hope to see you, brother. Hope to see you. And amen to that. Amen to that. To everybody else that's watching and or listening elsewhere, regardless of wherever you are around the world, we are blessed that each one of you has stayed connected here to Ignite Radio. All right, let's go ahead, Igniters, and to get into this, Igniters. Let's go ahead and to definitely get into this one. Because I'm telling you, Igniters, we got something loaded here, and we have to get into it, and that's for sure. And amen to that. You know, there's an old cliche that I've learned way back when. An old cliche. And it makes sense. You know, part of it resembles around igniters my cliche that I like to say all the time. But this one actually resonates a little bit more. And it says here, the people who make a difference are not the ones with the credentials, but the ones with the concern. I'll repeat that again. The people who make a difference are not the one with the credentials, but the ones with the concern. Thus, the reason why you always hear me say, people really don't care what you know as long as they know that you care. You know, we got people out there that think because they got all these so-called degrees and they got all this great education that they should be taken more serious than others. Brother Higgins actually said, no, that's not true at all. Just because you got the credentials does not mean that actually is that you care. And I appreciated that, igniters. I really do. I appreciated that. Well, why do I bring that up? Because igniters, the thing is that we got to realize is that when you don't think you care, when people don't think that no one cares, when they think that actually is that there's no way out, you know, that's the time that people will go ahead and give up. People will give up, igniters, if they don't know that someone cares. They'll give up. They'll sit back and say, I'm a burden to some. They'll sit back and say here is well, I'm not much valuable. When I was young and healthy, you know, this it was like this. But now that I get a little bit older, I may not be like that anymore. And, you know, I just want to let you know that I hope that none of us igniters fall into that category. I hope after this series that each one of us can be able to say is like, you know what? I am worth something. I am worth more than silver and gold. That's what I'm hoping for. Because we really do live in a really, really messed up world. We really do. And it's sad to see that a lot of these things, igniters, could be avoided if we just, what's a good word? Reached out and cared. If we just reached out and cared. So just a little food for thought. Okay? Just a little food for thought. Sister Amelia has sent over three hearts, and amen to that. Amen to that. All right. Let's go ahead and to get into this one. The Bible versus ethics. What is my net worth? And let's go ahead and to get right into this one, igniters. You know, it really seems like igniters is that when you always hear me say, people don't care what you know as long as they know that you care. And the one thing igniters that I have to be able this to is to look at is that the question is, and it gets back to what Brother Iggins said this morning. It's like, well, we do care, right? I mean, I hope, igniters, that we do care, right? I mean, you know, I don't want to, you know, I honestly, when I said yesterday that, you know, what my mom went through, that little rough patch there for a moment, it's because that I cared. You know, when Sister Brenda said yesterday, well, sometimes, you know, we feel like we're in the way. And I got a little choked up there for a moment. Because I'm like, yeah, no, I know. But don't do that. And I would hope, igniters, that a lot of us care. You know, you hear me say plenty of times, when one of us is up, then all of us is up. When one of us is down, then all of us are down. But, you know, Brother Iggins said something this morning which was kind of interesting. We live in a world right now that doesn't care. And sadly, sooner or later, that not caring is going to slip into the church. And there's probably already times we've already seen that. We probably have seen that many Christians in churches, if not at all, it looks like the people don't care if people go to hell or not. Because they're too busy fighting with each other.

You know, there's too many times when we would say, well, it's wrong, this is wrong, but because it's happened to me, then this can be right. You see where I'm going with that, right? See, as long as it's not happening to me, oh yeah, I can stand up and say, oh, this is wrong. Oh, no way we should be doing that, this and the other stuff. All of a sudden it starts happening to me. Oh, well, no, it's wrong, but mine is a special exception.

Because that's what the world is doing. You know, we need to be able to be igniters. Our ethics has to be able to change. We should want to be able to say to our brothers and sisters how much that we love them and appreciate them. We should. We should be the first ones. Because if we're not doing it, then who else is? If you are part of the household of faith right now and you're going through some things and you can turn to someone outside the church faster than you can turn to somebody in the church, I'm going to tell you, igniters, there's problems there. There's problems there. There's a lot of problems. We need to think about that.

See, what am I trying to get at? Well, what I'm trying to get at is that if you think your love for God is increasing, yet your concern for the loss is decreasing, then I'm going to tell you, Igniters, you're being deceived. You are being deceived.

Why am I saying that? Well, I'm going to tell you. There's a logical reason why that I'm bringing actually that up. Remember what we talked about yesterday? Remember, Igniters, that I said to you about a person's wealth. See, here's the thing, Igniters. A person's wealth, Igniters, is determined by his or her character.

A person's wealth igniters is determined by his or her own character. In other words, the things from within. But remember I said yesterday and the other day, sadly, a person's value is determined by material possessions, titles, a particular look, or social status. The value of your life cannot be measured by any amount of money. Now remember, I said, so you think. Well, I also said, in theory, a year of human life is priceless. In reality, the world looks at it is that it's only worth $50,000. But I'm going to tell you something, Igniters. That is if you are born. Uh-oh.

See, here's the thing. You ever heard the old cliche that things are subject to change without notice? Don't you just hate when that happens? Don't you just hate when they, like any time you see that igniters, they will always tell you, we can do this, but it is subject to change without notice.

your life is worth $50,000. But there's a loophole. That means that you are born. And even that, Igniters, as I said, is subject to change without notice. Now, some of you are like, excuse me here, Brother TK, you're scaring me. I don't mean to scare you. You know, it's funny when people sit back and say that the Bible is nothing but ancient history. That you can't apply the Bible to what goes on in today's world. That the Bible is obsolete. I just want to let you know, Igniters, is that the Bible that we have in our hand, it never grows old. Think about that. Tell somebody about that part. Let me get caught up on a couple of people here. Let's see here. What do we got? What do we got here? Sister Amelia sent in a couple of hearts. And amen to that. Sister TL sent in 1, 2, 3, 4, 5 more hearts. Amen to that. Sister Amelia then sent over 3 more. No, she sent over 4 more. Sister TL sent over 1 more heart. Sister Amelia sent over 1, 2, 3 more hearts. Sister TL just sent over 1 more. And Sister Amelia sent over 2 more hearts. Amen to that. What am I getting at, Igniters? What am I getting at? Well, I'm talking about Igniters this. Because, like I said, 50,000, that's if you're born, and even that is subject to change without notice.

I'm talking about igniters this. Abortion. Abortion. You know, if you ever wanted to get into an argument or concerned about somebody or some kind of topic, igniters, just go ahead and stick this one in. Abortion. Oh, you'll find out very, very quickly that a lot of people actually have some concerns in regards for this. You know, I find it, igniters, quite intriguing in regards for that. That how, in a so much of a beautiful, developed world that we live in, that we would actually have igniters the killing of innocents. The killing of innocents. All in the name of, I don't know, convenience? What? Medical science? I'm going to tell you. Whatever you want to be able to call it. We even got certain so-called non-profit groups that will sit back and say here that abortion is reproductive health programming. That's what they'll call it.

And I'm going to tell you, Igniters, I find this to be absolutely interesting that they all call this sexual health.

In Canada, they don't even call it abortion here in Canada. No, no, no, no, no. They would call it reproductive services. Instead of calling it what it is. Reproductive services. In the U.S., they got something called Planned Parenthood.

And I'm going to tell you, Igniters, any which way that you put it, they'll be the first one to say, well, if you don't want your baby, or this is unplanned, we can take care of that. Actually, this is for you. Some of you might know about what I'm talking about. See, Igniters, abortion is the ending of a pregnancy by removing or expulsion of an embryo or fetus before it can survive outside the uterus. The scary thing about it, Igniters, is this. Around 56 million abortions are performed each year in the world. Sadly, here in Canada, abortion in Canada is legal at all stages of pregnancy and is governed and funded by Health Canada. Just alone in 2017, there was over 94,000 abortions that were reported in Canada. Just in 2017. Igniters, there is 1.2 million abortions done in the U.S.

and go think about that for a moment. One point two. You know, that's a very large number, folks. That's a very, very large number. You know, every time that Brother Paul talks about little children, I get, and he's mentioned this a couple of times, that he says, I wonder how many children are going to be in heaven. How many children? When the apostles would just go around and they would like shoo away the children, and Jesus says, no, let the little children come to me. For one must be like one of these in order to enter in the kingdom of heaven. And when Brother Paul said, he goes, I wonder how many little boys and girls are going to be in heaven. I almost did not know what to be able to say. Because every time I think about that, Igniters, I think about all of those little ones that have been aborted. All in the name of reproductive sexual health.

And I'm going to tell you, Igniters, wow. You know, the funny thing about it, Igniters, is that there are some, they don't put any stock into that $50,000 per human being.

You know the weird thing about it is? You want to hear something really weird? In Canada, particularly here in British Columbia, the price of you having an abortion, if you are a resident in the province of British Columbia, I want to let you know that if you're a resident of the province of British Columbia, abortion services are publicly funded and free of charge to anyone with a valid provincial health care card. It's free. It's free. No charge.

I'm going to tell you. In the U.S., the average cost of going to Planned Parenthood is around $580. An in-clinic abortion in the first trimester can cost up to, $800.

If you want the abortion pill, that would cost you $580. If you're here in Canada, that same abortion pill, well, it's free to most people in Canada.

Why do I bring that up? Because I'm going to tell you, Igniters, there seems to not be a whole lot of people that are interested in life. They don't put a whole lot of value in life.

And isn't that a sad thing? Isn't that a sad thing that we live in a world today? It's funny. I look at Igniters, if you are an older person. Now, Sister Brenda worked at a senior's home. So she'll understand what I mean when I say this. It's funny. Someone can go in and tell that person, oh, the prognosis is not good. You got 30 days to live. You know what? But we can end it for you right now, and away we'd be able to go. We can kill you. We can assisted suicide you. And they would get away with that. You can take an older person and take them out of their misery. Sometimes I think actually the reason why they do that because some family members think that the person's better off dead than they are alive, probably worth more. I don't have to burden to go see them, and two, I can get their inheritance. I've always thought about that. But you can assist someone in dying. Not a problem. You can assist the mother of the unborn child and just get rid of it. Not a big deal. That's not murder. But if you're on the street and you take out a gun and be able to kill someone, oh, you can get up to 20 years in prison for that. Some countries, they might just death by firing squad.

Our whole medical system of ethics are wrong. Whatever happened to the oath to do no harm? Whatever happened to do no harm? You know, I don't know what it feels like to be a grandfather. You know, Brother Albert is a grandfather. And Brother Albert recently became a grandfather again, that he announced at the church. Or Brother John announced it at the Lawrence Church. You see the smile on Brother Albert's face when he got up. And amen to that. To hold that grandchild, I bet, was beautiful. I can guarantee you Sister Brenda enjoyed holding her grandchildren. I know all of us fathers, when that little boy and little girl came out, wow. Wow. How many of us dads remember your wife with her stomach so big? And what do? We put our guys, you know, some of us guys did this. We put our ear up to the stomach so we can be able to hear what's going on inside the womb, right? We all did that, right? We all put it on our hand on it and felt that the baby was kicking or doing something, right? And we thought, boy, that's the coolest thing on the face of the earth. Now, I have to admit, ladies, you weren't too happy about that part, because sometimes guys would do weird things and it would make like the baby was getting more excited and it would just start kicking more and more and more. You're like, okay, honey, I'm the one feeling it here. What a beautiful thing that was, wasn't it? What a beautiful thing that was. Now again, ladies, I get it. Some of you are going to go, yeah, it was, you know. But a little bit of pain involved, I know. But after it was over with? You looked at that baby and you said, wow, the Lord has blessed me with a beautiful baby girl. The Lord has blessed me with a beautiful baby boy. Maybe you wound up actually having twins. And you look at that precious thing in your hand and you're like, wow. God is good. God is good. And you know, because that actually that we understand that God is good, we don't want anything to happen to that little one. You don't want anything. Dads, you don't want nothing to happen to that baby girl at all, do you?
Moms, I know that you love your boys. Some of you had to make sure that they raised up to be good, proper, strong men. Fathers, we had to make sure that roof was over the heads, food was on the table, we worked hard. Happy Father's Day. God is good, folks. God is good. All the time, and all the time, God is good. Sister TL remembers, she sent over 5 hearts. Folks, a child is a blessing from God. Let me repeat that again. A child is a blessing from God.

And we need to keep that in mind. Some of us don't have a blessing like that. Folks, God knows what he's doing. That's why I said yesterday, God does not make mistakes. That's why I ended yesterday saying is, you are not a mistake. Remember I said that? I did a shout out to everybody out there. God knows. How does God know? Because God knows who we are before even we know who we are. Think about this, Igniters. King David. What did David say in Psalms 51:5? Behold, I was brought forth in iniquity, and in sin my mother conceived me. I was brought forth in iniquity. Igniters, that lets us know that life begins at conception, not at birth. Regardless of whatever Planned Parenthood or some of these other society people have to say. How do we know this, Igniters? How do we know that life began at conception? How do we know? How do we unequivocally know beyond a shadow of a doubt? The only thing we got to do, Igniters, is simply just go to Jeremiah. Chapter 1, verse 5 to 7. Jeremiah chapter 1, verse 5 to 7. For it says here out of the New King James Version of the Bible, before I formed you in the womb, I knew you. Before you were born, I sanctified you. Wow. Before you were born, I sanctified you. I set you apart. You. I sanctified you. I ordained you a prophet to the nations. Meaning is, I appointed you a prophet to the nations. Well, wait a minute. When did you do this? I wasn't even out of the womb yet. I know that. Before actually that you were formed in the womb, I knew you. And I had a plan for you. Before you even were born, there was a master plan that I had for you. Then said I, Lord God, behold, I cannot speak, for I am youth. But the Lord said to me, do not say, I am youth. For you shall go into all whom I send you, and whatever I command you, you shall speak. Let me tell you something, Igniters. That is a very interesting statement.
by the Lord. That lets us know, Igniters, we are not here by accident. We're not here just for grins and giggles. You're not here by a mistake, Igniters.

I absolutely despise when I hear some parents that will sit back and say, oh, if I had it all over again, I would have killed you on sight. When I look up and I hear some of the things that kids hear their mother, oh, I wish you were dead. You know what? I might as well just get rid of you right now. Do you know, Igniters, that there are some that just hate their children so much, even after they're born, that they'll just take their baby, wrap it up, and put it into a garbage, in a garbage bag, and set it outside, and walk away? They'll just toss it in the garbage can. Some of them will go into a bathroom at a fast food place, drop their little infant baby off, and go, see you later, I'm done with you, I don't care. Yeah, I should have aborted you. And I read that, Igniters, and I go, every single one of us, God has a purpose and a plan for. Wow. What do you think about that? What can we say about that? You know, Igniters, I tell you, God is good all the time. And all the time, God is good. You know, when I read Psalms chapter 139, verse 13 to 16, Igniters, I don't know about you, I feel very, very blessed. Fathers, I hope you feel very, very blessed. Mothers, grandmothers, grandfathers, I hope you feel very, very blessed. That little one here, you can say, is on a mission from God. God's got a plan for that little one of yours. When I read 139, 13 to 16, for it says here, you form me, you form my inner parts. You cover me in my mother's womb. Oh, you form me. So you form me, male or female. You covered me in the skin and the bones and the muscles in which that I have while I was developing in my mother's womb. Boy, there's a lot of people need to hear that one. There's a whole lot of people need to be able to hear that one. Stop this mess that's going on, but I'm not getting into it today. Verse 14, I will praise you, for I am fearfully and wonderfully made. Marvelous at your works, and that my soul knows very well. Oh, Igniters, we should be letting people know that automatically. Every single one of us is fearfully and wonderfully made. Oh, we're so unique. God's handiwork is brilliant. See, Igniters, we really are more precious than gold. Verse 15 says, my soul was not hidden from you when I was made in secret. God sees and knows everything. And skillfully wrought
in the lowest parts of the earth. Amen to that. Your eyes saw my substance, yet being, here's a beautiful thing. Your eyes saw my substance, being yet unformed, and in your book they all were written. I wasn't formed. Your eyes saw my substance. I wasn't even formed. And yet your book, they were all written. You know what? I'm going to write that into the book. The days fashioned me. And I grew in that womb, when as yet there were none of them. Oh, igniters, I'm going to tell you one thing. God knows all about you and I before we were born. And I'm going to tell you, he wants you and I born. So, what a wonderful and beautiful thing. He knew who we were. He loved us, igniters. He loved us that when we were just, I don't even know what to call it. He loved us, igniters. He has a plan for us, igniters. What a wonderful thing. Isn't that so beautiful? Isn't that so beautiful? Coming out of the womb, holding that child, holding that grandchild. You know, sometimes, you know, tears running down the side of your face because you look at this wonderful, precious, adorable soul. And you go, wow. Wow. And God knows every single one of them. God knows every single one of us.

He wants us born. He wants us on that mission. And he wants us to come home. Back to him. He wants every one of them to come home back to him, Igniters.

I'm going to tell you what a beautiful thing that is. You know, when we look at when Mary went to visit Elizabeth, you know, what happened with Elizabeth? When Elizabeth heard the greeting of Mary, the babe leaped in the womb, and Elizabeth was filled with the Holy Spirit. I'm going to tell you, Igniters, what a beautiful thing. You don't think babies know what's going on? Just think, your baby formed, touched by the hand of God. By the hand of God. Oh, praise the Lord for that. Praise the Lord for that. What a beautiful thing that is. Let's get caught up on a few things here. What do we got here? Right there. Okay. Hang on here. Let me get this thing. Let's combine them all together. Sister Amelia sent in 1, 2, 3 hearts. Sister TL sent in 2 hearts and said, amen, brother, amen. Sister Amelia, amen, amen, brother. Sister TL, 1 more heart. Sister Amelia, 1, 2, 3 more hearts. Amen to that. Sister Brenda says, amen, amen. God has a plan and a purpose for us. Absolutely. Amen to that. Sister Amelia sent over 3 hearts. Sister Brenda says, knew me before I was born. Now, isn't that something special? He had a plan for you, Sister Brenda. He had a plan. He has a plan for all of us, Igniters. He has a plan for every single one. What a beautiful thing that is. Sister Brenda sends over an extra heart. Actually, 2 hearts. Sister Amelia sends over 2 hearts. Sister TL sent over 2 hearts. Amen to that. Brother Darwin said, a big amen to that, my brother. 1, 2, 3, 4 hearts, a praying hand, and 4 more hearts and another praying hand. Amen to that. Send you over some good hearts here. Brother Albert wrote in here. He said, amen, brother. I love them so much. They are my joy. Thanks to God. Brother Albert said he has 13. He said 13 for now. 13 grandchildren. Brother Albert, God bless you if you got 13 grandchildren. That's all I'm going to say. You got 13 grandchildren. God bless you well. 13. Boy, oh boy. Brother Albert might be Brother Albert might be a busy man. Brother Albert also sends over, he's a 13 for now. Like he's looking for a few more. Praise the Lord for that. Sister TL wrote in here and said, amen, brother, amen. And then she sent in 1 more heart as well. Folks, God does not do mistakes. God does not God does not do
ugly igniters. God don't like ugly. We need to let some people know that. God don't like no ugly. God knows what he's doing. That's the key important thing. He knows what he's doing. Sister Amelia sent in 3 hearts. But the world says, wait a minute. I should have the final say on what goes on. Besides, it's my body. I can do whatever the heck I want to be able to do with it. So if I don't want this, then I can just get rid of it. Well, you know what? That's not true. That's not true. See, igniters, that's maybe what man's law has to say. But see, igniters, that's not God's law. That's not the law that we're going to have to face the music about once we leave this rock. See, again, igniters, we went through this yesterday, igniters. Well, we went through a couple of them yesterday. But I want us to keep in mind that every single one of us igniters was made in his image. Every one of us was made in his image. Here's a funny thing. You take identical twins, igniters. Identical twin boys, identical twin girls. I'm going to tell you, igniters, it is hard to tell identical twins apart. But because God is so knowing, mom and dad, pay attention. They will see a significant difference between the two. If you come from, say, for instance, let me see here. Let me pick on Sister Brenda, okay? Let me pick on Sister Brenda. Now, Sister Brenda, I think, as I remember, Sister Brenda, you said you are one of 4 children. One of 4. Now, I know that your brother passed away, so it's going to be, I think there's the 3 of you. I know it's you and Sharon. Okay. Now, why do I pick on Sister Brenda? Well, one is this. So, if I took a photo of Sister Brenda, and I took a photo of Sister Sharon, they don't look the same. Although, same mom, same dad. But they don't look like identical twins. They don't look the same. Oh, granted, there's going to be some characteristics. But they don't look the same. And I bet you that if I ask Sister Sharon or Sister Brenda, they sit back and say, whew, that's a relief. Now, there's going to be some things that'll be similar about them. Of course. And the reason why I bring that up is, igniters, is because Genesis 1, 26 and 27. We were made in his image. We were made in his image, igniters. We need to make sure, igniters, that we understand
that we are not, ooh, okay, I thought it was four. I was off. Sister Brenda says, no, five girls left out of eight. Okay, well, but I'm going to tell you, now let's see, now I'm not going to forget that, sister, I'm not. But here's the funny thing, eight children, and I guarantee you that each one of them has their own weird, unique characteristic. They all are a little bit different. Each one of them was uniquely made. Each one has their own different thought process. Now having combination of seven brothers and sisters, and you being number eight, Sister Brenda, I know that you might say, yeah, but there's one or two of them that were... we're questioning him. Are you sure you're part of the family? Because you didn't act right. I'm not going to go down that road, Sister Brenda. Okay, I'm not going to go down that road.

But let's keep in mind that God created man in his own image. In the image of God, he created them, male and female. He created them both. That's number one. Number two, igniters. I don't care what anybody says. But God did not like to have innocent blood shed for no reason. I'm going to tell you that. When I read Genesis chapter 9 verse 5, igniters, I get the understanding that murder is forbidden. Murder is forbidden. See, Genesis chapter 9 verse 5 says, "Surely for your livelihood I will demand a reckoning." Uh-oh. "From the hand of every beast I will require it, and from the hand of man, from the hand of every man's brother, I will require the life of man." From the hand of every man's brother, I will require the life of man. Didn't sound, igniters, like there was any loopholes in that. And if you don't understand the New King James Version of the Bible, basically what he says is, "I will punish every man's brother for taking the life of a man." Plain and simple. "Well, it's my body. I can do whatever I want to do with it." And the answer is, no, you cannot. No, you cannot. Igniters, these bodies, which are kind of cool, are not for us to go ahead and to sow our wild oats, igniters. It is not for us to go ahead and to just to do as we please, igniters. That is not what these bodies are for. That means, igniters, you cannot go around and say, "Well, I'm just going to sow my royal oats." No, you won't. When I look at the Maury Povich show and some of these other ones that are here in North America, one baby, 17 fathers. Who's the daddy? I'm going to tell you one thing. That is despicable, demoralizing, disgusting TV. It really is. Folks, these bodies are not for you to hop in the sack and go sack hopping. Sack hopping. Yeah, I'm going to use that word. "All things are lawful for me, but all things are not helpful. All things are lawful for me, but I will not be brought under its power of any. Food is for the stomach and stomach."

our healthcare system, and we call that, for health science purpose, reproductive health. And I'm going to tell you, Igniters, is that we have problems here. Because that's one of the reasons why, Igniters, we don't put value, high value, on people today. We don't. We don't have a high standard for people today. You're too young? Kill them off. Babies, kill them off. You get too old, kill them off. Well, what do you want? I want the fittest and the strongest and the most healthiest, and I want it the way that I want it. Hold on here. How come my phone won't shut up? Shut up. Thank you. I don't know why the thing couldn't even hit that thing. Anyways. There you go. Siri understood that part. That's amazing. Here's the thing, Igniters. Our whole system is messed up. That's why that we got people today that think that they're useless. That's the reason why that we got people today that will sit back and say here, well, I'm not worth very much. Well, I'm not this. Well, I'm not that. Because they don't see value. What is my purpose for me being here? What is my value for being here? And the world will say, well, you're worth only up to about 50,000, but then again, you know what? There are things that, you know, times when you're absolutely worthless. You're better off dead than you are alive. And I'm going to tell you, Igniters, that is a sad state of affairs in which this world has come to.

well, it's my body. I can do whatever I want to be able to do. And that's the whole entire thing. Well, I'm going to tell you, Igniters, you can't shack up with the devil and expect God to pay the rent. That's plain and simple. We got too much immorality going on nowadays. We got young people that sit back and say, well, I'm worth it, so I need an older guy or I need an older girl. And why? Well, because I need them, because, like, no one loves me, and I just need someone to treat me right, because I don't have a mother figure. I don't have a father figure. I don't have this. And then they'll sit back and say, well, I'm not that good. There must be something wrong with me. You know, then they'll start to question, why am I even alive? And then some will go ahead and say, well, I know what to do. Some will go ahead and get into drugs and alcohol and other things like that because they're just so depressed and so down and out. Because they feel like they're worthless, Igniters, that they don't have anything to give anymore. They don't know what purpose is all about.

You know, we need to put the RESPECT back into people igniters. We got to tell people how important that actually that life is. We got to tell them that it's more than

just gold igniters. And the more and more we go down this road, igniters, the more and more pressure that gets put onto a family. The more and more pressure gets put onto a family, the more and more confusion that families start to become. Because igniters, the world is saying, you're not worth very much. Our medical field tells us sometimes you are not worth very much. Yes, we can treat you, but do you have the money? Because if you don't have the money, you're not getting the treatment.

Think about that. You're only worth something if you got money and if you're born. Now let's talk about the other side. Let's talk about the unexpected pregnancy. Let's talk about that for a moment. Because here's the problem, Igniters, with the other side, the so-called Planned Parenthood, to get rid of the 1.2 million babies, children, people, 1.2 million people erased. The 96,000 here in Canada, gone. Here's the problem we have. See, Igniters, having an abortion due to an unintended pregnancy is not fixing the problem. That's the whole thing. It's not fixing the problem. It's not fixing the insecurity. It's not fixing your valuable or not valuable. But what it does, Igniters, it creates a bigger problem. A much bigger problem. Because see, Igniters, here's the thing. When those 1.2 million that were just see you later, there are two victims in every abortion. Two victims. One, dead baby. The second one, dead conscience. A dead conscience. See, Igniters, pregnancy is not a curse, and it is certainly not a burden. It is a blessing and a reward. And I'm going to be honest, Igniters, there are some out there, some women, they don't get it. And why don't they get it? It's because, Igniters, we're teaching them. We're teaching them wrong. The devil is teaching them wrong.